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Good morning and welcome along to Tuesday the 5th of May. Hope I find you well. Hope you had a lovely weekend. It's a lovely morning out there. Let's have a look at the weather forecast. Quite cloudy this morning with scattered showers. Hopefully there'll be light and few and far between. Just a few sunny spells. And showers will clear to the south by afternoon with longer spells of sunshine following from the north. Highest temperatures a little bit cooler by the looks of things. 11 to 13 degrees and a light northerly wind. Good morning. Let's have a nice Tuesday. Short week.

0: Jordan O'Kane. O'Keefe, sorry. Jordan O'Keefe. If you know, you know.
1: It's true.
0: You know if you know. Screaming up to about 23 minutes away from 7. Good morning to you. On a Tuesday. How was your bank holiday weekend? Busy, busy, busy, busy. Take it easy now. Breathe there now. A nice, sweet, short week. Let's see who's up and about this morning. Thanks for popping over to Highland Radio's Facebook page. If you're scrolling there now or haven't checked in yet, why don't you pop and say hi to the gang? We've got Karen Kieran up and about, Kevin Bradley, top of the morning, Teresa Harkin, Sutiya Marie, good morning to you, Michelle McKenna, very nice to see you on board, Katrina Montgomery Devlin, thanks for checking in, Patricia Gallagher, Bridget Boyce is there, Michael Sullivan, Una Ward, top of the morning to you, Bernie O'Neill, we've got Glenda Rooney, Anne Malloy, Sinead McCrossan, Danny McLaughlin, back to the grindstone. I hear you, two cups of coffee this morning, he says, yeah. Patricia McLaughlin, happy Tuesday, have a lovely day, everybody. Mary Gamble, Leah Shorter, work week. I hear you. I'm not complaining. Beverly Stafford, good morning, Lee. Happy Tuesday to everyone. Have a wonderful, hope you all had a wonderful bank holiday weekend. Marie Gallagher, good morning. Kathleen Sweeney as well. Glenna in the States. Margaret, Christina Stapleton-Hall, very good morning.

Alex Warren and Fever Dream. Good morning to you. 17 minutes away from 7. Let's have a look at the front pages of the papers this morning. We've got all the local news with Don Marie at 7. We'll start off with the Irish Independent. Lead story: runs with write-off of loan debt on cards to get students to stay here. Aim to is to hold on to healthcare talent. Healthcare students would get a new type of loan under a plan being examined by Higher Education Minister James Lawless, with part of the debt written off if they remain working in Ireland after graduation. Mr. Lawless said he was actively examining what the government can do to keep critical workers from emigrating after they graduated, and by developing a loan scheme or bursary for return of service. It was recently revealed nearly 7,000 Irish medical professionals are now registered to work in Australia. The minister has asked his officials to explore a scheme where the state would fund the education of a professional who then gives some contribution back in terms of their employment or skills and post-graduation. There's more on that on page 10 of the Irish Independent. On to the Irish Times, we have Garda struggle with surge in money laundering. Many of last year's 2,768 cases required specialist Garda investigation. Money laundering crime has surged in the Republic to unprecedented levels, with thousands of cases now coming to the attention of Gardaí annually. Let's just move, have a wee look at it. The number of money laundering crimes Gardaí dealt with last year was close to 2,800, the Irish Times has established, and Gardaí are struggling to deal with the volume, and there are difficulties in properly investigating such a large number of offences, and efforts to block the movement of the proceeds of such crimes are also hindering by complexities. Also on the front page of the Irish Times, we have King Charles likely to visit Ireland next year. There is growing expectation in Ireland and Britain, British governments, that King Charles will visit Ireland early next year. While no firm arrangements are yet in place, there has been significant informal contact. That's some of the headlines on the front pages of the Irish Times. And we have the Irish Daily Mail as well. College fees cut in danger. It says cuts to college fees may be scrapped over the decision to levy ministers for overspending. The Department of Education, the Irish Daily Mail, can reveal. This is on the front page this morning. Ministers for Higher Education, James Lawless, says levies to cover the cost of bailouts may necessitate limitations on new measures in Budget 2027. And the news is expected to be met with a strong reaction in Cabinet and from the Dáil opposition, who accused the government of breaching election promises to cut student fees. That's some of the headlines that we have. And we've got all the local news with Don Marie in about 14 minutes' time. At 7, of course.

Always the last to know. Good morning to you. It's about 3 minutes away from seven. You know, this time of the morning, every wee minute counts, doesn't it? Especially if you're having a wee lie on. Huh? Take this up to the news with Don Murray at seven. Here's Bad Habits and Ed Sheeran.

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1: Good morning, it's Donna Marie Doherty with the news at 7 o'clock. A recent €1.3 million investment in Portlaoin Pier has given a boost to the local community in Glengad. That's according to Cathaoirleach of the Inishowen Municipal District, Martin McDermott. In recent years, Glengad has faced several issues, including population decline and the effect of defective concrete. Councillor McDermott says while the recent funding is giving people a lift, he's targeting further projects which he said could cost in the region of €20 million.
2: We have a natural deep water area behind the pier, which comes between two hulls, which you have about 30 or 50 or 60 metres where you could have a breakwater bolt. You could have facilities that would take any size of boat on any bad day. It's a big ask. It's a big project. It's going to be a project that's going to cost probably somewhere in the region of €20 million. But we feel that North Donegal, and particularly North Inishowen, needs a project like that. The whole marine sector, the whole tourism sector is doing really well here, and we really need a facility that will cater for that.
1: The Garda Road Safety Campaign for the May Bank Holiday has drawn to a close this morning, with more than 2,400 motorists caught speeding since Thursday. 123 motorists were arrested for suspected drink or drug driving, and more than 240 drivers have been caught using their phones or not wearing seatbelts. There's also been two road deaths over the past 5 days, bringing the total this year to 57. A Midlands Northwest MEP is warning that young farmers will be lost to the sector unless Europe makes farming financially viable. Kieran Mullooly says the ageing profile of farmers is a serious concern, with just 4.5% in Ireland under 35 and facing barriers like access to land and a stable income. Speaking at the European Parliament's Agriculture Committee, he said succession remains a major challenge, and with many older farmers yet to identify who will take over the farm for them.
3: We know at EU level that the average age of our farmers is 57 years old, 12% of them under 49. And we know in Ireland, just 4.5% of farmers are under 35 years of age, according to the Central Statistics Office, with a third of them over 65. If there is any positive from a member state perspective, it is that 6 out of 10 Irish farmers over 60 have identified a successor.
1: Issues concerning the stop sign at the bottom of the hill at Glen McQueen Crossroads has been raised at a meeting of Letterkenny Milford Municipal District. Councillor Donal Coyle has highlighted that the hill becomes very dangerous at sunrise as the visibility of the sign becomes obscured. He says there's been a number of incidents due to this case, and it would help if the stop sign was lowered.
4: The problem with this crossroads is that when you're coming over the hill, going towards the four-way convoy from Letterkenny, you're driving right into the sun, especially in the mornings. And over the past 2 years, there have been a couple of very serious accidents, even one there. It's because of the sun and the stop sign being too high on the post. Now, if the stop sign was lowered, it would cure that problem.
1: Donegal County Council has...

0: officially launched the 2026 Donegal Belchina Festival in Ballyshannon. It marks the beginning of a month-long celebration of arts and creativity taking place across the county this month. With more, here's Katie Gillen.
1: The 2026 programme highlights activity that is happening across Donegal's libraries, cultural venues and community spaces. Creative writing features strongly, with workshops such as the Artist Way for Writers and weekly Shut Up and Write sessions offering welcoming, supportive spaces for people to explore or rekindle their creativity. Visual arts and hands-on creativity are also central to the programme, with painting workshops and printmaking sessions giving participants the chance to try something new and develop their skills. The programme also reflects Donegal's strong sense of heritage, with events such as reminiscence sessions and genealogy workshops. Coinciding with the recent release of the 1926 Irish Census, the county-wide branching out Discover Your Family Story initiative encourages people to explore their past using the free online resources available in their local library, such as Find My Past. Members of the public are encouraged to explore the full programme of events by picking up a Belchina brochure in their local library.
0: 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Looking now to the weather forecast, cloudy this morning with scattered showers and just a few sunny spells. The showers will clear to the south by afternoon with longer sunny spells following in from the north. That's with highest temperatures of 11 to 13 degrees. That's all for now from the newsroom. 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

Miles Smith, Stay If You Wanna Dance. It's just creeping up to about 9 minutes after seven. How are you? Don't we go nowhere. Stay for the crack now. We'll have the crack. There's a chance to win some cash as well today. How much are we sitting at, Lee? €1,720. Nothing to be sniffed at, I'll tell you. Our first chance to get in there just after 7:30. You can text or WhatsApp if you want to get into the mix as well. 086 60 25,000. Or if there's any birthdays in your house, any events happening this week, any anniversaries, any goss, what were you at the weekend? Oh, please let us know. We at the Northwest 10K yesterday. Big bullet boss to everybody. They did a fab job. They did a brilliant job. Yeah, they did.

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Where is he? I don't know. I don't know. Maybe he's still running. Maybe. Maybe he's just about to finish the Northwest 10K. Well done to everybody yesterday. Great turnout in Letterkenny. Bula Boss, well done. Brilliant job altogether. I think it was close to about 1,200. Take a part. Even Shannon there, she was flying. She's going that fast, I couldn't see her. Woo. Go, Shannon. I see this in the news today. It says an athlete whose heart stopped for 4 minutes. That's only 3 seconds. Imagine 4 minutes. That seems like a lifetime. While out training last year, has completed the Dublin City Half Marathon. 60-year-old Noel Williamson from County Antrim completed the 21-kilometre race on Sunday alongside his 21-year-old daughter. Good on him. A brave man. He suffered a massive heart attack last July while training with St Andrews Athletic Club in Ashburn and County Meath. He's now aiming to do the full marathon in October, according to the Irish Independent. 4 minutes seems like a lifetime, doesn't it? So best luck. And I was chatting a few people down at the Northwest Gate, and this is like their warm-up. Their big thing is the marathon. Yeah, half marathon and a marathon, so best luck there. Also in the news today, we'll have this in showbiz, but it's reported the Spice Girls are ready to reunite and accept a major Las Vegas residency. There's obviously a few euros in there, maybe dollars, maybe. And we'll have a chat about this, but wired headphones are making a comeback. Yeah, the Bluetooth maybe. No Bluetooth no more. I'll tell you more in a wee minute.

Shapeshifters and Lola's theme, just 24 minutes after 7, Tuesday morning. Needs to brighten up a wee bit, but it's dry, which is good. Hope you had a lovely weekend. Back to these headphones, the ear pods, the wireless ones, they're great. They're so handy. So handy to lose, not so handy to charge up. They can disappear easy, you can lose. Where's me? You didn't see? They're not easy found if you're looking for them. Unless you're super organised, they have to be charged. They're expensive. All right, what are you getting at? Global sales of wired headphones were up 20% in the first 6 weeks of last year. Oh, this year maybe. This year it is. The trend is being fueled by celebrities being spotted without wireless ones in New York magazines, stating people are sharing headphones again. Yeah, well, there you go. They're sharing headphones. This is the wired ones then, because if you shared the other ones, it could be a bit of earwax on it, which is not so nice. Experts say price is playing a part too, because the wireless ones are very expensive, but you do lose them. You know, one might have 2%, another one might have 20%. You know, when the battery starts to go, and they can be lost so easy, and they are expensive. With wireless headphones sometimes costing hundreds of euro, and yes, they require charging as well. The wired ones there, just plug them in and work. They're easy found as well.

0: Tom Green and Head Up. What did they say? Head up, shoulders back. Is there something else then? Head up, shoulders. Keep walking. I don't know. We've got news on the way, and then we've got that secret sound. €1,720. Ooh, that would be nice, wouldn't it?
1: The Naughty Alarm Clock with Lee Gooch. 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
2: 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So call in for a cuppa, some treats and a chat for a great cause. That's this Thursday at Topline McCreary's, Killygordon. We'll see you there.
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0: Good morning, the time is 7:30. Going to pass you over to news desk to Donna Marie Doherty. Good morning, Donna.
8: Thanks, Lee. Good morning. The Garda Road Safety Campaign for the Maybank holiday has drawn to a close this morning, with more than 2,400 motorists caught speeding since Thursday. 123 were arrested for suspected drink or drug driving, and more than 240 drivers have been caught using their phones or not wearing their seatbelts. There's also been two road deaths over the past 5 days, bringing the total for this year to 57. The Cathaoirleach of Inishowen Municipal District says he wants to see a €20 million boost to Glengad. The community recently received a €1.3 million investment for Portalene Pier. Councillor Martin McDermott says the area in recent times has been facing depopulation and is caught in the defective concrete block crisis. He's targeting further projects which he says could cost in the region of €20 million. We're going to lose even more young farmers this year unless Europe makes farming financially viable. That's the warning from Midlands Northwest MEP Kieran Mullooly, who says farmers must be able to earn a reliable income. Speaking at the European Parliament's Agriculture Committee, he says there's four main challenges and one major question. Sunglare is causing issues at Glenmaquin Crossroads. Councillor Donald Coyle says particularly in the morning, drivers can't see the stop sign, which is dangerous. He told a recent meeting of Letterkenny Milford Municipal District that if the stop sign was lowered, it would make the junction safer. The Irish economy is forecast to keep growing this year despite the war in Iran. Economists from EY says the GDP growth is at a slower level than last year's exceptional performance, but will rise by 1.8% in 2026. The headline inflation rate will go from 2.2% last year to 3.1% this year, largely down to the conflict in the Middle East. Well, finally, the fragile ceasefire between Iran and the US is hanging by a thread. The United Arab Emirates is reporting a series series of attacks in the Gulf in the first in almost a month. Meanwhile, there's uncertainty about just how much transit is getting through at the Strait of Hormuz. That's all for now from the newsroom. Back with more at 8 o'clock.
0: Thanks, Donna Marie. Does anybody ever call you Donna? But you know when I said now we have the news with Donna Marie Doherty and say good morning, Donna, and I called you Donna just?
8: Yeah.
0: And I kind of felt like I should have said Donna Marie.
8: Some people would call me Donna.
0: What does mum and dad call you?
8: Oh, no, it's always Donna Marie. I never get Donna at home.
0: Donna Marie, come you here right this minute.
8: Never that.
0: So nobody called you Donna then?
8: No,
0: so
8: not really.
0: So when I did that, you would probably go,
8: No, I didn't mind it. I went through a phase in school where I exclusively would only allow people to call me Donna.
0: Oh,
8: it was a real rebellious phase, but right. We came
0: what
8: over
0: age
8: it.
0: Were you then, 16?
8: No, it was primary school, so what it was. But then I did a U-turn and poor Rachel had to like get back in the swing of saying Donna Marie.
0: Who's Rachel?
8: Me and Rachel's been besties since like junior infants, so we have, but it was... Right. Yeah, so. Yeah,
0: okay, and what's your middle name? Donna Marie?
8: I don't have one.
0: Do you not?
8: No, don't have one. No. And Marie is in my first name, so it's just because you're double barreled, then you don't have a middle name.
0: Right.
8: So.
0: Right.
8: That's the crack.
0: Information it is. Nice short week, isn't it? It's lovely, isn't it?
8: Oh, my God.
0: Yeah, good on you.

0: Charlie, and beat yourself up. Well, it's 23 away from 7. You're going to beat yourself up if somebody rings in with your answer. And oh, you better listen.
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1: The Secret Sound.
0: That would be the worst ever. Somebody phoned in with your answer. That was my answer. They won. Do you know what? I should have phoned in. Yeah. Or you could text. If you want, 086 60 25,000, give us your, or WhatsApp, give us your name, where you're from, and we'll take it from there. Or you can pick up the phone now. Have a listen to this first. €1,720. There you have it. €1,720 could be yours on a Tuesday morning. If it may, 074 91 25,000. It's worth a guess. Somebody guesses your answer. Going, ah! Here. What do you think it is?

0: somber in potential. Ooh, are we going to get a winner on this? Potentially, we could have a winner of €1,720. Oh, yes. All right, let's see who we got. In Buncrana, we have Katrina Doherty. Katrina, I'll be with you now in a minute. Have another sip of that tea. And we'll go to Annagree. We've got Mary McGarvey. Mary, good morning.
1: Good morning, Lee. How are you?
0: Oh, Mary, you sound as fresh as a button. I'd say you have a 5K.
1: Oh, no bother at all.
0: No bother? Good on you. You're up long. You're brighter. Yeah, you're brighter than me. You're like a breath of fresh air.
1: Oh, yeah. No bother.
0: You're going to tell me you're in bed.
1: It comes naturally.
0: You're going to tell me you're lying back in bed or something now?
1: No, I'm not. I'm up.
0: Have you any chickens?
1: I'm up.
0: I'm just having a random guess.
1: Any chickens? No.
0: Did you ever have any chickens?
1: I did when I was a wee girl. Yeah, right. I did have chickens.
0: So you're still a wee girl?
1: Just once upon a time.
0: Sure, you're.
1: I am still a wee girl at heart.
0: I know.
1: Still a wee girl at heart.
0: Ah, you're all right. Come here, you're keeping good, aren't you?
1: Yeah.
0: That's good. That's good.
1: So, I was thinking the other day, we used to have a car, you know. And it had a sunroof on it, and it made a sound like that when you closed it.
0: God, you were very posh back in the day. That was when was that? The 80s or 90s? Was it?
1: It was the 80s, I would say. Yeah. Back in the 80s.
0: I know what it was. I remember those. When I think of those sunroofs, I think of an XR3i. Was a Ford sports car. Was that what you drove?
1: Oh, yeah, it was a Ford, actually. It was a Ford.
0: What kind of Ford? Was it an Escort or something like that, was it? What was the Sierra?
1: And it was an Escort, yeah.
0: Let me guess. I'll just have a guess of the colour. Blue.
1: It was blue. It was, yeah.
0: Did it have did it have fancy wheels?
1: We used to call it the Bluebird.
0: The Bluebird. The
1: Bluebird. Yeah, we used to call it a Bluebird.
0: That would have been a fancy car then, was it? That would have been a fancy car.
1: It was a good car, It was new too. We bought it off the assembly line, as the man says.
0: Brand new?
1: Brand new, new in 19.
0: Wow.
1: It was 1980, I think it was.
0: Did you learn how to drive in that car, or was that before?
1: No, I never drove. I don't drive at all.
0: You're too posh. Chauffeur driven.
1: Yeah. I had plenty of girls to drive me, and my husband was driving as well.
0: That's good. Well, sometimes when we get older and we reminisce on, you know, the cars that we had, would you like to have that car back?
1: Yeah.
0: If you had that car back in your street, would you like to have it?
1: I would. I loved the colour as well. I loved the blue. It was a metallic blue.
0: Oh, off the... Off the
1: it
0: conveyor belt line.
1: It was one of the cars I remember so well.
0: Yeah, I would say everybody in Annagree will remember that car there. Oh, am I in the car, surely? Oh, sure, they had metallic paint. When nobody had metallic paint, they'd be chatting about it there now.
1: Yeah.
0: Well, come here.
1: Yeah.
0: I mean, you could chat on, but...
1: no bother.
0: We have to give away this money.
1: We did.
0: Will we have a go, will we?
1: Oh, well, we can have a go. There's no harm in a go.
0: Have a listen to this then.
1: I have it on every morning anyway, so it doesn't make any difference to me.
0: What do you think it is?
1: That sounds like the sunroof of the car.
0: I got distracted, of course. You said. That's what you said, Mary.
1: Yes.
0: No. You say yes and I say no. It's not the right answer, Mary McGarvey from Allegray.
1: Don't you know? Don't you know?
0: Come here, enjoy the chat.
1: Well,
0: come here, look after yourself.
1: Well, it's about time you were letting it go.
0: Do you think so? I don't know now.
1: Oh, yeah.
0: Do you think it's run on a wee bit?
1: It's been on a wee bit too long.
0: Too long now. A bit annoying now, is it?
1: Yeah. But it is. It's getting annoying. And everybody coming in saying, is it gone yet? Is it gone yet?
0: No. Well, do you know what? We're going to bounce over to...
1: No, it's not gone yet.
0: Well, you nearly had it going today, but it's not the right answer, Mary.
1: But anyway, so...
0: Hey, we'll let you go. Have a nice morning.
1: So that's
0: me and you till the next time. You phone in another day, sure.
1: Yes, yes. All right. I'll take another notion.
0: Ah, you never know. All right, Mary. Thanks very much. Have a nice morning.
1: Right. Bye now. Bye now.
0: Bye, Mary. Bye-bye. Good luck to you. That's Mary McGarvey. And I agree. Katrina Doherty and Bun Cranny, you'd be thinking that boy's never going to shut up. How are you?
2: I'm good, Lee, and yourself?
0: Ah, we're doing good here now. Short wee week here. How was your weekend? Bank holiday weekend.
2: Aye, lovely.
0: Anything nice? Or did you just take it wee bit easy? Do you not think you planned to take it easy? But
2: just took it nice and easy, yeah.
0: Nice and easy. Is this easy, this secret sound? Have a listen. What do you think it is, Katrina?
2: I think it might be opening and closing the Velux window in the attic. It's not right.
0: It's not right. It's not right, Katrina. But thanks for giving us
2: no,
0: a go.
2: No problem.
0: All right,
2: Charlie.
0: Have a nice Tuesday. No, good on you. Thanks to Katrina and Bun Cranny and Mary McGarvey and Anne Agree. If you want to get in the mix of that secret turn, here it is again. Come on, as Mary would say, it's getting annoying. That is about time it was won. You'll have to give us a call.
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1: Spice Girls, who do you think you are? Well, it's reported the Spice Girls are ready to reunite and accept a major Las Vegas residency over to celebrate their legacy and make lots of money. This year marks 30 years since they introduced girl power to the world. And now the Star newspaper claims that they could take up residency at the Sphere in Vegas, which hosted U2, of course, and the Eagles. So it was only a matter of time. Maybe it says, well, wait till we're 30. There you go. It's hard to believe 30. Dolly Parton's cancelled her Las Vegas residency months after postponing the gigs over health concerns. The 80-year-old had been due to perform there in September, but says her immune and digestive systems are out of whack. On Instagram, she told her fans she's responding well to medication, but admits that she just can't go on stage right now at the moment.
2: I can't be dizzy carrying around banjos, guitars and such on 5-inch heels. Not to mention all those heavy rhinestone outfits, the big hair, my big personality. That would make anybody swim headed.
1: I'm hearing that clip for the second time. I know where she was going with the big personality. Yeah. Took two times to hear that. You got it first time. Beyonce was joined by her 14-year-old daughter as she walked the red carpet at the Met Gala for the first time in a decade. The singer's husband, Jay-Z, also appeared there at this year's biggest night in fashion among some eye-catching costumes in New York. There's some of them in the top right. This one, Katy Perry's fencing mask. We have Kim Kardashian's gold-plated body plate, I bet you said it's gold, about the weight of that alone. And Heidi Klum, is it? Addressed head to toe, I should say, as a draped statue. Whew, could get myself into bother. Singer is set to storm Celebrity Version Castle. This is pop star Cher Tweety. I could join the new series of celebrity traitors. The lineup for the BBC show was revealed on Saturday with a host of new famous faces, including legendary, Ross Kemp and supermodel Jerry Hall, just naming a few. And Cheryl is tipped to be in there as well.
0: Music and fun at breakfast with Lee Gooch.
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4: Good morning, it's Donna Marie Doherty with the news at 8 o'clock. A recent $1.3 million boost to Glengad is just the beginning of the community's investment. The Cathaoirleach of the Inishowen Municipal District says he's targeting further projects to revitalise the area. In recent years, Glengad has faced several issues, including population decline and the effect of defective concrete. Councillor Martin McDermott says while the recent funding is giving people a lift, he's targeting further projects which could cost in the region of €20 million.
5: We have a natural deep water area behind the pier, which comes between two hulls. But you have about 30 or 50 or 60 metres where you could have a breakwater bolt. You could have facilities that would take any size of boat on any bad day. It's a big ask. It's a big project. It's going to be a project that's going to cost probably somewhere in the region of €20 million. But we feel that North Donegal, and particularly North Inishowen, needs a project like that. The whole marine sector, the whole tourism sector is doing really well here, and we really need a facility that will cater for that.
4: There may be no significant cuts to college fees this year, despite government plans to reduce them annually. It's reported cuts could be scrapped over the decision to levy ministers for overspending for the Department of Education. Emily Keegan reports.
6: In response to a parliamentary question on college fee reductions last week, the Higher Education Minister says any future cuts could be at risk due to other government departments currently having to make up for their overspend. The Irish Daily Mail reports government sources say James Lawless's department will not be able to put out big measures in Budget 2027 if levies are imposed. It follows backlash to last year's budget when it was revealed ahead of time that a temporary €1,500 reduction to the €3,000 fees was being replaced with a permanent €500 cut. Meanwhile, the minister is considering a new type of loan for healthcare students, which would have part of the debt written off if they remain working in Ireland after graduation, according to the Irish Independent.
4: Buncrana Children's Charity is to rebrand as Inishowen Children's Charity ahead of its 10th anniversary in November. The name change, expected to take place in the same month, will reflect the support it offers to families right across the peninsula. The charity will also launch a comprehensive development plan in November, outlining its vision and strategic priorities for the next 5 to 10 years. Sun glare is causing issues at Glenmaquin Crossroads. Councillor Donald Coyle says particularly in the morning, drivers can't see the stop sign, which is dangerous. He told a recent meeting of Letterkenny Milford Municipal District that if the stop sign was lowered, it would make the junction safer.
7: The problem with this crossroads is that when you're coming over the hill, going towards the four convoy from Letterkenny, you're driving right into the sun, especially in the mornings. And over the past 2 years, there have been a couple of very serious accidents, even one there. It's because of the sun and the stop sign being too high on the post. Now, if the stop sign was lowered, it would cure that problem.
4: We're going to lose even more young farmers unless Europe makes farming more financially viable. That's the warning from Midlands Northwest MEP Ciara Mullooly, whose firm says farmers must be able to earn a reliable income. Speaking at the European Parliament's Agriculture Committee, he said there's four main challenges and one major question.
8: Access

0: to land, access to finance, access to a life alongside farming, whether it's maternity leave or otherwise, and access to a succession plan or a pension. But at the end of the day, they will ask us, Chair, one thing. What will be the take-home pay at the end of the week? What will be the minimum farm income that can be guaranteed? If we cannot answer that question and work with the farming community, we're going to lose more and more farmers.
1: The Irish economy is forecast to keep growing this year despite the war in Iran. Economists from EY says GDP growth is at a slower level than last year's exceptional performance, but it will rise by 1.8% in 2026. The headline inflation rate will go from 2.2% last year to 3.1% this year, largely down to the conflict in the Middle East. Loretta O'Sullivan from EY says we've seen it happen before.
2: To date, the inflationary shock hasn't been as severe as what was experienced in the wake of the invasion of Ukraine, but there are clearly risks around the energy price outlook, and that is impacting the outlook for the economy as a whole. Much is going to depend on the severity and the duration of the shock.
1: Looking out to weather, cloudy this morning with scattered showers and just a few sunny spells. Highest temperatures today of 11 to 13 degrees. That's all for now from the newsroom. 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
3: Thanks, Anne-Marie.
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3: 6 minutes after eight, it's over to Dermot Doherty for sport. Dermot, good morning.
6: Good morning, Lee. We'll start with Gaelic games. Kerry against Donegal is undoubtedly the standout tie after the draw was made yesterday for the first round of the All-Ireland Championship. The new format sees the eight provincial finalists have home advantage, so Kerry will be at home to Donegal on the weekend of May 23rd, 24th. Among the other ties of note, Armagh will meet Derry in an all-Ulster clash and Tyrone will go to Roscommon. Kilcare hosted the Donegal Comortis Pell in a Gaeltacht de Finals over the weekend, the tournament coming to an exciting conclusion yesterday. Guidoor won the senior men's final, an exciting contest in which Ardra started best in that game, leading by 1-6 to no score in the first half. But Guidoor rallied and came back to win by 17 points to 111. Kieran Cannon spoke to Guidoor coach Francie Freel after the game and he said the team remained calm even when they were behind.
7: Yeah, no, we got in at half time and listen, we knew there was a bit of a breeze and, you know, the big one is with the breeze and, you know, just being calm on the ball and stuff like that there. And listen, we really were calm on the ball. We didn't really go for the 2-pointers. We went after the ones, you know, and fairness, we brought it back fairly quickly. We were back to 3 or 4 points inside 5 or 6 minutes and we just drove it on from there. And they were struggling then with the kick out, getting the kick out off and we were winning the ball. And, you know, it was good to get back and we got in front and then they come back again. Young Owen Bann McNeil has got a 2-pointer, an outrageous score altogether from him. And, they were back in front again, but we finally found a way and we ended up winning the game there.
6: Says Francie Freel. Elsewhere yesterday, Gaelanada won the junior men's title after beating Dunlow. Termon Ladies won the senior title and Neve Columba won the ladies intermediate final. There's a couple of quarterfinals in the Leinster Minor Football Championship this evening. Holders Offaly take on Meath and Tullamore, while Westmeath face Kildare at Cusick Park. Both games throw in at 6:30. Finn Harps brought an end to a 4-game losing run with a 2-1 victory over Bray Wanderers at Finn Park last evening. An early own goal from Bray defender Dean O'Shea on 12 minutes and a penalty from Joel Bradley Walsh shortly before the break saw Harps 2-0 up at half time. Bray pulled one back in the closing stages, but Harps held out. Here's their manager, Kevin McHugh.
8: I thought from the off, we were up and at it in a lot of departments the night, definitely, especially from the back, the whole way through midfield. I thought we really took care of their kind of danger men, and the wee breaks were falling our way. And yeah, the game plan definitely worked in terms of trying to get at them down the sides, and that's where the corner came from. And then we got that wee bit of luck with the goal as well. So yeah, I thought we kicked on from there, and we probably should have had a third before half time, and you're really pushing for a third because we know Bray's not going to lie down. We've been 2-0 up against them before down there, and yeah, they're relentless. They have so many attacking options coming on the pitch. I think they had maybe 7 forwards on there at one stage, a couple of defenders. So Yeah, every time we looked at the referee and the subs, they were going on another forward and another forward. So we know they were never going to go away, and even at 2-0 we knew, yeah, we would have to ride a storm somewhere along the line, but we did. We're not happy, obviously, with the goal we gave away. It was just a soft goal. But yeah, really good 3 points, because they're not easy to come across in this league, you know.
6: So good result for Harps. UCD are the new leaders in the division. They won 2-1 at Cove yesterday, while Cork City lost out 1-0 away to Kerry. Shamrock Rovers have consolidated top spot in the Premier Division. They beat Drogheda United 4-1 to move 3 points clear of St Pat's in second. They drew 1-1 at Sligo Rovers. Waterford drew 3-3 with Dundalk in their first game since the departure of manager John Daly. Bows and Shells drew 2-2 in their derby, and it finished 1-1 between Derry City and Galway United at Celtic Park. Kevin DeSantos scored in injury time to earn City the point. After the game, Derry boss Tiernan Lynch said he was frustrated with the performance.
9: Probably frustrated is the word. First half, we didn't really get going. We huffed and we puffed and we went sideways and we went backwards. And as of late, what we've been very good at is actually being very penetrative and getting in behind teams and making opposition back fours or back fives work. And first half, we just didn't do that today. We played too safe, and actually heard people in the crowd shouting, "We're taking the handbrake off," and they were 100% right. We needed to take the handbrake off, and we needed to be braver. And I thought the second half we got better at that when we introduced a couple of subs. Josh Thomas obviously has that pace to run in behind, but again we didn't create enough clear cut chances, and then we're disappointed in the goal. Obviously, I think they had two shots on goal and scored one, and that was frustrating.
6: That's Tiernan Lynch. Well, it's advantage Arsenal in the Premier League's title race. Everton handed the Gunners a huge boost by holding Manchester City to a 3-3 draw last night. It could have been worse for City. They were 3-1 down and struck for their equaliser in injury time at the finish. They're now 5 points behind their title rivals, albeit with a game in hand. And Nottingham Forest are close to safety. They moved 6 points clear of the relegation zone with a 3-1 victory at Chelsea. Hearts are closing in on a first league title since 1960 as they moved 3 points clear at the top of the Scottish Premiership with a 2-1 win at home to Rangers. Rangers in third are all but out of the race, trailing the pace setters by 7 points with just 3 games to go. Arsenal's focus now switches to trying to reach a first Champions League final in 20 years tonight. They're level at 1-1, heading into the home leg of their semi-final with Atletico Madrid. That game gets underway tonight at 8. Republic of Ireland manager Heimir Hallgrimsson will reveal his squad this lunchtime for the upcoming training camp in Granada. The group will be made up of players who are now out of season ahead of another squad being picked for the friendlies with Qatar and Canada. In snooker, Wu Yeez has become the second youngest player to be crowned world snooker champion in the Crucible era. The 22-year-old from China took the deciding frame last night to win the final against Sean Murphy. Wu made it back-to-back titles for a Chinese player following Zhao Xingtong's triumph 12 months ago. And a big well done to all those who took part in yesterday's Northwest 10K road race and walk. Over 1,000 people taken to the start line in Letterkenny yesterday morning. David Laird was the first athlete home, the Foyle Valley man who was running his first ever 10K race. He finished in a time of 32.49. Letterkenny AC's Danny Mooney was second with a time of 33 minutes 20 seconds, while Lawrence O'Neill finished third in 34 minutes and 1 second. Maria McGee of Rosses AC was the first woman across the line in a time of 35 minutes 13 seconds, Lee.
3: Thanks, Dermot.
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if you want to, stare if you want to, but I got to party. I'm up in the party. I'm glad that I got you, and it's alright. You got you a partner.

Booty Love and Boogie Tonight. 16 minutes after 8 on a Tuesday morning. I never said Monday once, but I did there now anyway. Happy Tuesday. Short week. Yeah, back to school. Back to school today then. Oh, yes, I nearly forgot. Roll call for really after 8.30 this morning. I'll have a bit of crack with that. Who are we talking to today? Oh, I'll tell you in a few minutes' time. All right, we've got celebrating the birthday today, Michael Palin. He is 83. He's the actor, of course, comedian, Monty Python, A Fish Called Wanda. We have Craig David, I'm Walking Away. That's him, isn't it? He's still walking. Yeah, did you not finish the 10K? All right, then. He's 45. Rewind 7 days. Fill me in. We have Adele. She's sitting at 38 years old, singer-songwriter.

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Nile Rodgers in Cairo for Live 25 after 8. So on the 1st of May, which was Friday, as you know, we kicked off Roll Call for Ely and we had a great start. We had Scott Easegun and Bon Cranley. We had Moonshire Elaine Baldrick and her son Charlie was the greatest. He was the greatest crack. So I don't know if your school has registered yet. It could be for secondary school, last school, any type of school at all. Please register at rollcallforreally@gmail.com. It's all this month of May and a simple little challenge at your school and looking forward to that and then possibly come on the radio for a chat. And there's a small donation of €1 per child or per student, I should say, if that suits as well. So it's a good bit of crack. And today we're going to be talking to Scott E. Owen Bastia in Carrigart just after 8:30 this morning, which is not too far away.

0: The Naughty Alarm Clock with Lee Gooch. 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
6: Good morning, the time is 8:30. Going to pass you over to news desk to Donna Marie Doherty. Good morning, Donna Marie.
7: Thanks, Lee. Good morning. There may be no significant cut to college fees this year, despite government plans to reduce them annually. It's reported the cuts could be scrapped over the decision to levy ministers for overspending at the Department of Education. The Irish Daily Mail reports government sources say James Lawless department will not be able to put out big measures in Budget 2027 if the levies are imposed. Buncrana's Children Charity is to rebrand as Inish Owens Children's Charity ahead of its 10th anniversary in November. The name change, expected to take place in the same month, will reflect the support it offers to family across the peninsula. The charity will also look at a comprehensive development plan in November, outlining its vision and strategic priorities for the next 5 to 10 years. A recent €1.3 million investment in Port Alain Pier has given a boost to the community in Glengad. That's according to Cathaoirleach of the Inish Owen MD, Martin McDermott. In recent years, Glengad has faced several issues, including population decline and the defective concrete crisis. Councillor McDermott says while the funding is giving people a lift, he's targeting further projects which could cost in the region of €20 million. Two Irish people are among 149 passengers and crews on board a ship anchored off the Cape Verde in the Atlantic dealing with an outbreak of hantavirus. Three people have died after becoming ill on board, with the WHO saying there's now 7 cases, 2 lab confirmed and 5 other suspected cases. The HSE says the overall risk to Ireland is considered very low, and the Department of Foreign Affairs says it's aware of 2 Irish citizens on board and is providing consular assistance. And finally, a Midlands Northwest MEP is warning that young farmers will be lost to the sector unless Europe makes farming financially viable. Ciarán Mullooly says the ageing profile of farmers is a serious concern, with just 4.5% in Ireland under 35. They're also facing barriers like access to land and a stable income. That's all for now from the newsroom. We'll be back with more at 9 o'clock.
6: Thanks, Anne-Marie.

0: pink and raise your glass if you're watching the time. Not that you're watching the times. No. You don't need to. It's 25 minutes away from 9 o'clock. Jump into Fact of the Day before we have a little roll call to do. Well, real diamonds don't show up in x-rays. There you go. How much second is the real diamond? Well, next time we go through the airport, check it out. Happiness is contagious. Ah, we need a bit of happiness. When you're positive, people are naturally drawn to you. That's nice. Sliced bread was only invented in 1928. Are you serious? And it was referred to as the best thing since bagged bread. That was that back in the day. Fact of the day.
1: Roll call for Ely! Yay!
0: Sure, it's roll call for Ely today. And we're going over to Skoll Owen Bash to Carrigart. And we've got Principal Breda McKeever there. We've got 6 class students as well on the council. We have Oisin and Alicia, and they're on the line. And they sound like they're... Good morning, everybody on the bus. How are we?
2: Good morning, Lee.
0: Hey, how many's on the bus? Good morning to you all. Breda, principal from the school. Tell us the crack now. Where are you going today? He's going on a road trip, or what's the story?
2: We are indeed, yeah. We've just had a lovely long weekend, and we are heading to the ESB Science Lab in Belfast today.
0: Wow. Is there many on the bus, Muncher?
2: We have 17 pupils in 6th class, and we also have our secretary, Sharon.
0: Ach, we couldn't forget about... Oh, we love our secretary, Sharon. Good morning to Sharon. I'm waving to you, Sharon. Breda, tell us about Skoll Owen, Bastia and Carrie Garrett. It's going good there. Tell us about the school.
2: Everything's going wonderful, absolutely brilliant. So we've 138 pupils in the school. We've a wonderful community there in Carrigart, and our student council get involved in lots of things during the school year. So what they decided, they came together and they decided that they would like to do an activity for Roll Call for Relay and Relay for Life this year. So they had a chat and they talked things out, and they decided that a Jersey Day would be a lovely treat for everybody to take part in, and an easy one on a Friday as well to get the jerseys on and the Donegal colours on as well.
0: That's lovely. And I see the way you pronounce Friday, like Friday. You love a Friday as well, Muncher, don't you?
2: Oh, absolutely. Absolutely.
0: I guess feel packed Friday, yes. Well, is Oisin and Alicia there? I'll have a wee quick chat to them, see what the crack is then.
2: Absolutely.
0: Good on you. Thanks, Muncher. Oisin, good morning to you. And Leisha.
3: Good morning, Lee.
0: Is that Oisin or Leisha? I just have bad ears. That's Oisin.
3: Yep.
0: Oisin, is it?
3: Yep.
0: Good on you, Oisin. Tell us. Oisin, so you're in 6th class, I'm assuming then, and you're in the student council. How's things going for you? And tell us about this, your challenge that you're doing for Roll Call for Relay.
3: Yep.
0: Do you want to give us... Can you hear me all right? Do you want to give us a wee shout-out to what you're doing for Roll Call for Relay there, Oisin? Hey.
3: We done a jersey there for Roll Call for Relay.
0: Oh, you've done it? Have you done it? Did you do it already then, by the sounds of things? I'm picking up the pieces.
3: Yeah, we done it.
0: Right.
3: We done it last week.
0: Right, can I ask you what jersey you wore then?
3: You could wear any jersey or Donegal colours.
0: Right, what jersey did you wear then?
3: I wore Donegal jersey.
0: I was thinking that. And is Leisha beside you to have a wee quick chat to Leisha there?
3: Yeah.
0: Good on you. I know that it might be tricky, you see, with the reception on the bus. That's what I'm kind of thinking on the way to Belfast. Leisha, good morning. It is a bit tricky.
4: Hello.
0: Ah, how are you? Are you looking forward to today then? What time did you leave on the bus this morning? It must have been very early, was it?
4: The bus left at 7 this morning.
0: 7 o'clock? What time did you get up? About 3 o'clock?
4: Yeah, practically.
0: Did you have to take your own sandwiches and your own lunches today? I bet you did you?
4: Yeah, so yeah. We're going to the science class in Belfast.
0: Well, tell me, what's going to happen?
4: Our project. Oh. Our project is if we can do like sustainable growing.
0: Right. And tell us about what you did for the project then, Sustainable Growing. This sounds very interesting.
4: Well, we're seeing if we can successfully grow plants without pesticides.
0: And how are you getting on with that? Have you planted stuff and give it a good... Obviously, you have then for the project.
4: Yeah, so we planted in the polytunnel and we have companion plants. And they're working, so we haven't used any pesticides and the plants are getting on great.
0: Oh, good. Come here, I picked up on a wee thing there. Companion plants. What's a companion plant? Tell me, what's that all about?
4: It's a plant that pests wouldn't like. It would, like, keep them away from the plants. The plants are trying to grow.
0: Right, and what kind of plants would they be then? Can you know the names of them? Can you remember?
4: There's like lavender, marigolds, and basil, and that sort of thing.
0: Right. See, basil. See, I got some fresh basil last day. There's a nice strong scent of basil. The lavender's another good one. Maybe it's the smell of those the insects don't like then. Is that what it is?
4: Yeah.
0: Right.
4: Yeah.
0: There you go. I must take some basil and that into the studio. Greg Hughes will love that. Well, come here. I wish you well, Leisha and Oisin. Do you want to pop me over to Breed to the Moonshire again and enjoy your day? And sorry about the reception and stuff, because I know you're on the bus and can be hard to hear sometimes. So good on you. Breeda, thanks very much for taking the call. It's a wee bit tricky in the bus when it's very noisy and not to hear what's going on. But we had a lovely chat with Oisin and Leisha. Thanks for taking part in Roll Call for Relay. Good on you. Have a nice day, Moonshir. Look after yourselves. Treat yourselves. And Friday's only around the corner, Moonshir.
2: That's it. Thank you very much, Lee.
0: All right, Breeda. And to, what was the secretary's name? Sharon, was it? Did I remember that one right today?
2: Sharon, that's right.
0: All right. And to the bus driver, of course, have a safe trip and enjoy your day. It's always hard to beat in a wee adventure when you're at school. If you want to take part in Roll Call for Really, please just register at rollcallforreally@gmail.com. We'd love to get your school involved. And we can have a little chat and raise some funds again for Relay for Life. Back again tomorrow, just after 8:30.
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0: Well, it is quite cloudy, but we're going to get scattered showers. But Greg, you look at the map of Ireland, there's no scattered showers up there, look.
10: We'll ignore that.
0: That's
10: a whole Ulster weather forecast. Just get the Donegal weather forecast.
0: Right, Donegal weather forecast. Sunny spells all day today.
10: That's the Ulster weather forecast. Huh? That's the whole of the province.
0: That's Ulster.
10: Yeah, but we're in the northwest. We're right in the west.
0: I know we're in the northwest.
10: It's misinformation.
0: Misinformation, he says. He missed it from it, Aaron. Not me, of course. A few sunny spells. Showers will clear to the south by afternoon with longer sunny spells following, and temperatures around 13 degrees.
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0: Well, the money didn't go this morning. Surprise, surprise, it's you. €1,720 with Katrina Doherty and Bun Cranis. Is it open in the Velux window? Have a listen to this. Does it sound like that? In all fairness, sounds like that. And then we had Mary McGarvin. We're reminiscing when Mary and Anna Gree got the new Ford Escort, and it was metallic and it had a sunroof. And she says it was the sunroof. Sounds like a sunroof too. Sounds like a lot of things. What do you think? I just need the right answer. 0749125000. You can text or WhatsApp to get in the mix as well. 0749125000. Text number 086 6025000. 1720. Yeah.

0: Switch Disco and Ella Henderson React. Right then, let's see how we're going to get on with €1,720 this Tuesday morning. We've got Paddy Sheridan and Rath Mullen, line two. We're popping over to line one. And in Stranorla, we got Noreen Boner. Noreen, top of the morning to you. Nice to see the wee Tuesday.
1: Good morning, Lee.
0: Wee short week for you, Noreen.
1: Yeah.
0: And you can spend it all with €1,720. Have a listen. Now, Noreen, that's a secret sound. It's been going on for a while now. Maybe you can put an end to it. What do you think it is?
1: It's enclosing the lid on a lunchbox or on those food containers.
0: Oh, yeah. Some of them has two clips and some of them have four clips.
1: Yep.
0: And then sometimes, depends how many of them lunchboxes you have, you might be playing... Not the right lid. Show us another lid there. No, it's not the right lid. Show me another one. Do you want a round lid? No, it's a square box. You know, so the lids can be tricky to put on sometimes, but when you clip it, they do clip. It's not right though. Noreen, it's not right, my dearest. Thanks for giving it a go. Have a nice Tuesday. Paddy Sheridan and Rath Mullen. Paddy, top of the morning. How are you?
2: Not too badly.
0: Paddy, it was a good one, the lunchbox. Have a listen. It sounds like lunchbox. Sounds like the old lunchbox.
2: Those.
0: God, there's birds outside your house. What kind of birds are singing there now, Paddy? There's a good tune out of them.
2: You have blackbirds outside the house. They're waking you very early in the morning, about 3 o'clock or four.
0: But they don't sound like blackbirds to me. They're nice wee friendly birds. I know the blackbirds are grand, but that's not... Listen, just listen a wee second, then let me turn you up.
2: Listen.
0: Just listen now. You must have told them to be quiet.
2: No, there's something about here.
0: Paddy, but that's not a blackbird.
2: That's a blackbird, Lee. I'm looking at the bird.
0: Paddy, no, it's definitely not a blackbird. But blackbirds don't sound like that, do they? God, they sound a nice wee chirp.
2: Sure. You don't know your birds too well, Lee, because I'm looking at this blackbird singing away here.
0: Me and birds don't get on the best. Paddy.
2: No, they're not.
0: Do you feed them? Do you feed the birds?
2: I feed them, because I fed them all year round, but then someone told me that, I seen there on Facebook, that you're not supposed to feed them in the summertime because they get lazy and they won't go looking for food themselves.
0: They have a big
2: but
0: belly
2: I don't know
0: on them.
2: Right or not, but feed them all winter anyway.
0: Did you see any birds down in Rathmullen with a big belly?
2: There are a lot of them.
0: Blackbirds, I'm talking about here. All right, Paddy, before me and you get into trouble, Paddy, have a listen.
2: Right.
0: What do you think that is?
2: I was coming down the road the last day, Lee, and I just clipped up the sun visor and it hit against the roof. And it sounded away like that, but maybe probably not, but wasn't it worth a try?
0: Flipping over the sun visor?
2: Aye.
0: Do you flip it down in the wee mirror there and fix your hair from time to time? Or is that just the passenger side?
2: No, I don't want to look at that mirror too often now, I'll tell you the truth. But,
0: Paddy...
2: I don't do that.
0: Paddy, when you look into the mirror and you look at yourself, what do you see?
2: I can't tell you. I don't want to see.
0: A handsome man. But Paddy, here's one for you. Do you know, on the mirrors, there's certain mirrors that, I was chatting to somebody the last day and they were saying they have this mirror, right? And it's a special type of mirror, right? Yeah. But it makes you look nice. Do you know when, like a man of your age, a man of my age, you look in the mirror and sometimes you say, is that really me? Do you know, but this makes you look nice, this mirror.
2: I wonder where do you get one of those? Like, I need one of those, I think.
0: I should have wrote it down, I forget. But Paddy, I have your number. If I find out, we'll see if we can get two for the price of one. Paddy.
2: Good man.
0: Flipping the sun visor in the car. Paddy. Jakers, man. We got the wrong answer. But you gave it a go.
2: Sure, it doesn't matter.
0: Another time.
2: I give it a go, yeah.
0: All right, nice chatting to you, Paddy.
2: Good man.
0: Look after them birds. Right, bye-bye. Thanks, Paddy. Thank you. That's Paddy Sheridan there looking after the birds and Noreen Boner in Stranorla. Giving it a good go.
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0: Feels like I'm falling in love for the first, like that remix I selected this morning.
1: The accidental remix.
0: What do you mean the accidental? That's, I put a lot of effort into that. You know, what are you fitting with the TV remote control? Give me, it's my turn now.
1: No, that's
0: TV
1: right.
0: Remote controls, huh? They've been around
1: what
0: for.
1: What do you call them at home?
0: Just the remote, maybe. Give us. Where's the remote?
1: Some people have funny names for TV remote controls.
0: What do you call yours?
1: Just it's the remote.
0: Remote.
1: The white remote.
0: And then you might call remote, it moat. Where's the moat? Where's the moat?
1: No, but there are people who have different names for them.
0: Yeah, there
1: I
0: is.
1: I can't remember what the.
0: But I'd say it's remote.
1: How was your weekend?
0: Ach, it was good. Northwest 10K yesterday.
1: Did
0: great
1: you do
0: tour.
1: It?
0: Shannon did it.
1: No, what time did you do it in?
0: I did it in 3 hours and was there at 8 o'clock and I got
1: finished.
0: Were you
1: emceeing or something?
0: No, I was emceeing a bit of music and stuff.
1: Ah, very just, good.
0: So I was there a few hours, which was great.
1: How did you get those gigs?
0: Well, you know, you're only as good as your last gig. True, it's like anything true. We do, you know.
1: My last gig was great and I still can't get any more gigs.
0: Can you not? Well,
1: no,
0: you're here, you did a good show on Friday and you're going to do another good one now on Tuesday.
1: So what did you, so you did that, that was it?
0: Did yeah. that and then, so I collected Noah from hospital because he was in for a few days and then that was good and then just busy stuff, just food
1: don't
0: and stuff.
1: That, can you?
0: And had

0: around the corner. But first, let us get a news update at 9 o'clock. And it is over to Donna Marie Doherty. 1 second, Donna Marie, I'll get the right fader here. There you go. Good morning.
1: Thanks, Greg. Good morning. Promised cuts to third level fees may not happen this year. The government has pledged to cut them each year while they're in power. However, reductions expected in the next budget may not happen because of overspending in the Department of Education. Gardaí will be out in unmarked cars this summer to check for phone use on tractors. It comes as the silage season is due to bring increased activity on rural roads. Motorists are being advised to slow down and be mindful of slow-moving vehicles in the weeks and months ahead. Inspector of Roads Policing for the Kilkenny Waterford Division, Paul Donoghue, says the farm contractors need to warn their drivers not to be on their mobiles.
2: I'd ask them to have a word with their staff about using phones. It becomes an issue every year, and we do an operation, and we will be doing it this year again with regards to people driving tractors during the harvest seasons. And if you are on your mobile phone, we will be putting unmarked cars out, and we'll be watching people, and we will be issuing tickets or possibly prosecuting people that are driving big machines on mobile phones.
1: Two Irish people are among 149 passengers and crew on board a cruise ship anchored off of Cape Verde in the Atlantic. It's dealing with an outbreak of hantavirus. The three people have died after becoming ill on board, with the WHO saying there's now 7 cases, 2 lab confirmed and 5 other suspected cases. The HSE says the overall risk to Ireland is considered very low, and the Department of Foreign Affairs says it's aware of the two Irish citizens on board and is providing consular assistance. A Donegal children's charity is set to expand its identity to reflect its reach across the entire Inishowen Peninsula. Buncrana Children's Charity will rebrand as Inishowen Children's Charity ahead of its 10th anniversary in November. The move aims to better represent the support provided to families across the region. And a new development plan will also be launched, outlining the priorities for the next 5 to 10 years. Looking now to the weather forecast, quite cloudy this morning with scattered showers and just a few sunny spells. Showers will clear to the south by afternoon with longer sunny spells following from the north. That's with highest temperatures of 11 to 13 degrees. That's all for now from the newsroom. Back with more at 10 o'clock.
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0: Hello and a very good morning. It is Tuesday, the 5th of May, 9:03. How are you keeping? How deep into May are we? When I left, it was just the 1st of May, and here we are halfway through it, or it feels like we're halfway through it. How was your public holiday weekend? Hope you had a goodie. Maybe you were working and today's your first day off in a few days. Hopefully you'll stick around and relax and recharge your batteries with us. We're here with you, of course, until 11 a.m. We've an awful lot to jam in to those 2 hours. Community Guard information is always on a Tuesday, coming up for you just after 10 o'clock. And there's loads of other local and national issues for us to get through. But there's always space for your comments and maybe issues that you wish to raise, information you wish to pass on. 086 60 25000 is the WhatsApp and text number. 086 60 25000. 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Don't forget, watch the show if you wish on our YouTube channel, Highland Radio Ireland, across all your devices, including your smart TV, and we're across Facebook as well. The newspapers for this Tuesday morning, the Irish Daily Mail, college fees cut in danger. And this is going to be troublesome for maybe parents and guardians out there with children heading off to college or in fourth or fifth or sixth class, as you wonder how you're going to keep all the balls in the air in terms of living life and surviving, but also doing the best we can for our children. Which often can be, you know, them pursuing their career path. Well, cuts to college fees may be scrapped over the decision to levy ministers for overspending at the Department of Education. Minister for Higher Education, James Lawless, has said levies to cover the cost of bailouts may necessitate limitations on new measures in Budget 2027. The new

0: News is expected to be met with a strong reaction in cabinet and from the Dáil opposition, who've accused the government of breaching election promises to cut student fees. It follows the cabinet row that emerged last month when ministers were told they'd have to cover the cost of bailouts in the education department, which total $4 billion in the past 3 years for the first time. Mr. Lawless raised serious concerns at the meeting over the measures proposed by his Fianna Fáil colleague Jack Chambers, the public expenditure minister, which has been blamed on incompetence in response to a parliamentary question on future fee reductions. There you go. So hopefully they come up with some sort of a solution. On to the Irish Times this morning. What story did I pick out in the Irish Times? Yeah, indeed, just an event at the weekend. Hundreds attend an anti-abortion rally. I saw others put the figure closer to thousands. Politicians on the left are attempting to remove the safeguards in current abortion legislation. As anti-abortion rally in Dublin yesterday was told, hundreds of people attended the March for Life rally, which took place from St. Stephen's Green to outside Leinster House. Independent Ireland TD Ken O'Flynn told the crowd there were efforts from the left to remove the safeguards to expand access in relation to abortion in the Republic, noting that more than 10,000 abortions were carried out in 2024. O'Flynn said people need to change the course that we're on. O'Flynn, a TD for Cork North Central, said, "I am a man, and because I am a man, I will never fully understand what it is like to face a crisis pregnancy. I will never feel that fear. I will never feel the pressure, the isolation." The only TD to speak at the event, he asked why so many women were choosing to have abortions. Why is that? 0860 25,000. What is the reason? I mean, obviously, at the time of the referendum, we were told it would be rare and for specific reasons. And a lot of the conversation at that time, of course, and I'm not trying to rake up the old conversation because, you know, people had their say. But that being said, now, whilst people had their say, it's in the hands of legislators now to fiddle with that and to broaden it out if they wish, or even to reduce access. But that's not what they're doing. But, you know, obviously people were told it was very emotive arguments as to why people might choose to do that. And it would seem, obviously, abortion is used far greater than maybe many people had anticipated. And I don't know, people are still opposed to it, but it is the law now. There's just not a ton of stuff in the newspapers today, I have to say, unless I'm raking over old ground. The Irish Independent, and I just thought maybe some of you might be interested in this, and some of you might think it's absolutely crazy. A new Christian-focused phone network that blocks pornography and LGBTQ plus content launches this week and is believed to be the first of its kind. Launching today, Radiant Mobile Service will use Israeli cybersecurity firm Allot to organize website domains into more than 100 categories and will block all pornographic material at network level so users cannot undo the restrictions. So in other words, if you sign up to it, there's no way around it. Radiant is also said to offer the option of blocking material related to gender and trans issues. "We're going to create, and we think we have every right to do so, an environment that is Jesus-centric, that is void of pornography, void of LGBT, void of trans." Radiant Mobile founder Paul Fisher, previously an agent for supermodels, including Naomi Campbell, told MIJ Technology Review, "Radiant is even able to block certain sections of websites dedicated to LGBTQ plus issues," according to Mr. Fisher, who also once hosted a TV show in which he tried to get people to rehab centres and homeless shelters into modelling. I can't. Would anyone sign up into that? I think grouping an entire group of people like LGBTQ plus, I mean, you might have some issues with you might have some issues with elements of that, but if you were to do it all, it seems very archaic, does it? I don't know. Maybe you think it's the best thing ever. I'm not sure it's available in this country. I just thought it something of interest. And I think we're going to see more of that into the future, whether you like it or not. So if you think it's a great idea, you will see those options into the future because There's a distrust in mobile firms, the government to perhaps maybe take action that you might want them to. So there's going to be industry that's going to step in and do that for you. The Irish Daily Sun this morning, Ireland should examine nuclear power as a way to reduce dependence on fossil fuels, Taoiseach Micheál Martin has said. He added that Ireland must also speed up the development of offshore wind farms. We've been talking about this for a long time. Must speed up offshore wind farms to increase the state's supply of renewable energy. The energy crisis following the Iran war and the closure of the Strait of Hormuz has exposed Ireland's resilience on oil and gas. But the question is, you know, it's fantastic sort of saying we should do nuclear, but where do you do it? You know, I mean, we might be happy to avail of the power if it's off the southwest coast, because it'd be as close to us there as it might be in Britain. But if they decided that Donegal's a good spot, let's stick it in the middle of that county, plenty of cold water and lower temperatures, I don't think we would like that either, would we? And a man who is considered the prime suspect in the disappearance of Madeleine McCann could be brought to the UK for trial. The London Metropolitan Police are pushing for Christian Bruckner, 48, to come to Britain to stand trial for her abduction and murder. Cops are now looking to extradite the German suspect ahead of the 20th anniversary of Madeleine going missing. The three-year-old disappeared from a holiday apartment in the Algarve on May 3rd, 2007, sparking a huge police search. One of the Met's most senior officers is leading attempts to charge Bruckner prior to the landmark anniversary of Madeleine's vanishing. And that family were, as you would probably well know, visitors to Donegal not long before her disappearance and apparent tragic death. Well, the British police force believes it can gather a strong enough case for prosecutors to approve charges. It claimed Bruckner was named as an official suspect in Madeleine's disappearance in 2022, 16 years after the toddler went missing. And I hope they're not, you know, chasing their tails there, because there's one thing sort of being able to feel that you could make a very strong argument. There's another thing being able to prove something beyond a reasonable doubt. Right, anything there, call your ear, 086 60 25000. That's the WhatsApp and text. Call us either if you wish, 074 91 25000. Here's a recap of those contact details for you.
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8: 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The time is...
0: The time now is 16 minutes past nine, and we are going to Fintown now. And I know there's many people in that area are incredibly, incredibly frustrated at the lack of any or very little progress in terms of trying to make it a safer place to live. And this, of course, is because of the danger of the road running through it. Carly joins me on the programme now. Hiya, Carly.
9: Hi, how are you?
0: I'm doing all right. Okay, so for those who may not be aware, describe the layout of Fintown and the concerns you have over road safety.
9: Well, the road in Fintown is a main road, as we all know. People go straight through to commute to work and whatnot. There's a lot of children in our area as well. But, yeah, we have... There's a good few issues there with the speed on the road. And I think it's a concern for a lot of people and the layout of the road also.
0: And is the problem, the layout of the road, is that it's like dead straight? It's a raceway, effectively.
9: Basically, yeah, that's what people certainly use it as. But again, yeah, I think it has been like that for many years, and the road being changed and having the layout changed, well, apparently changed, hasn't really helped it.
0: All right. So what are the main dangers as far as you see? Is it the fact that it is a commuting road and there's just lots of traffic use that road and there's not enough done to keep the locals safe?
9: There's definitely not enough done. I think a lot of people have already said or have had their opinions on what should have been done when the road was redone. It's definitely kind of waiting for something to happen for sure.
0: All right, Carly, so just for those who may not be aware again, what work was done on that road as best you can describe?
9: The whole surface of the road was redone. The lines were redone. I know they changed a few junctions. There's one in particular that heads up to Dunlow that a lot of people have an issue with. And there's like broken white lines straight after the signs for what speed should be done on the road. So that would be one of the main issues. And also, I think having speed bumps would be a great thing and a cheaper option, even if that was the issue. That would maybe even a static speed camera instead of putting a speed van on the road every couple of weeks.
0: Mm. And there is a speed limit reduction there of 60. That's obviously not being adhered to then. That's the sense, right?
9: No, as soon as they see the 60, most people speed up.
0: Mm, okay. Stay where you are, of course. Councillor Brian Carr, you recognise, do you, Brian, as one of the local representatives in the area, that there's a serious problem here?
10: There is. Good morning, Greg. Good morning to all your listeners. And, yeah, just as Carly has outlined there, it's exactly what you said. Just with the new realignment in Fintown, it has become a racetrack. Previously, the road, you know, it was a wide road, but you just didn't have the vision lines that you could just overtake. And that's the reason that when the message came in to me last Friday, a private message from Stephen, and he said he's seen two cars overtake four cars. So and three children getting on the bus in Fintown at the time, because it is, as we know, Meehan's bus stops there, there's school pickups, there's a school there, there's a church, there's the coffee cart, there's so many people slows down going into the village and pump, but as soon as they start to slow down, there's other cars just whizzing by them and everything, and there's residents there, there's a housing estate. It's got very dangerous, and you know, like previously, unfortunately, there was an accident back there a good number of years ago, and this young girl killed getting off the bus. Then after that, the guards were can I say, camped in Fintown. But every time even I went to Letterkenny or was going through Fintown, you slowed down. Greg, you knew it was like Grange. You just knew it was one of those towns that you were coming into and you had to slow down. But at the moment now, there's no reduction in speed. As Carly said, the speed limit, as soon as you pass the speed limit, that was the first question that Stephen asked me was, why is there broken lines? And I couldn't answer him. I just said to him I would take it to the MD meeting, which is on later on today. I'm heading right after this. And I would try and get an answer of why there is a broken line in Fintown. It's a 60-kilometre speed limit. Being reviewed, like all the speed limit reviews, that's another question for today. Where did that go to? That was supposed to happen late 25 into early 26. But something has to be done for the likes of that. Let's make a warden as well. New road, redone, and speed is just to fly through there as well.
0: What's the plan, though? Because, I mean, I know Carly mentioned speed bumps. There's no precedent for speed bumps on this type of road. It's a main route. And where would they stop and where would they end, I suppose? Because it's a long old stretch, right? And you could find people accelerating between speed bumps and what have you. I suspect, and maybe you know better, sitting in the council meetings, there has to be an alternative to... They're not going to okay speed bumps, are they?
10: Well, the flashing lights, like anybody that's gone through the likes of Liscooley, you see a flashing light and it says slow down and it gives you your speed in kilometres. Those do make you slow down. And if we had those in the likes of those villages, like I'm sure, you know, the people in villages all over the county now saying, oh, we have the same problem, we have the same speed, you know, we have the same issues. And so they have. But it's just these, I'm talking about Fintown and Letcher. Since them two villages were redone, this has become worse. It's the new road. It's like, as you said earlier, it's like a racetrack. A speed bump or a raised table. I live in Glenties Town. The speed camera, the speed van used to sit in Glenties Town, and cars coming in a number of years ago, they were coming in the Letterkenny Road, they were got every time. There's a raised table put in now with a pedestrian crossing in front of the school. And I spoke to the man in the speed van last year. I just tapped on the window and I just said hello. And he would have 4 days spent sitting on the main street in Glenties, which I think is a bit ridiculous anyway. But he had only one person caught in 4 days because of that one raised table, as they called it, like a ramp. And that one thing stopped it and he only got one. As previous years, he was catching dozens a day. So the same thing maybe in Fintown, either in front of the school or up near the top of the town, a raised table at each end would slow everything down. Now, it'd be different on the N56. I don't think we'll be able to do it on the N56, a national route. But Fintown, a regional road, there's something like that should be done. The flashing lights and the raised tables or the ramps. Fintown used to have a sign, slow through village. That sign's gone. So those issues, as Carly said, when the job was being done, a few years ago, those issues were raised with the council two and a half years ago, but they weren't looked at, they weren't done. The locals, like, you can't beat local knowledge. The locals knew what the issues were, and one of them was speed and the overtaking. And you know, there was no better man. I've seen your comment, Chad, there on your man's coffee wagon. He's sitting in the middle of it every day, and he sees the issues, same as Carly, they're living in Fintown. The issues are seen by the locals. They were passed on at the time, but there was nothing done.
0: Yeah, and at the very least, Carly, you know, to try and influence motorist behaviour. I mean, I know you went to the ramps and Councillor Carr's talking about tables, but, you know, static flashing signs saying slow down, or indeed... You know, maybe a garda blitz, you know, whereby the word gets around that if you speed through this area, you possibly might get done for speeding or dangerous driving for that matter. You know, I think it's a case that if something was done, and let's see how that works, because there's already been tragedy in this area, and this is all about preventing that. It's not about noise pollution or annoyance. This is literally about life and death and serious injury.
11: Yeah, definitely. I totally agree. And me myself, as I have three young children myself. That was one of the things I put on the post on Facebook. And yeah, it's something I worry about every day. I like to walk my children to school sometimes. So it's a big concern for everybody. I'm sure just not myself. But I agree with what Brian said about possibly having the maybe one at the school and one at the end and then the flashing lights too. Yeah. I think that would help, definitely.
0: We also can appeal to people who are listening, who travel through that area and perhaps don't realise, you know, that they are travelling through a residential area with a reduced speed limit to maybe alter their behaviour as well. I mean, I might be wasting my breath there, but we could only hope that maybe it lands with the right people. But Brian, there seems to be go ahead, Brian.
10: We need a joined up thinking there, Greg. Sorry, you know, the problem it does happen at times that the council comes together and the guards and the HSA and like I sit on the roads SPC, and at the last meeting, even, you know, there was somebody there, George Mills, brought up about Culdaff. I was bringing up about Funtown. There was different. Everybody in their own area has problems throughout the whole county. Yeah. So we need to sit, get the guards, get the as I said, the HSA, the council. But the council needs to maybe provide more funding for safety measures. The guards need to do more, as you said, reinforcement. You know, convictions, be out there patrolling. I spoke to two guards at the weekend, and they just told me that when they get all their other jobs done, I asked them, do you be out patrolling? Do you do speed checks? Or do you? And they just said they don't have the numbers in these areas to do these stops. They just do not have it. And as you said yourself, the buy-in from the public, we need. There's a speed van now that stops opposite an old pub called Norton's, and they sit there. But by the time you get to them, there's five cars after flashing you to slow down. You know, people need to stop doing that.
0: But in a way, that does slow the traffic down, and I suppose it makes the van function.
10: But then as soon as you pass the speed,
0: you put the foot down.
10: As soon as you pass the speed wagon in, Craig, you put the foot down again and away. So, as you said, we need the buy-in from the public as well.
0: Yeah, but what we need is we need a connection with the public. Because, you know, you mentioned a couple of other areas, and there are quite a number of them, but the number isn't exhaustive. You know, we don't listen to the public. We don't take on board their real-life lived experience. We don't take on board their warnings about what will happen and actually ends up happening, and also to reasonable measures that could be taken to address the problems or try and address the problems. And then every time I talk about an issue like this, Brian, it's the council, it's the TII, it's the guards, it's the this, it's the council, it's all up. And you know, the conversations feel like we're breaking wind into a hurricane. Nothing, like, it's important we have these chats. But that gentleman you mentioned earlier on with the coffee van, you know, people just give it up in the end or give in. They say, what's the point? No one's listening to me. So I hope these conversations don't always end up just being, you know, talking shops. What can be done to try and get the right people around the table, a bit of accountability and a bit of action?
10: Yeah, well, I think you're 100% correct in what you're saying there. And you do see every so often at a bank holiday weekend, and there's warnings out. But it's maybe just a photograph with wagons and, you know, we need action.
0: Yeah, well, like, no one near Fintown either. They're on the Ballyshannon bypass. They're on the dual carriageway at Letterkenny. They're on the Drumkeen. You know, I mean, are they in? Is there any enforcement in your likes of your Fintowns? Do you know what I mean? When we have these big crackdowns.
10: Yeah, it doesn't happen anymore. Like, you know, the speed wagon, as I said, parked in Glenties. Shouldn't be parked in Glenties. He told me he was within so many kilometres of where a tragic accident happened. But exactly where that accident happened, outside the town, if he sat there, he would be far, you know, it'd be far better for the people on the roads, because he would slow them down, because that's an issue where that happened already.
0: Of course, well, putting speed vans in Buncrana Main Street, Donegal Town Main Street, Glenties Main Street,
10: no sense.
0: Makes a laughing stock of the whole thing, really.
10: It does. They need to be in these, you know, high areas that people have. But as you said, like, complain, and people are complaining, they're falling on deaf ears. They just the resources are not being put in place for this to happen, for the guards to be out. Like, a patrol car travelling through Fintown a few times a day, even if they only drove around. And like that's going to slow the traffic down, and people go, "Oh, I better watch here." It was in our mindset previously.
0: But a sign to
10: it was in our mindset.
0: Yeah,
10: to slow
0: but a
10: down.
0: Sign that reads your number plate, run off a little solar power that flashes your speed, telling
10: correct,
0: you to slow
10: yeah.
0: down. Is I don't know why we don't employ them more. I just don't understand because it will have
10: be, yeah.
0: some element of an effect. Okay, listen, Brian. Thank you for your time, Carly. I mean, at the end of the day, though, you know, you and the others in the area. Our concerned parents, this conversation will end. I presume you can open your front door and you'll still see cars bombing past. You know, talk is cheap. Mm-hmm. It's action really what you want at this point, I'm sure.
9: Yeah, definitely, yeah. Myself and I'm sure many parents feel the same way. Everything you said is definitely pretty accurate. And even where they put the speed vans as well, that was... another thing Brian said, that they really do make it too obvious. So you're not going to catch anyone speeding. And that's another pet peeve of mine, is that people flash you when they're passing to tell you there's a speed van there.
0: There's
9: I'm
0: people
9: not the only
0: too.
9: Person, that's for sure.
0: There's people too very active on social media and make, you know, make quite a bit of money off telling other people where the speed vans are. And, you know, I know people don't like speed
9: do,
0: vans,
9: yeah.
0: but we're here talking about trying to save lives. I don't know. I don't know what to do.
9: I think that's way more important. So.
0: Do parents need to get some posters together and go on the sides of the road or remind motorists of the tragedy that can happen? I don't know what needs to be done, but it feels, Carly, like we can't rely on the powers that be to just do this stuff for us. You know, there's something else needs to happen. Listen, thank you. Thank you for your time. Best wishes to you and your family, Carly. I appreciate what you're doing in trying to make the place a little bit safer for others. Look after yourself. And thanks to Brian Carr as well. 086 60 25000 if you wish to talk about that. A caller says, I text and wrote to the council as the road project was ongoing, and I sent pictures since of various overtakings, etc. Not a word back. I see it constantly each day, 5 or 6 overtakings through Fintan, some dangerous and nothing, not a word until it is too late. And do you know what will happen when it is too late? Everyone will be absolutely devastated and have all the, you know, the words ready to say what they have to say and all that kind of stuff. And traffic might even slow down for a bit. But then what happens? The passage of time, you have to move on, inverted commas. And people's behaviour reverts to what suits them best. And unfortunately, that's just the way things seem to go.
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0: Good morning, Greg, says a listener. Thanks for your post about the boil water notice in Carrigart and Downings on Friday night. Could you confirm if the water is okay now? I can't because it's not. And there seemed to be some word going around over the weekend that everything is fine. This could take some time because boil notices can take a while to be lifted. And obviously, you know, there's something dodgy went on in the processing of this water, because you can't even brush your teeth with it. So no, it's not safe to drink and it must be boiled, even for making ice cubes or whatever you might do. So sorry, I've no good news for you there. Soon as we get an update, we'll bring it to you though. There used to always be a speed trap in Fintan and people were very aware of driving through the town with caution. Since that speed check went, speed has increased because there is no fear of being caught, says a listener. Speed campaigns stop after bank holiday weekends and people know the chance of them being caught is reduced and they just speed up again, says that listener. On the issue of driving more broadly, I had cousins home from America and they hired a car in Dublin. He commented that he couldn't wait to put the car back again as the roads were too fast and too bad here in Ireland. Donegal is prone to earthquakes, so would not be a suitable location for a small modular reactor. This is in relation to nuclear power, although it's put a note at the top that it's in relation to modular homes. But yeah, maybe. I don't think, though. I'm not sure that the seismic activity we had would preclude us from having a nuclear reactor. I think there's better excuses. Another here on Bunkrana School, Jack Morris says he's deeply disappointed that the three-phase school campus in Bunkrana is still being delayed. I don't even live in the area, but like everyone else, know that the road itself is going to be a disaster and everything must be 100% before it proceeds. It's the wrong site, that listener says, adding big time. In relation to some of the sport at the weekend, particularly the GEA, this caller says, "Hi, Greg, Down looked good because Donegal were terrible and I think Donegal's team were wrecked." Yeah, I mean, Down looked good and Donegal didn't look great. But then to see how Down performed against Armagh, it would make you think. There's people know more about the sport than I. I'd be very interested in hearing what long-term supporters who know the team inside and out. Like, lots of people are saying to me that we kind of threw the game with Down, part of a plan. I didn't buy that to begin with, but those people who said that before are now saying, well, see, look how Down performed against Armagh. But it just doesn't seem like the type of thing you might do. I don't know. Right, now there is a public meeting, Derry and Strabane Defective Block Crisis. It's taking place today, in fact, at 1 p.m. in St. Columb's Hall, Derry. Everybody's welcome. It might be a little late notice for some, but you never know. You never know. But it's still important that we talk about why this meeting is taking place in the first place. Danny Rafferty, thank you so much for joining me today.
19: Yeah, how are you doing, Greg?
0: I'm doing
19: okay. Thank you for having me on.
0: No, it's a very important topic. Right, you are a homeowner of a defective block home in Derry. What's your story, Danny?
19: Right. Well, I actually work in Letterkenny. So we built our house in Derry in 2006. I'm from Derry, but I got a chance to build a house up beside my mum. And so I built the house, and I used materials from both sides of the border because I was getting paid in euro and stuff like that as well. Mm-hmm. And so, like, I got a timber frame from Letterkenny. I got my septic tank from Donegal. I got my blocks from Donegal, etc. You know what I mean? So, so the first issue we noticed was the paint, you know, starting to come off the walls, and like the 20-year paint that was supposed to last 20 years would be, the house would need repainting in 2 years, and you'd wonder why. And then they got the classic spider crack, which people kept on telling me was settling crack.
0: Yeah, yeah.
19: Not to worry. And then the brunt of the weather comes in my southwest wall, and so that started getting severe cracking and sort of like a green, I would say a green algae over it. And then we contacted a structural engineer in 2022. I got fed up with it all. And I contacted a structural engineer, but he never showed up for the appointment at the house. And I rang him, and he said, I thought it would save you some money. He said, because I drove past your house, and I could tell from the top of the road that you had defective blocks.
0: It was that obvious.
19: So it was that obvious. So I said, right. So then I got a core test then to confirm it was. And then we contacted the house insurance. They said our claim was invalid because we used defective materials to build it. How do you know they're defective? Right. I then reached out to members of the Donegal Make Action Group at the time, who helped me create a video that which then went viral. And then we were contacted by the Derry Journal, BBC, UTV, Daily Mail, because we were the first house in Derry to actually prove that we had defective blocks, and my wife had kept all the receipts, etc. So we could tell that we could show that all the blocks came from the quarry in Donegal. I'm not going to name people, but we all know who it was. Right. Then I thought, right, this is going to kick off the whole lot. I'm going to we'll just sit back now. I still contacted my local representatives and stuff like that with emails, etc., and kept in contact with everybody. I'm a member of the 100% Redress Party in Donegal. I've had loads of contact with Donegal members, etc. I still kept on the pressure on. And the issue was given to the Minister for the Department of Communities in Stormont, who claimed then it was a Westminster issue.
0: Oh.
19: And then I got the email then for Westminster, and I badgered them then by emails, and they turned around and said then it was a Stormont issue, and they give it back to the Department of Communities again. Then the Department of Communities have stated then that the issue was not systemic because they reckon there was only 10 properties that came through, that came forward in Derry, and there was no need for a scheme. They didn't say how they would help the individuals. We were just left. We were then told then that we needed a full core test to be able to apply for the Republic of Ireland scheme, so we got that done. And then we needed a core test to see if our foundations were affected because that wasn't in the original price. So we got that done. So all this testing probably cost around $7,000 or $8,000, all in. Then we made a claim to the Republic of Ireland to be added to their scheme, but were refused and told to go to Stormont. And I pointed out to them that I qualify for an Irish pension because I work in the Republic of Ireland for 28 years.
0: Mm-hmm.
19: And that I am an Irish citizen under Article 2 of the Irish Constitution. They still turned around and said, no. In fact, I would still be working in the Republic of Ireland if it wasn't for Brexit. I still work for the same company in Letterkenny.
0: Yeah, Danny, can I ask?
19: And I've worked there for 20
0: years. Danny, just in relation to the amount of people that you think were affected, is the situation in Northern Ireland, and particularly the closer you are to Donegal, in that a lot of people may know their house is affected, a lot of people suspect it's something else, and then maybe still at that point whereby no one wants to talk about it potentially because it completely devalues their home. So in other words, the less you say, the better. That's the way it was here. I don't know. It's hard to timeline it now, but yeah. There was a period of time where people didn't even want to consider they had it because they knew their asset would be worthless and they couldn't sell it or whatever. So where do you think Derry Strabane is at in that time scale?
19: Right. I think we do have a serious problem up here. I can whenever I drive around, And other people have come to me as well and said that they have defective blocks. And when I drive around, I see houses with the telltale spider cracks and all the rest. The next thing you see is scaffolding up against them, cracks being filled in, houses painted, and then a for sale sign goes up. And them houses are being sold for 280 grand. Which is a criminal when you think of it.
20: Mm-hmm.
19: So that's why I want to, like, when we put our name forward, like, I'm never going to sell my house here. It's like, why I call it a family home. It'll be my kids that'll have it or whatever, right? But so I wasn't worried about the value of my house or whatever like that, right? But but if I come forward, my house is used as an example. They put a scheme in place, right? They say, right, if you come forward, here's a scheme. This is the pathway you go to get your house sorted, right? And like, it's up to the Stormont government, the Irish government, whoever they want to talk to or whatever. And they say, like, you know, this is an issue we need to fix or whatever. But as long as they have a pathway that people can go towards, then that would alleviate the whole situation. Nobody would be afraid to come forward.
0: Yeah,
19: like, I know, and I've heard of the cases in Donegal where, you know, somebody came from a housing estate and said, like, I've been tested positive for defective blocks. And their neighbours were saying, oh, I didn't know you. Like, it's not our house. It's only your house. And then they find out it's the whole estate, and the whole estate is hammered.
0: Yeah. The problem is, for you guys, Danny, is there's every out in the book, you know, in terms of Stormont versus Westminster, products being bought outside of the jurisdiction, in inverted commas, from the Republic's perspective, yeah. It being a different jurisdiction, responsibility. So what you're relying on, this is not my view or it's not official, but what you're relying on is actually someone to say, this is incredibly unfair and we have to look after these people. And I can't see London, Belfast or Dublin doing that. And then, you know, in terms of what amount of noise you can make and to agitate the situation and trying to, that's going to be a challenge as well. Like, I'm not being negative, don't get me wrong, Danny, and I'm not saying it's not worth fighting. It's just going to be a great challenge. Unfortunately, you only seem to get results if you have leverage, and I worry for the likes of yourself and others, Danny. Do you understand where I'm coming from?
19: I absolutely do, but, like, I want to bring it out there in the open as well.
0: 100%, yeah.
19: If you think of a young couple going to buy a house, and they buy one of those houses that are fixed up so they can sell, and they have no idea that that house is defective, then they're 300 grand in debt with a millstone around their neck. That's basically it.
0: Yeah.
19: And we brought this issue up in 2022. It's now 2026. I thought we'd be all sorted, and I sat here quietly waiting and all the rest, hoping it would work. And we actually had to go ahead and tear down the outer skin of the house. As I said before, I had the timber frame. My foundations were sound, so I'm lucky, right?
0: Ironically, I know what you mean. Yeah.
19: Well, we had to tear down the outer skin and get it rebuilt. It still cost me 100 grand, don't get me wrong. And I still had to borrow the money. And, like, my mortgage was due to finish in 4 years back then. In fact, it would have been finished now. But I have another 12 years to run now because of that, right?
0: Yeah.
19: Mm-hmm. It's absolutely criminal that, you know, that one, I get caught like this, two, that everybody else can still get caught with it. Do you know what I mean? Yeah. Why? You just have to ask yourself why. And like, a man came to me recently, right? A man came to me recently, and he broke my heart when I was talking to him, because he was saying, like, he says, I'm nearly 60 years of age. And he says, I'm hoping to work flat out now for the next 10 years and get enough money so I can live in my garage.
0: Mm.
19: Because his house is wrecked.
0: Yeah. There's another group of people. So there's another group of people as well. And those are people living in Derry, Strabane, and the rest of Northern Ireland, or even outside of the island for that matter, who would have properties in the Republic as well, be it holiday homes, investment properties, accidental inheritance, whatever it might be. They're another cohort of people that are in limbo.
19: Yeah, and I've opened this invitation as well to anybody who is from Derry, Strabane area or whatever, that have holiday/retirement homes in Donegal. Like, they've saved all their money or borrowed money or whatever to buy a home in Donegal, in Malinhead, Bunbeg or whatever, and they bought a home and then it's defective. Now, they might have had plans to go down there weekends or even retire down there once they finish, because living down by the shoreline in Donegal is one of the most beautiful places you can go. Do you know that? Actually, I think, anyway.
0: Yeah. No, you're right, Danny. Listen, I must move on. That meeting's at 1 p.m. And, you know, the more and more you talk about it, and it's not a new realisation, but the more and more you talk about it, the more and more you realise really how many people have been left behind, really, between people with commercial premises, holiday homes, council houses, really, at this point, still the likes of yourself. You know, there's so many people affected by these crappy blocks that should never have been allowed to be made or sold. It's absolutely horrendous. Danny, that meeting's at 1. I'm sure you'll get a good turnout. Thank you very much for your time, Danny Rafferty there. A caller says, the gent's incorrect, you can't sell a mica house. Well, we're trying to avoid mica house because you can actually, mica is not necessarily the problem now, and you can have mica in your blocks and your house will never ever deteriorate. It is defects in the concrete. But to that point, he's talking about from Derry and Strabane, and listen, it still happens where houses are, whether you can or can't do something. Certainly in Donegal, it doesn't mean that if someone is quick to want to buy and you patch up your house, that they, you know, you can, of course, sell. Not legally, but in the north, it's different. Okay, I haven't made that very clear, but I think you understand what I'm saying. Right back with the weather.
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0: So across the region today, expect a mostly cloudy day with highest temperatures of 12 degrees, just a 20% chance of rain. Winds are coming from the north at 11 miles per hour and the low tonight will reach 1 degrees Celsius, I'm told. But you upset, you cut your grass down to the bare minimum, but there you go. It'll be okay. It'll be okay. Right, some many comments, in fact, coming in on the Fintown situation. Hi, Greg, on speeding in Fintown, why do the council or road safety people put up static average speed cameras each side of the village? Set the town speed limits between both cameras, relying on physical Garda presence is not going to happen. There's not enough of them to control this, that says an RTÉ listener. And, you know, you wouldn't even need to. It's a fantastic idea. I don't think you even need to necessarily enforce that. I think it could change people's driving behaviour if they had to acknowledge it with a sign. But the thing is I'm going to go through some fantastic ideas and suggestions from listeners, but unfortunately, we can't enforce this stuff. It's up to the authorities and everyone seems to blame one another. There have been 5 fatalities from road traffic collisions in the heart of Fintown Village in my lifetime. It's no longer a retail hub, but can get very busy with school, play school, day centre, medical centre, parish hall, Lakeside Railway, walking groups, coffee outlet and bus transport base. Electronic method is the way to go with speed cams, flashing digital signs of your actual speed, etc. Gardaí haven't got the resources to patrol regularly. I agree. I think we all agree that these flashing speed signs are critical. Right. Community Garda information and much more besides coming up after the news at 10.
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4: Join us this Thursday for Around the Northwest with John Breslin, broadcasting live from Topline McCreary's in Killygordon from 11 a.m. to 1 p.m. They'll be hosting Tea Day in aid of Alzheimer's Society of Ireland from 10 a.m. till 1, so call in for a cuppa, some treats and a chat for a great cause. That's this Thursday at Topline McCreary's, Killygordon. We'll see you there.
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2: Good morning, it's Donna Marie Doherty with the news at 10 o'clock. Proposed cuts to college fees may be scrapped to cover the cost of the Department of Education overspending. The Minister for Higher Education has said levies to cover the cost of bailouts may limit measures planned for Budget 2027. The government had previously promised to permanently cut college fees every year, reducing them by €500 last year. Minister James Lawless says it's too early to say what will get cut from the budget.
3: In this situation that we have at the moment, where every other department has to contribute to a levy to support the Department of Education, obviously that places additional challenges for all of our spending plans. But I would say it's far too early 6 months from the budget to say where exactly that might fall, what impact that might have. But it does make for a more challenging situation. But as I did last year and as I would potentially every year that I'm honoured to serve, I would secure the best possible deal.
2: Gardaí are investigating an incident in Letterkenny where a firearm was reportedly seen. The authorities were alerted to the incident at Glenwood Park at around 5:30 on Saturday evening. A number of men are understood to have arrived at the location and it's believed a handgun was sighted. No injuries or damage were reported and the investigation's ongoing. The cruise ship where three people have died in a suspected hantavirus outbreak still hasn't docked in Cape Verde. At around 150 passengers, including two Irish nationals, are on board. Another passenger is fighting for life in hospital while efforts are continuing to remove two sick crew from the ship. Bindu Balasubramaniam is a molecular virologist at Monash University in Malaysia. He tells us how the virus is transmitted from rodents to humans.
4: People become infected when they inhale tiny particles from dried rodent urine, droppings or saliva, especially in enclosed or poorly ventilated spaces where contaminated materials has been disturbed, especially when you're cleaning a certain, you know, surface or a certain area.
2: Medical students could have their debt partially written off if they stay and work in Ireland. It's one of a few proposals the education Minister for Higher Education is examining to reduce the number of healthcare workers emigrating to countries such as Australia. The scheme would especially help graduate entry medicine students who have to pay between €16,000 and €20,000 for the four-year degree. Michael Roche, president of UCD Student Union, says GEM are not the problem when it comes to brain drain.
5: 70% of graduate entry medicine students who responded to our survey said that they wish to remain in Ireland. And the reason for this is quite clear. It's because of how the pay scale in medicine works. They have to stay in the country in order to move up that scale more quick in the way that their undergraduate colleagues don't have to do. And while we would always welcome financial supports for graduate entry medicine students, I don't necessarily think that this is the right one.
2: Gardaí will be out in unmarked cars this summer to check for phone use on tractors. It comes as the silage season is due to bring increased activity on rural roads. Motorists are being advised to slow down and be mindful of slow-moving vehicles in the weeks and months ahead. Inspector of Roads Policing for the Kilkenny Waterford Division, Paul Donoghue, says farm contractors need to warn their drivers not to use phones.
6: I'd ask them to have a word with their staff about using phones. It becomes an issue every year and we do an operation and we will be doing it this year again with regards to people driving tractors during the harvest seasons. And if you are on your mobile phone, we will be putting unmarked cars out and we'll be watching people and we will be issuing tickets or possibly prosecuting people that are driving big machines on mobile phones.
2: The Taoiseach says we should examine seriously options like nuclear power to reduce our resilience on fossil fuels. Micheál Martin's comments come as Fianna Fáil TD James O'Connor is set to bring legislation to the Dáil this year to repeal the 1999 ban on nuclear research. However, climate policy researcher Sive O'Neill says nuclear plants won't make the emission reductions we need to make right now.
7: It's a completely proven technology. There's no question about it. But it's a kind of the wrong question we should be asking ourselves. The question is not, you know, which technology we would like to build our grid around. Our challenge is decarbonisation and electrification.
2: Donald Trump suggesting high fuel prices will drop rapidly once the Iran conflict is resolved. He says two American flagged ships have crossed the Strait of Hormuz safely today under guidance of his forces. Iran stepped up its attacks on the UAE as Tehran tries to maintain its stranglehold on the key trade route. The US president told business leaders he's winning the war.
8: We're doing record business. We have a stock market that hit even with this military operation. We can't let Iran have a nuclear weapon.

0: We hit all new highs, and I said, we have to take care of business because we can't let that happen. So we did a little detour, and it's working out very nicely.
1: Looking now to weather, cloudy this morning with scattered showers and just a few sunny spells with highest temperatures of 11 to 13 degrees. That's all for now from the newsroom. Back with headlines at 11 o'clock. The obituary notices this Tuesday morning, May 5th. The death has occurred of Charlie McDade, 17, St. Bawdon's Terrace, Kildaff. Charlie's remains will leave Eamon McLaughlin's funeral home, Station Road, today at 1 o'clock, going to his home. Funeral from there on Thursday at 10:30. For 11 o'clock, Requiem Mass in St. Mary's Church, Bawkin, followed by burial in the adjoining cemetery. The Requiem Mass can be viewed live on kildaffparish.com. Family time from 10 p.m. to 11 a.m. and on the morning of the funeral. Family flowers only, please. Donations in lieu, if desired, to the Irish Cancer Society, care of any family member or Eamon McLaughlin funeral director. The death has taken place of Raymond Cunningham, 153A Lower Main Street, Strabane, reposing at his late brother Michael Cunningham's home, 65 Lisnefin Park, Strabane. Funeral leaving there tomorrow at 9:15 for Requiem Mass in St Mary's Church, Melmount at 10 o'clock. Interment afterwards in the adjoining cemetery. Family time, please, from 10 p.m. to 11 a.m. and on the morning of the funeral. The Requiem Mass can be viewed live via the parish webcam. The death has taken place of John McGee, Lower Dunmore, Fulcara. His remains will repose at his late residence today from 12 noon until rosary at 9 o'clock. House private after the rosary and before the funeral tomorrow. Funeral from there tomorrow for 12 noon mass in St Finian's Church, Fulcara, with burial afterwards in the adjacent cemetery. The funeral mass can be viewed on mcn.live. The death has occurred of Billy Martin, 19, Castlebane Road, Castlederg. Service of thanksgiving for the life of Billy will take place at his late home today at 2 o'clock. Interments afterwards in Castlederg Cemetery. The death has occurred of Tommy Crawford at the Diamond Castle Finn, reposing at the family home today from 12 noon until 9 o'clock. The house is private at all other times, including the morning of the funeral. Requiem Mass will be celebrated tomorrow in St Mary's Church, Castle Finn, at 12 noon, interment afterwards in St Mary's Cemetery, Castle Finn. The death has occurred of Teresa Toland, Rushfield Road, Tona Carrigans. Removal from Kelly's funeral home, Oakfield Rafoe, today at 6:30. Travelling to St Bethan's Church, St Johnston, for 7 o'clock, where she'll repose overnight. Requiem Mass is at 11 o'clock tomorrow, followed by burial in the adjoining cemetery. Mass can be viewed online via Kelly's funeral director's Facebook page. Family flowers only, please. Donations in lieu, if desired, to Larissa Lodge Nursing Home Patients Comfort Fund, care of any family member or Kelly's funeral director's Oakfield Rafoe. The death has taken place of Tom James Rathmullen, formerly of Ashlawn Letterkenny. Funeral Mass this morning at 11 o'clock in the Church of the Irish Martyrs Letterkenny, with burial afterwards in the family plot in Leck Cemetery. Funeral Mass can be viewed on the parish YouTube channel. Family time before the funeral, please. Family flowers only, with donations in lieu to the St Vincent de Paul Daycare Centre Rathmullen, care of Conn McDade funeral directors or any family member. The death has occurred of Patrick Patsy Patson, Glencovett, Ballybuffet. Funeral leaving the late residence this morning at 10:20 for Requiem Mass at 11 o'clock in St Mary's Church, Sessionneil. Interment in the adjoining churchyard. Family time before the funeral, please. The Requiem Mass will be streamed live via the parish YouTube channel. Family flowers only, please. Donations in lieu, if so desired, directly to the Irish Cancer Society. The death has taken place of Greta Patterson, Nee Thompson, Kalahi Rafoe. Funeral service leaving her home this afternoon at 1:30, going to Rafoe Presbyterian Church for 2 o'clock service of thanksgiving, followed by burial in the family plot in the adjoining graveyard. Family time, please, before the funeral. Family flowers only, donations in memory of Greta to the OMF International, formerly the Overseas Missionary Fellowship, care of any family member or Terence McClintock funeral director. The death has occurred of Myra Doherty, Ní Fuaite, Mary T, Cronaguig Fia, Crawley. House private this morning. Funeral Mass will take place today at 12 noon in St Patrick's Church, Minowil, Crawley, with burial afterwards in Macra Gahlan Cemetery. Family flowers only, please. Donations in lieu to Fulcarra Community Hospital, care of any family member or Kieran Rorty Funeral Director. The Funeral Mass can be viewed live on Kieran Rorty Funeral Director's Facebook page and on the church webcam via MCN Media. The death has taken place of Michael O'Kane, 21, St Coleman's Drive, Strabane. Requiem Mass is ongoing in St Mary's Church, Melmount at 10 o'clock, interment afterwards in the adjoining cemetery. The Requiem Mass can be viewed live via the parish webcam. For family information and more details regarding wakes and funerals, please go to highlandradio.com.
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4: And you're very welcome into the second hour of today's show. A couple of comments here, back to Fintan. The issue in the Fintan is same everywhere. Kilmacrenan's main street is the same. Despite a number of collisions, nothing seems to be getting done to slow down traffic. Another, I live in Ballybuffet and there is a school on the main road and efforts to slow down traffic is impossible. Another, there needs to be more serious impacts for those caught driving. Penalty points and fines are not strong enough. If each person caught for speeding lost their licence for 6 months, people would behave better. Another, the whole speed thing is a joke. It's all about collecting money, nothing to do with safety. And I think that's a reference to the locations of some of the speed vans, you know, in maybe built-up urban areas where collisions can happen, as opposed to the black spots that we know. Remember, there used to be black spots. They don't put the black spots anymore. They got done away with that. Or do they still? I can't remember seeing an Axton black spot sign in the longest of times. There was something on the news this morning about lowering a stop sign. This is stuff I don't... it doesn't make sense to me. So there's a stop sign, apparently, and it's too high. So when the sun's low, you can't see it. And they're talking about lowering. Put two in. Put another one at the bottom. You know, like, why does a councillor have to go to a council meeting and raise the issue of a stop sign not being visible when the sun's low? You know, just go and stick another spot sign down. It has to go to a council, a motion. They have to talk about it. Someone else talks about it. Then they take a vote. Then the vote's passed. Then the motion is passed. Then it goes to the executive. And then the executive consider it. And the executive raise it with the roads people, and then the roads say, well, I'll have to check it with the TII, and then they check it with the TII, and the TII kick it back to roads locally, and then roads locally have to contact the executive. Put another stop sign so people can see it when the sun's low. You know, it's that simple. But it doesn't work like that. It's very frustrating. What else is frustrating? Well, I think people who think they're doing a good job, but they're not. Siobhan, hi.
5: Good morning.
4: This is a strange one. We've seen it before. There was a case there not so long ago in Letterkenny where people were bagging the poo and throwing it into a graveyard. And then the groundskeeper then was out with the strimmer, and you can imagine what happened next. So people were picking the litter up but dumping it somewhere else. What's the situation local to you, Siobhan?
5: Well, basically, I live in Port Noblath, so we're literally on the beach, and every year, this is the first year I've started taking photos, and I am going to obviously start tormenting Donegal County Council again. But every year when the tourists start flocking down and they're walking their dogs on the beach, and you go down in the morning or in the afternoon, the beach is littered with poo bags. Mm. And it's unbelievable. We have a beautiful beach. 90% of the beaches around Donegal are just fantastic. You know, we're totally unspoiled. And you just have a select few. And again, I'm saying it's the tourists, because when it's not full of people and, you know, everybody coming down for their breaks or whatever, you don't have this issue. And they're literally bagging the dog poo and just leaving it. Now, is it a case of they leave it there with the intention of, on my way back, I'll pick it up? I don't know. But they are just leaving it. And it is just so incredibly selfish and inconsiderate. And I just do not understand how people can go to the effort of buying bags, picking it up. Are they picking it up because they've been seen and they have to be seen doing the right thing? And then when someone's not watching, just leaving it? I genuinely just do not understand how people can be so utterly inconsiderate and selfish.
4: But they're so close. They're so close to getting it. Because these bags are presumed are designed to contain the smell and the substance, right? You've got the bag, you've brought it, you've got bent over, you've picked it up, you've tied a knot in it. So close. There's only one thing left to do, and that's take it home.
5: Take it home and put it in a bin. You know, it's not rocket science. It's not. You do sort of, the mind boggles. You kind of look at this and go, why would you actually come down to a beautiful area? You know, if you go to the effort of having dogs, we have dogs. They make a mess. They're like little children or babies or whatever. You clean up after them. You know, if you do it in your own environment, why would you not do it in an environment that you're actually making the effort to go down and visit because it's so beautiful and, you know, the fresh air, you can walk, it's relaxing. Why would you litter? Why would you do something like that? And I just, it just ceases to amaze me how selfish and inconsiderate some people can be.
4: Well, they're also adding litter as well.
5: They are.
4: That you're adding a plastic into a marine area.
5: It is. And, you know, even if you walk through the dunes, you'll be amazed. You know, we live on our road show. You know, we're not holiday makers. This isn't a holiday home. And you can actually see the marked difference when it's the local people who are generally up and down every day in winter and summer and all of that. You don't have this issue. And it's when the tourists come down from whatever part of Ireland they're coming from. And it suddenly just increases. Our property is fenced in again because we're in a sheep farming area. We have dogs. And you'll be amazed. We take the dogs down to the steps, put the leads on them. And even because we have the fence, you'd be amazed at how many people have actually dumped their poo bags in the morrow grass in front of our garden. Mm. And you're like, oh, come on, lads, really? And it's just contributing more rubbish into not only our dunes, but the sea. And there's just absolutely no need for it.
4: And Siobhan, you would not be talking about this if we were talking about you seeing one or two bags a month in the summer.
5: No.
4: The situation obviously is at a point whereby you're incredibly peed off and frustrated, and that's why you're speaking publicly. So it happens at scale then.
5: It does. And what happens and what I've noticed over the last 5 or 6 years is when one person does it, it's almost as if it's a license for everybody else to do it.
4: Okay.
5: And you actually see a multitude, and it's almost as if, you know, some couple or person has walked down and, oh, there's a couple of poo bags there. And, you know, in inverted commas, they're in biodegradable bags, so we'll just dump our bags here as well. And it is multiplying, and it's really not necessary.
4: Is there an argument then that we need to sort of meet these people halfway? I know we shouldn't have to potentially, but are there well-maintained bins that people can dispose of rather than putting it into the boot of the car or what have you? You know, that's not for everyone. And I suppose if you own a dog, it's like a child's nappy. You know, you will take your rubbish with you. But that's not how life works. Are there enough bins that are regularly cleaned out in that area when we know people are going to be there to meet these people halfway?
5: Well, to be honest with you, no, they aren't. Mm. And on the flip side of that, I can also sort of understand where that's coming from, because you know, people won't just use the dog bin, poo bins for dog poo. They will start throwing other rubbish in it. Yeah. If you go down for a walk to Ard's Friary, you know, there are numerous, and I mean numerous, dog refuse bins around Ard's Friary. And yet you can still walk around dogs at Ard's Friary and there will be poo bags on the side of the walks. Yeah. They don't even put them in the bins there. So, you know, we can sort of say, yeah, you know, the council should put up bins, it should be maintained, blah, blah, blah. The bottom line is they're not doing it anyway.
4: Mm.
5: And it always seems to be with this whole, you know, influx of tourism into these areas. And we are rural areas and we are remote and the scenes and stuff are absolutely stunning. So, again, you kind of have to wonder at the mentality if someone is prepared to travel halfway around the country to come up to beautiful locations like this, why would you actually mess and leave your dog's waste in areas that people can either see it or it will be damaging to the environment?
4: Yeah.
5: I can't get my head around
4: it's
5: the
4: a
5: stupidity
4: tough one. Yeah.
5: And the selfishness.
4: All right, listen, and it's a very interesting coming from a responsible dog owner living in a beautiful area, if you know what I mean. It's just a more nuanced angle, I think, because you can see all sides to it as well, Siobhan.
5: Yeah.
4: Okay, we try all the time to appeal to people's judgment, but often it comes down to enforcement, doesn't it? That's what we always end up, there needs to be some sort of enforcement, but how does one do that?
5: Well, I know up in like Chrysler, the county council have actually put up cameras around the bin areas and stuff so that there's, it basically to stop illegal dumping. And, you know, I've actually thought of getting signs put up and just hammering them into the dunes saying, you know, the poo fairies don't live here, please take it home. And maybe, you know, the Donegal Council need to start looking at putting cameras up and naming and shaming. And, you know, it's shocking. It really is just shocking. And again, it's always when we're coming into the summer months and there's a larger influx of people.
4: No, I understand that. Yeah. Okay. Siobhan, I must move on.
5: Yeah.
4: Thank you so much for your point made very articulately. Thank you. Indeed. Is that a problem elsewhere? I'm sure it is. As I said in my chat with Siobhan there, people are so close to getting it. Just it's one little final hurdle. All right, back with more shortly.
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4: Okay, it is Tuesday, the 5th of May, 25 past 10. Community Garda information this week with Garda Grainne Doherty. Good morning to you.
12: Good morning, Greg.
4: Thank you so very much for calling in. Right, plenty to get through today. So we'll start with appeals. And the first focuses on a theft in Letterkenny.
12: Yes, Gardaí are investigating a theft incident that occurred in the Ballymacool area of Letterkenny. This occurred actually about 2 kilometres up the Kirkstown Road in Ballymacool between Saturday the 2nd of May at 8 p.m. and Sunday the 3rd of May at midday. So a green parkside robotic lawnmower was stolen from the garden of a property in that area. We're appealing to anybody who might have observed any type of suspicious activity in that area between those times to contact Gardaí in Letterkenny on 91 967 100.
4: You will be doing more of these into the future or an appeal, because these robot lawnmowers are becoming more and more popular.
12: They're becoming so common.
4: And especially too when, you know, the likes of Lidl and Aldi sort of enter the race, and they're sat out in your garden, and not all of them have anti-theft devices. So I suppose if you have one, be conscious of the fact that, you know...
12: Yeah, it's just really a good deterrent for people too, to know that these, you know, these types of incidents are happening. We haven't seen the likes of this before, to be honest. Now, this seems to be the first of one of the robotic.
4: I think it's going to be a little bit like the scooters, if you know what I mean. It's sort of something that we're going to see much more of. So people need to be on the... Just think about the security of those items as well, because they can be thousands of euro.
12: Just be aware of it.
4: Yeah, for sure. Now, another theft incident, this time in Church Hill.
12: Yes. So we're appealing for the assistance of the public in connection with this theft. It's a theft of a quad from the Lossett area of Church Hill. In the early hours of Tuesday the 28th of April, in and around 5 a.m., a 2016 red Honda TRX 500 quad was stolen from a farm shed in that area. A man entered the shed and pushed the quad down the laneway towards the road, the R251. He was wearing a black and grey hooded top with grey or beige coloured bottoms and black trainers. He wore a baseball cap and had his face covered with a black scarf. So we're appealing to anybody who might have travelled in that area with a dash cam between 4 a.m. and 6 a.m. that morning to please make that footage available to us. If anybody observed any suspicious activity, vehicles, you know, maybe vans or jeeps with or without trailers in that area, or people in that area that they didn't recognise that might have stood out to them, we're asking them to contact Gardaí in Milford on 074-91-53060. And of course, if anybody comes across a similar type of quad for sale, alert Gardaí, might be innocent. Please let us know so we can check that matter out.
4: Yeah, and this is not the first such instance. So I suppose any advice on quad security, and I suppose this applies to anything that can be sort of wheeled away or carried away. But as I say, when we're seeing a number of instances relating to quads, what do you suggest?
12: Yeah, I see there was a number of quad thefts have occurred in recent times in Roscommon and various counties across the country. And in Donegal, actually, there was a couple of quads stolen very recently also in the Brooklis area. So just some security measures. You can take these measures to prevent the theft off your quad. Keep your quad out of sight from nearby roads. Thieves often survey properties looking for vehicles such as quads. Keep the gates to your yards closed. Open gates can be an open invitation to thieves. Lock your sheds or garage doors at night using a heavy-duty padlock, hasp and staple or chain. When you're leaving your quad overnight, a bespoke quad... I actually looked this up yesterday. I'd never heard of this before. Mm. These are actually quite impressive. A bespoke quad drive-on security device. This clamps around the wheel. It's secured to a concrete floor and it's a great solution. Use locks and ground anchors with high attack rating as another option. The use of a tracking system can notify the owner if the quad has been interfered with or moved. This allows for a prompt response to either to prevent the theft or to detain an offender. Fit outside security lights controlled by an automatic time switch or infrared beams. These react to heat or movement. These can help. If your outbuildings or sheds are remote and they have no mains power, you could consider using a battery-operated GSM mobile alert system and camera. That can also alert you then to any suspicious activity around your farm. Marking, property marking. So marking vehicles is a very effective visible deterrent to thieves, and it's an established method of reducing thefts. This is a big one, and this is the main one we want to re-emphasise in relation to, we're always saying this in relation to, you know, other types of vehicles also. Never ever leave your keys in the ignition, and I think this does happen a lot. You know, if you're only leaving your quad bike unattended for a very brief time, take the keys out, stick them in your pocket. Don't be tempted to leave them in the ignition for, even though, even if it's only a matter of minutes.
7: Mm-hmm.
12: And insurance is highly recommended also for theft and damage.
4: You know, and some of the, there's a scale to some of those suggestions from, you know, really quite expensive to completely inexpensive. And, you know, I don't have an iPhone, and I think iPhone users have been using these tags for God knows how long, but I wasn't aware that they were available for Android, and I keep losing my wallet and my keys, you know, the sort of my cognitive decline with age. But I ordered four of these tags. They're only the size of euro coins, and you could stick one in a location on your quad, wherever, and the battery lasts for 2 or 3 years, and it literally will tell you where it is.
12: Exactly, and they're very inexpensive.
4: They're inexpensive, and they just the technology behind them is that they just ping off people's Bluetooth, so it doesn't require Wi-Fi or satellite or anything. You can hide them anywhere on your vehicle. So that's just one thing. But also, as I was listening to you describe, you think, oh, that's very extreme. I couldn't be bothered doing that. And yet I would say it's the first thing people do once the quad has been stolen, or one of the first things is improve security.
12: It's the same, I suppose, as any, if a burglary happens at your home,
4: it has never happened before,
12: that's when the alarm's purchased then. That's when the security lights are put up. So please don't wait until something does occur. Yeah. You know, get it done now. And, you know, when we mention these types of incidents, it's also it's good to let people know too that these are happening, and these types of thefts are on the up countrywide. So please, farmers, any farmers listening today, please do take those measures today. Take one of the measures or two of the measures and make sure that your quad is secure at all times. Just the keys and ignition, such a simple one.
4: Okay, yeah, for sure. Now let's go to an assault at Rathmullen Pier, which is being investigated.
12: Yes, this alleged assault happened at Rathmullen Pier on Friday the 1st of May in around 8:50pm. So a male teenager was out fishing at that location, and he was approached by two younger males, and one of them asked could they use his fishing rod, and he declined. The second male then proceeded to assault him a number of times, and thankfully he didn't require any medical treatment following this incident. But we're appealing to anybody who might have been around the pier area with a dash cam between 8:30 and 9:30 that night, please make that footage available to us. Of course, if anybody witnessed the incident, we're also asking them to contact Gardaí in Milford on 91 53060.
4: Right, now, Pound Street Car in Donna, a criminal damage incident being investigated?
12: Yes, so this incident occurred at the rear of a business premises at Pound Street Car in Donna on Thursday the 30th of April at about 3 a.m. A man aged approximately in his 60s with long grey hair, he entered the rear of this property and he set fire to a garden table within a patio area there. The table was damaged as a result of the fire, and a flower pot was destroyed. So thankfully no major damage, but this fire was still smouldering the following morning when the business owner arrived, and he managed to extinguish it. So we're appealing to anybody who might have relevant information. Please contact Gardaí in Buncrana on 932-0540. You know, if you've seen this man in question around the streets at that time of the morning, maybe taxi drivers particularly might have been in the area with a dash cam also. And anybody, taxi drivers or anybody with a dash cam, the dash cam is always so invaluable to us as part of any of our investigations. So if you were in that area with a dash cam between 2 a.m. and 4 a.m. that morning, please do let us know and make that footage available to us.
4: Yeah, and particularly worrying incident on Justice Walsh Road in Letterkenny being investigated.
12: Yes, this happened daylight hours too, yeah. So Tuesday the 28th of April at around 11:40 a.m. So a lady was sitting in the driver's seat of her car waiting at the traffic lights on the Justice Walsh Road, Letterkenny. Another woman approached her car on the driver's side. This woman in question then opened the driver's door and allegedly assaulted this female driver, and she stole a sum of cash from her also. We're appealing to anybody who might have witnessed this incident. Please contact Gardaí in Letterkenny on 91 67 100, and again, dash cam footage invaluable to us. If anybody has dash cam footage from that area, we're asking them to please let us know.
4: Yeah, a picture paints a thousand words, so it's not surprising that footage would be so useful. And lastly, RTC Quigley's Point in terms of the appeals.
12: Yeah, Monday the 4th of May, this occurred at approximately 1:45 in the morning. Gardaí were alerted to the fact that a collision had occurred on the R238 at Three Trees, Quigley's Point. A silver Vauxhall Vivaro van had crashed and was causing an obstruction on the road. So nobody was present at this van when the Gardaí arrived and the registration plates had been removed from it. We're appealing to any motorists who might have travelled along that route between midnight and 1:45 in the morning, Monday morning, with a dash cam to make that footage available to us. And Gardaí in Buncrana can be contacted on 932-0540.
4: Now, warning over bogus callers. They are in the region and, of course, can be highly mobile. What is the most recent reports?
12: Yeah, so we do mention bogus callers quite a lot, but it always seems to be when the weather starts to pick up that these, you know, these types of calls, because, of course, it's always outdoorsy type of work that they're offering. So we did receive reports recently in relation to bogus callers. They were encountered in the Inishowen area over the past week. It was Buncrana and Clonmany. So keep in mind, these callers can show up in any part of Donegal and in various type of vehicles. So the callers in question this week were offering power washing services and painting services, and they were quite forceful in their manner. Bogus callers may offer services such as power washing, painting, tarmacking, etc. They could be offering goods for sale such as tools, generators. They generally prefer to target the more vulnerable and people who live alone. So we're advising people, please do not engage with such callers. Don't open your door to anybody unless you're confident that they're known to you or that they have a genuine reason to be there. Use your chain lock. You know, a chain lock's so inexpensive. Please fit a chain lock if you haven't got one already, especially if you're living on your own. Use it for added security. These callers, as in the cases reported to us this week, can be quite intimidating, and they often do refuse to take no for an answer, particularly if they're aware, I suppose, that you're there on your own, you know, and they arrive in numbers. Contact Gardaí immediately if you encounter such a caller and try to give us as much detail as you can. You know, take a look out your window to get the registration number, description of what they're wearing and what direction they go in. Did they turn left or right when they left your gate or your laneway? Please be vigilant when you're out and about and always report suspicious people or vehicles to us immediately. And we'll just ask your listeners also, please advise others who might be vulnerable to have these type of bogus callers call to their home. Advise them about the advice that was given out today and the fact that they were in the area recently, the Inishowen area. Keep your local 24/7 Garda station number. You can access it easily. I know everybody now has their number saved on their mobile phones, but then not especially maybe elderly people, you know, who don't use mobile phones and they're using the landline.
4: You know what? Get a post-it, put your air code. Because not everyone knows their code. The local 24/7 number, now, Doc, and stick it on your it on your fridge. Or
12: a lot of people now have the magnet, you know, the magnet that you write on with the marker.
4: Mm. Where do you stick that?
12: Yeah, but those in your fridge, they're given out at quite a few. It's age friendly.
4: Yeah, I know that. But the problem with that is a lot of people have sort of fridges that are behind a door.
12: Ah, they do, yeah. Most people now. Well, most people.
4: Because someone got me a bottle opener. I thought, don't even know why, but I'd know where to stick it. Don't you make any suggestions. But there was nothing, nowhere to stick it.
12: Yeah, well, probably, as you said, look, the best thing is, and most people, if they're using a landline phone, it's going to be in the hallway near the front door.
4: But those three, a couple of key numbers, I think especially if you sometimes in a bit of a... If those people called to my house, and a crime doesn't have to have actually committed. What Grant is saying, it's really important. If you feel intimidated, you can call the guards, but you can be flustered, and then that information doesn't come to you directly. So even information you think you know, so it's no harm. Even a little writing board, anything
12: just
4: at all,
12: and having,
4: as you say, close to where the phone is, or where you normally use your mobile, or whatever it might be.
12: Your local 24/7 Garda station number, and that was an important one too. The air code, definitely put your air code somewhere near your phone in case you ever need an ambulance or any type of emergency service. And as you said, don't hesitate to call us. A crime doesn't have to have been committed. If they're there, you're talking to them through the letterbox or through, you know, you have the chain lock on the door and you've opened the door slightly.
4: Yes.
12: If you're feeling worried or anyway intimidated at all, contact us, let us know. That's vital information for us also, because the guards can make their way to that area immediately and maybe then intercept these people on the road, further down the road. So the 24/7 numbers, people probably are well aware of them at this stage. Letterkenny 9167100, Milford 9153060. Buncrana is 9320540 and Ballyshannon 071-985-8530. And of course, always, if there's an emergency situation, 999 or 112.
4: Yeah, of course. And some of those divisions are quite broad, so just double check where the number local to you generally is. Sinead, that's it. Okay, thank you very much indeed for that. Grania. Really do appreciate it. That's Garda Grania Doherty, and we'll be back with Community Garda information after the 10 o'clock news next Tuesday. If you missed anything or you want to check further details or check numbers or anything like that there, you can listen to it on the podcast again on our website from 11:30, but it'll also be available for you on our social medias and on Garda Síochána social media a little later on as well.
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4: Oh, too busy chatting. Can't even stop me chatting when the ads are on. Okay, good to be back with you, of course. Reed Dogs, I was down in Ards yesterday. The bins were full and people were putting it everywhere. I took mine home. See, this is the problem when you have bins. They have to be, and I'm not sure we have the right contracts in place to maintain them. They just become a hotspot then for all types of rubbish. Greg, dog mess is a major problem everywhere, same as people who refuse to put leads on dogs. I was confronted by a large dog at the weekend. The owner was about 30 yards behind it and was unable to see it. I just froze to the spot. When she eventually reached the dog, her response was, "You're okay, the dog won't touch you." Totally irrelevant. I was petrified. I'm not afraid of dogs, only when they're not on leads or unsupervised. And there is a little bit about that too, where people love their dogs and it's great that they love their dogs, but I don't think they realise that not everybody loves their dogs. And in fact, some people don't even like their dogs or don't want to be around their dogs or certainly don't want their dogs around them. And that token reassurance that he won't touch you when the thing's there in your space. But anyway, Greg, driving on the road from Bridgend yesterday early evening, a Navy car with an end plate in front of us proceeded to throw numerous paper-like napkins out the passenger window, followed by two empty plastic bottles. Not a care in the world. So sorry we didn't have dash cam. Donegal car pulled into the shop at Tuban. Shameful. Never understood that. And I am not on any high horse or an ivory tower or a goody two shoes, don't get me wrong, but I never understood this just disposing of stuff out the window without a care in the world and completely careless. Right, now there's a public meeting taking place in relation to the St. Joseph's, being called by the Save St. Joseph's Hospital Action Group. It's today. This evening, in fact, at 7:45 in the Drumbo Suite in Jackson's Hotel. Everybody in the local community is welcome to attend. Right, Bernie Thompson is secretary of the Save St. Joseph's Hospital Action Group and joins him now. Hiya, Bernie.
16: Hi, Greg. How are you? Thanks good. For having me on.
4: No, it's good to have you on. Right, now, what is the purpose of this meeting? It's a means to an end, isn't it?
16: It is, yes. Tonight, the meeting is solely for looking to raise a dedicated fundraising sort of task group to help us raise money for a bus for the patients of St. Joseph's Hospital. They had a bus for 15 years, which itself was fundraised by members of the town back at that time. Mm. But it's off the road now. So the way we see it, they had a bus for 15 years and they deserve one again.
4: Right, okay. And this would be for outings, I presume, you know, evenings away or days away or afternoons away. That would have been its historic use, I presume.
16: Yes, it would. A dedicated bus means that they're able to plan trips more easily. They can have spontaneous outings. They have daily routines. You know, some patients like to attend mass. So it just means that they have the freedom to go when it suits the patients, not when it can be arranged. So it just removes that sort of level of complexity that comes with not having your own transport. So it's like the difference essentially from having your own car or your car being in the garage and then dependent on someone else to give you a lift somewhere.
4: Mm. Now, obviously, there are going to be people with various mobility capabilities. So presumably, whatever new bus is acquired or new to St. Joseph's bus is acquired would have to have, you know, good accessibility and tick all those boxes, I presume. So that is obviously going to potentially drive the cost up a little bit.
16: Yes, absolutely. And when it comes to purchasing the actual bus, the exact specifications required will all be driven by the hospital themselves, because they're best placed to know what it best suits their needs. So we'll be looking for a wheelchair accessible bus. So if we end up getting maybe a 12 seater or a 16 seater bus, once you put in the facility for a wheelchair, it reduces it down then to either a 12 or an 8 seater bus. But everything will be driven by the needs of the hospital itself.
4: I mean, this is we not we, you and others have fought so hard to have this type of facility as best resource as possible in your own local area, which means that it is a facility for the entire community. It could be ourselves, our kids, our aunts, uncles, granny and granddad. So there's an awful lot of vested interest in this, I think, and there'll be an awful lot of generosity. It's just a case, Bernie, of getting that organised and getting it to, you know, I'm sure there are huge businesses in that area that would love to come on board with a project like this, because this is such a critical part of the community infrastructure. So hopefully there's a good turnout and the right people turnout and you can get this on the road.
16: Yes, absolutely. At the end of the day, it's our community hospital, it's our patients. For the community stepping in will be like a really positive thing. It's us saying we value our hospital, we value our patients, and we want to play our part in that. And it's us using our collective voice. And the group has not, as you know, has been around for 10 years, and we've evolved now more into being a partner of the hospital and a friend of the hospital. So it's us using that and stepping up and providing for our community hospital and our patients as best we can, because it is ours and it's a vital part of the community. And there's hardly anybody that doesn't have a story or a relation or a touch point or something. So it's an absolutely brilliant cause for anyone to get involved with.
4: Hear, hear. Right, 7:45 this evening in the Drumbo Suite, Jackson's Hotel. Just one item on the agenda, I believe, isn't it? And that is how do you get this bus sorted?
16: Yes, it's just one focused, we just want to fund form a dedicated fundraising task group. We want vibrant, energetic people. The sole goal will be on achieve everything around the task of raising our ambitious goal and amount for funding the bus.
4: All right. Listen, I hope it's a lovely turnout, Bernie, because it's nice, isn't it, to be speaking about something. I mean, there are people listening that might say, well, the community shouldn't have to do this. But unfortunately, that's just the way it is. But isn't it nice to be speaking about something that will add a layer on of a positive experience for people in and using St. Joseph's? It's a nice 10 years ago, we probably wouldn't have predicted we'd be having this type of a conversation. So it's good. I think it's good, isn't it?
16: Yeah, 100%. So what we're as a community, we can make this happen. So we're just asking of everybody, if you're available, if you can come to the meeting tonight, if you can bring someone with you, and even just showing up sends a powerful message. And it is a fantastic cause for everybody to rally around and get together. And especially in the current times, it's wonderful to have a good cause like this to commit ourselves to. And then if we see the fruits of our ambition, it will be even better.
4: Yeah, opportunity to be part of something lovely. Okay, thank you very much indeed. Bernie Thompson, meeting tonight, 7:45, Drumbo Suite, Jackson's Hotel, Bala Buffet.
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4: Mostly dry today, a little cloudy, some sunny spells, temperatures around 12 degrees. Right, let me say good morning to Eva Doherty Gremmert, who's living in the United States, but very strong Carn Donagh roots. Good morning to you, Eva.
22: Good morning.
4: How are you keeping?
22: I'm doing well. We're having lovely weather here, so it's a great time to be in Inishowen.
4: What time? Oh, you're here in Inishowen?
22: I am. Yeah.
4: Well, that's not half as exciting. I thought you were living and currently in the United States. I'm only joking. It's great to have you with us. Right. Now, the Doherty Clan Association gathering is taking place from the 12th to the 15th of August in McGrory's Hotel in Coldaff. And you're looking really to get as many people involved as possible.
22: Yes, absolutely. Yes, we have people that come from other countries coming back, I guess the diaspora you call them. But we also really enjoy having locals come to the events and make it a gathering of the clan.
4: You're from Washington. Your grandparents came from Inishowen. Do you always, you're a lifelong connection to Inishowen, or is it something you reconnected with later in life, or what's the situation?
22: Well, the first time I came to Ireland was with my father and some other family members for the 1985 O'Doherty Clan Gathering, the first one that was held. So I fell in love with being here, felt like it was home, and started coming with my husband and children the next year.
4: Yeah, and that was about 5 years after the Worldwide Doherty Association was first established.
22: Yes, yes. Patty Bogside from Derry went out to Michigan and collaborated with another Pat Doherty who had organized events in the United States, and the two of them and a few other people have decided to host some worldwide gatherings here in Inishowen and Derry.
4: Is there still as much of an interest in our heritage and history, do you think, Eva, or sort of as the world has progressed, are we becoming more siloed, more isolated and sort of less inclined to want to engage with other people, even if they have our same heritage?
22: Well, I don't know. I believe that there's been actually an increase in interest in heritage and what your roots are, even for those that live here in the area in Donegal. I'm always marveling at the local heritage groups and what they put on in exhibitions and in talks and bus tours and walking tours. There just seems to be a lot more interest than there has been over the last 45 years.
4: And this isn't just an annual or here and there event. There's stuff going on all the time, regular newsletters, Zoom meetups, all manner of things.
22: Yeah, we have a monthly Zoom meeting that we do. Anyone's welcome to join us in that. It's the second Saturday, Irish time. It's 8 p.m. so that we can coordinate with other people across the globe as well. And we also have a newsletter that comes out every other month with all sorts of things of interest in it, including recipes and family stories and traditions. And so there's quite a team that is working on the Clan Association.
4: All right. And I suppose just use the last minute or so. What message do you want to get out there ahead of this this big gathering in August?
22: Well, join us by reaching out on Facebook or our YouTube channel. You have to do the old spelling, O-D-O-C-H-A-R-T-A-I-G-H. The reason we do that is there's over 140 spellings of the surname, so we picked the old one.
4: Yeah.
22: So use that and you can find us.
4: Brilliant stuff. Yeah, and as you say, you know, I mean, ancestry websites and services are bigger than they ever were now. So there is a huge appetite for this type of thing. And it's also nice to be part of something as well, isn't it, Eva? And connected to something. And that's what you can offer for the Doherty clan.
22: Yes. And, you know, unfortunately, there are some people that, because of the lack of records, they might not exactly know where their people came from. But as they come here and gather with us, they do feel like a part of the whole heritage of the Doherty clan. And that's what we're trying to do, is help people feel of this magnificent heritage.
4: Yeah, and there'll be people from quite literally all over the world at this event in Coldaff. So it would be crazy if you are in this region or even in this country and you did not attend. What an opportunity. Eva, thank you so very much indeed. Have a lovely day. Enjoy the weather.
22: All right, thanks very much.
4: Bye-bye. That's Eva Doherty Gremmert there, who lives in America with strong Carndonagh roots and is home in Carndonagh at the moment. That is where we have to leave it on the show today. Any of the comments that we didn't get to, we will carry over into the show tomorrow. Don't you worry about that. Your voices are heard. They've all been read. It's just literally getting the time to get them out on air. So that's it. Fantastic. Have a wonderful Tuesday, everybody. Stay safe and stay tuned. John Bresson's around the Northwest after the news at 11.
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0: mental health centres across the country. The first ever national mental health experience survey has opened today and aims to improve such services. It includes 66 questions targeting inpatient care, admission, staff interactions, discharge and follow-up care, people aged 18 or older who've been discharged from a mental health unit or hospital have been asked to take part. Gardaí are investigating an incident in Letterkenny where a firearm was reportedly seen. The authorities were alerted to the incident in Glebwood Park at around 5:30 on Saturday evening. A number of men are understood to have arrived at the location and it's believed a handgun was sighted. No injuries or damage have been reported and investigations are continuing. An appeal for information has been issued after a quad bike was stolen from a farm in Churchill. Gardaí say a 2016 Red Honda TRX 500 was taken from a shed in the Lossett area at around 5 a.m. on Tuesday last. A man entered the shed and pushed the quad towards the R251. He was wearing a black and grey hooded top, grey and beige bottoms, black trainers and a baseball cap, and his face was covered by a black scarf. Anyone with dashcam footage or information is asked to contact Gardaí in Milford. And finally, medical students could have their debt partially written off if they stay and work in Ireland. It's one of a few proposals the Minister for Higher Education is examining to reduce the number of healthcare workers emigrating to countries such as Australia. The scheme would especially help graduate entry medicine students who have to pay between 16,000 and 20,000 euro a year for the four-year degree. That's all for now from the newsroom. We'll be back with more headlines at 12 o'clock.
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3: Good morning, welcome along to the show. Welcome back after the bank holiday weekend. I hope it was a good one for you. Well, it was a wee bit mixed, but that aside, it's always great to get a bank holiday weekend.

So thanks to Greg for past couple of hours, and until one, it is music and a bit of chat with me, John Breslin. And I actually had a busy weekend. Normally at the bank holiday weekend, you know, you try to just be to switch off, especially when it's the bank holiday weekend, to put you more in mind off trying to, you know, do some leisure stuff and be a bit self-indulgent. And usually it amounts to a lot of taxiing and cutting grass and stuff. But anyhow, you know, you go into it with the best of intentions. And this weekend, I was actually over at the Donegal Festival of Food, doing a bit of emceeing over there in between the various chefs. And it was very good. It was bigger than last year, and 3 days rather than 2 days as well. And a lot of great food and drink and crafts, and a really good vibe around the place. And a lot of the, like, just really tasty food, and a lot of hints and tips about cooking and different ingredients and just sort of things that you wouldn't normally come across. And that went for the stands as well. A lot of the food, really, really good produce, not just from Donegal and around the northwest, but also from other counties as well, from Cavan and Monaghan and different places. But really, really fine produce, and we really are blessed in this country. But some great demos, because a lot of the focus is on the food demos in the main marquee over there, and there was a lot of great demos and a lot of maybe lesser known chefs as well do really well. Ian Orr from Browns was there. Not that Ian is that, you know, lesser known, has been on the scene a long time, but gave a great demo on Sunday. And Aaron Duffy, who's the executive head chef at Castle Leslie in Monaghan, was really, really good as well. Very, very inventive, and just made it look very easy. And Chris and Colin were there from the Buddies of Barnes, and Jabal from Bry and Creeslaw, and Danny from the Nesbitt Arms Hotel. Paula McIntyre's demo was great again this year. Paula lives in Port Stewart, and a very accomplished performer as well as chef, because she's used to the media and does a lot of radio shows, does TV work as well. And Paula's sort of half comedian and half chef, I think. And again, very inventive as well, and knows exactly what she's doing, and always her food looks as good as it tastes. And that was the case yesterday as well. And then there was, you know, the likes of Paul Rankin, and Kevin Dundon was excellent. You know, had a great sort of, kept the tone light, and was very good, and just a really, really handy in the kitchen, as you could probably tell if you saw a couple of the demos over the weekend. And for me, one man that stood out was a local man, actually. And sometimes we forget that he's local, Brian McDermott from down the road in Burt. And sometimes it's hard to be a prophet in your own land. But Brian, often underestimated as a chef. And if you saw him in action at the weekend, you realise just how talented he is, and a great knowledge of food, and also a great knowledge of local producers. And that was essential over the weekend and came into play. So Brian was there actually for the 3 days. Sort of did a cookery demo each day, but was there as well to help out with some of the other chefs, and just to come on stage when needed, and to bring his expertise, if you like, into play at various stages. So it was great to see. But if you were along there at the weekend over at Oakville Park, hope you enjoyed yourself and managed to dodge the showers on Saturday. But it was a great weekend.

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Dermot Kennedy with Turnstile. Well, we're all trying to work out what exactly hantavirus is and are we at risk? This is actually World Hand Hygiene Day. This is led by the World Health Organization and is part of their Save Lives, Clean Your Hands campaign. It's an annual campaign around the world. Apparently a large proportion of avoidable infection during the delivery of healthcare could actually be prevented with good hand hygiene. And that's why you see so many signs. If you're through a hospital, you see so many signs about good hand hygiene. But today, anyhow, World Hand Hygiene Day. And I see that Dolly Parton has cancelled her upcoming Las Vegas residency. This is because she's having treatment for health issues. Now, this is a residency that was postponed last year until this September, but now she's cancelled it. And she says that she's responding really well to meds and treatment and is improving every day. But this is a long-time struggle with kidney stones. And she's had to postpone now, or just cancel. She postponed it last year. Now it's been cancelled. It was a six-date run in Las Vegas. Says she's still got some healing to do. She can't be carrying around banjos and guitars and so on 5-inch heels. Not to mention the rhinestone outfits and the big hair. Those are her words, not mine. So it would have been her first stay in Las Vegas, her first residency in Las Vegas since the 1990s, when she performed alongside Kenny Rogers. Here they are together.

phone call to your house recently, unannounced. It's not really the norm anymore, is it? It used to be, but not anymore because of the way communications, we're all contactable and, you know, we fire off somebody a text to see if they're about and stuff like that. But it used to be the norm when you just call unannounced or someone will call to your house unannounced and it was a done thing. And it would have been rude if you showed annoyance. It would have been seen as, you know, you're being just downright rude or inhospitable or, you know, bit up yourself if you didn't give people a warm welcome, regardless to what state you were in or the house was in. I mean, the place could be a mess and you're not washed or even dressed maybe. And the dishes aren't washed, they're lying in the sink. You haven't even got milk in maybe to make a cup of tea. So has this happened recently? Is, you know, have people just called in unannounced? I was just passing, I just swung in here. And back in the day, if you did know that someone was coming, then there used to be a lot of cleaning going on. Your mum would have been very busy. You probably remembered mum going around doing the tidying and cleaning, and depending on how much advance notice you got, that would determine how frantic it was. And that might just be for, you know, an auntie or a cousin or a neighbour or something. But if it was somebody that was visiting from, let's say, over from England, or worse again, somebody who was over from the United States, oh, it was panic stations for days and often weeks. And outside there was weeding and brushing and cleaning and painting, and then inside it was cleaning and tidying and sorting and painting as well, maybe. And then all sorts of things used to appear that you didn't even know were in the house. You know, like decent cutlery and nice teapot and stuff. So anyhow, have you been caught out? Has someone called to your house unannounced? You know, is it a thing of the past that people do just swing by unannounced? Or is that a good or bad thing? Let us know. 086 60 25,000. Have we lost? You know, is it... Should we still be able to just swing into a friend's house and not have to, you know, give them a heads up? Or is that rude anymore? You just, at the very least, you send them off a wee message to say that you're thinking of swinging by. Are you there? Are you decent? Let us know what you think by text or WhatsApp 086 60 25,000.

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4: Join us this Thursday for Around the Northwest with John Breslin, broadcasting live from Topline McCreary's in Killygordon from 11 a.m. to 1 p.m. They'll be hosting Tea Day in aid of Alzheimer's Society of Ireland from 10 a.m. till 1, so call in for a cuppa, some treats and a chat for a great cause. That's this Thursday at Topline McCreary's Killygordon. 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

Anyhow, this new survey says that 95% of us have panic cleaned before someone visited our home. I think there was a similar survey out a few weeks ago, but we've been asking you as to whether that's happened to you. Have you, has someone, you know, let you know at short notice, or maybe just called in unannounced, just suddenly appeared and you haven't been prepared? Jonathan says, it's you they're coming to visit, not your house. Good point, Jonathan. How often have you gone to somebody's house and you've looked around, government, this is a bit of a tip? No, you go there to see someone or to meet someone, or, you know, as long as I can make a cup of tea, what do you care? Kelvin says, if they don't like what your house is like, then maybe they shouldn't visit. Karen says, on a Saturday morning, Mum would always have us up cleaning. Strip the beds, open the windows, hoover, mop the floors, the bathroom would get a good scrub too. It was nice to be set up for the week and you were ready for any guests also. So it's a good enough routine on a Saturday morning. That's if it suited, you know, might not always have suited. Linda says, you won't find me out of my pyjamas on the weekend before 12. It's my slow day. Potter about, have a nice breakfast, Megs, bacon, empty and load the dishwasher, maybe do a bit of laundry. So we know what we're getting if we call to Linda then.

0: Kim says, I personally hate it when people call to the house before 11 at the weekends. This is like the only peaceful morning I'm getting. Kindly leave me alone. Okay, Kim. Okay. Got it. Gary says, I can't remember the last time I called to someone's house unannounced. We've all got mobile phones and there's no point wasting petrol if they're out. Good point. It doesn't take much time to fire off a message. And then if it just, for whatever reason, doesn't suit them, and no matter how good your friend is or no matter, you know, how close a relative they are, you know, sometimes it just doesn't suit. And they can either say it straight out or make an excuse if you send off a message beforehand. Kate says it's a home they're visiting, not a show house for sale. So don't be panicking with the tidying and the cleaning up. Akiva says, all the time I've got 7 kids and it can be chaos. Never stays clean for long. So don't be expecting it to be too clean or too tidy if you call around to Akiva's. Now, you may have come across this, and it's, if you've been doing the rounds for quite some time, it's a recording of a radio quiz, and it's actually from FM 104 in Dublin, but it's been doing the rounds, and it's about, and sometimes there's a number of quizzes that do the rounds because of some of the answers that are given, and when you're put on the spot, it's not easy, and especially if you're up against the clock, and we see it there with Danny and Anya, it's really tough, and anything can come out, and especially if you're in a panic and you're trying to, you know, get the best score possible, and you're just not thinking straight and it's been fired at you. So I think this is what happened anyhow in this particular case. And it's one of the questions was about Hugh Jackman, because the presenter asked, name of celebrities, or what celebrity's name begins with Q, and now it's made its way to Hugh Jackman himself, because Hugh got sent it, and have a listen. He's commented on it now on social media. So have a listen to what he had to say.
1: I get sent at least 3 times a week the clip from, it's a quiz on radio. It's one of the greatest things you'll ever hear. And it finishes with, see if you can find it, but it finishes with them saying, give us a celebrity's name that starts with Q. And you say, oh, that would be my man, Q Jackman.
2: Name a celebrity whose first name begins with the letter Q.
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2: Yeah.
3: Your man, Wolverine, Q Jackman.
1: Every answer is just genius.
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10: Showers and just a few sunny spells today, but the showers should clear to the south end this afternoon with longer sunny spells following. Highest temperatures 11 to 13 degrees. And dry then tonight with clear spells at first, but cloud increasing tonight with scattered showers then developing. And it'll be a fairly chilly night with lowest temperatures of 1 to 4 degrees.
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and whether we should let someone know in advance about a visit. Monica says, I think it depends how close you are with someone, if you call in unannounced or not. Parents, grandparents, they can call unannounced. And beyond that, text is good. All right, in stories, I see that in Amsterdam, the advertisements for meat products, like beef burgers, say, for instance, have disappeared from the streets because Amsterdam has become the world's first capital city to ban public advertisements for both meat and fossil fuel products. Since last Friday, adverts for burgers or for petrol or diesel cars or for airlines have disappeared from billboards, from bus shelters and metro stations. In fact, at one of the city's busiest tram stops, there's a big roundabout there and the whole poster advertising landscape has changed. It's now promoting the Rijksmuseum, that's the National Museum, and a piano concert, because up until last week it was chicken nuggets and SUVs and low-budget holidays. And they say, this is the politicians in the city, they say that the streetscape is coming into line now with the local government's own environmental targets. And they want Amsterdam to become carbon neutral by 2050, so by the middle of the century, and for local people to have their meat consumption over the same period. They say that the climate crisis is urgent, and that they point out if they are meaningful and if they want to be leading in climate policies, then why rent out our walls to exactly the opposite? Fair enough point. They say most people wouldn't understand why the city should make money out of renting out public space to something that they're actively having policies against. When you put it like that.

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0: 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Donnamarie Doherty is here now with the news headlines.
1: Thanks, John. Good afternoon. A woman has been assaulted and has had cash stolen while sitting in her car in a traffic lights at Letterkenny. Gardaí say the incident happened at around 20 to 12 on Tuesday morning on the Justice Walsh Road. A woman approached the driver's side and opened the door and allegedly assaulted the driver before taking a sum of cash. Gardaí are appealing for witnesses or dash cam footage from the area to come forward. Councillor Anthony Molloy is the new Cathaoirleach of the Glenties Municipal District. He takes over from Councillor Michael McClafferty. The MD held their AGM this morning. A van that crashed in the early hours of yesterday morning was found abandoned with its number plates removed, Gardaí have said. They were alerted at around 1:45 of a silver Vauxhall Viagra collided on the R238 at Three Trees in Quigley's Point. No one was at the scene when officers arrived and the vehicle was obstructing the road with its registration plates missing. Gardaí are appealing for dashcam footage from motorists in the area between midnight and 1:45. The World Health Organization says a rare virus linked to rats may have been passed between people on a cruise ship. Three passengers have died after contracting hantavirus following an outbreak on board the MV Hondius. Two Irish nationals are among the total people of around 150 passengers. It's currently moored off the coast of Cape Verde and there's plans to medical evacuate two patients. Proposals are being put forward to partially write off medical students' debt. The scheme would only be offered to students who stay in Ireland after graduating to de-incentivise healthcare workers from moving abroad. Higher Education Minister James Lawless says the measure would reduce brain drain and allow for those from disadvantaged backgrounds to study graduate entry medicine. And finally, people are being asked to give feedback on their medical experience in mental health centres around the country. The first ever National Mental Health Experience Survey has opened today and aims to improve such services. It includes 66 questions targeting inpatient care, admission, staff interactions, discharge and follow-up care. That's all for now from the newsroom. Back with the lunchtime news, sport and obituary notices at 1 o'clock.
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was Janet Devlin, new song from her. It's called Best Life. The full lineup has been announced for this year's Errigal Arts Festival, and it's a family orientated program. A lot of participatory events, as there always is with the Errigal Arts Festival. And it's right the way from the islands off the coast to the east of the county to Inishowen down to Donegal Town. So there's going to be circus acts again. There'll be street art performances, various workshops, and that's in Letterkenny and Gidore, and for the first time, Lifford and Donegal Town. And they're keeping prices as low as possible, and they're offering discounts where they can. So there's all sorts of different things happen at the Errigal Arts Festival, and it is a performance festival, I suppose, in the true sense of the word, because there's not only music, as you would expect, but theatre and dance and spoken word events and visual arts program. So it is all the details anyhow at Visit EAF. If you want to get any more details, just visit EAF.ie as in Errigal Arts Festival.ie. So EAF.ie, and you get the info for this year's event on there. It's not happening until July, mind you. The 10th to the 25th of July.

Gloves and Tina Turner, It's Only Love. It might well be love, but does it lead to marriage? Because marriages, the number of marriages here in Ireland is going down. The number of registered marriages last year fell by 2% year on year. And we're over 9% down on the figures from 10 years ago. So marriage seems becoming a less popular option. And now, what is the most popular day of the week to get married? What would you think? Saturday, maybe? No, it's actually Friday. And that's the most popular of the day, or the most popular day to get married. This is according to figures from the Central Statistics Office. And the least popular day of the week, tie the knot, well, that would be Sunday.

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5: It's now 18 minutes past 12.

sweet box, everything's going to be all right. Well, it is, according to the IMF, because they say that we're going to pass out Luxembourg as the richest country in Europe within the next 4 years. This is based on GDP and also purchasing power parity, or PPP. And in South Korea, hundreds of people in the city of Seoul turned up at a park recently at the invitation of the city to try to do something about people who are being overworked in South Korea and just don't get enough sleep. And it was a contest, actually. It was the third annual power nap contest. And all they were asked to do is to come wearing something comfortable and to come tired and with a full belly. Okay, it's easy enough done, I'd imagine. So it's a metropolis that famously has 24-hour shopping centres, and it is a lot of hustle and bustle, as you can imagine. And as a result, there's just a lot of exhaustion. So as we're counting down anyhow, the eye masks went on and the officials went around, because it was under a canopy, and they were given mats and just said, listen, there you are, have a wee nap. And then the officials went around and they measured the heart rate just to make sure that they had a stable reading. So that indicates a deep, peaceful sleep. The winner was actually a man in his 80s. And the runner-up was a 37-year-old office worker. So it seems work-life balance might just not be as it should in Seoul.

Jackson Dean. The song is called Fearless. So how much food do you throw away when you go through the fridge? Because an artificial nose, so to speak, has been invented, and it can sniff out what's about to go off in your fridge. And it happens to us all. You know, you come on a wee container of hummus or something, or a cranberry sauce left over from Christmas, and it has to go, and a lot more than that besides. So any bit of help would be grateful. Anyhow, the idea is to cut down on household waste. This can be fitted inside a fridge, and it detects changes in food, and then it sends an alert to an app as the food approaches its due date. I thought there was certain smart fridges that did something similar. Maybe not. Anyhow, this works across a whole range of food types: fruit, vegetables, meat, and dairy. It's called the Waste Not Nose, and apparently it checks humidity and the gases that's put out by food at different stages of food spoilage, and avoids us coming on something then. Take the lid off. Oh, no, that has to go.

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around the Northwest for this Tuesday. How about twin sisters who have found out that they have different fathers? They're Michelle and Lavinia Osborne, both age 49. They found out the separate identities of their father or fathers through a DNA test after years of doubt. So they were conceived naturally. They grew up in the same, or they grew in the same womb and were born within minutes of each other, but are technically half-sisters rather than biological twins. It's the result of an extremely rare phenomenon where a woman produces more than one egg during the same cycle, both of which are fertilized by sperm from different men, with the resulting embryos surviving the pregnancy. So these findings, anyhow, were revealed in a BBC Radio 4 series called The Gift, and it reports that there's only around 20 cases that have ever been identified around the world. But the two sisters, anyhow, are the only twins with separate fathers to be documented in Britain. And specialists believe that some cases around the world may have gone undetected unless there was a reason to test for a DNA, or, you know, get a DNA check. So Michelle said that their mother had been abused by her stepfather, and in fact that she'd been in and out of foster care and children's homes, and her mother always told them that their dad was a man called James, but the two sisters actually never met him. And when they were five, their mother went off to study at a university in London and left the two girls with their best friend's mother, who apparently was strict and not very emotional and not very cuddly. But James came back into their lives when they were in their mid-teens. This is after Lavinia had tracked him down. But Michelle never felt certain that James was her dad, and she got a DNA test kit, and the results actually arrived the day that their mother died. This was a few years ago. So the test showed that James actually wasn't her father. And anyhow, Michelle discovered her father was Alex, the brother of a woman who was friends with her mother. And Lavinia then decided to do a DNA test, and this is after she met members of Alex's... It's getting complicated. She met members of Alex's family, so she decided to do her own test, and she had just a sense that maybe the two sisters weren't blood related, and she discovered that her twin was, in fact, her half-sister. And she soon found out that James wasn't her father either. Instead, it was a man called Arthur. And at least there's a happy ending of sorts for this, because Lavinia has now built a relationship with her father and they meet up regularly.

Lively Roth and Just the Gigolo. The Muff Community First Responder Group are looking for new volunteers, so if you'd like to help out or become a volunteer, then get in touch with them. You don't need any experience. Full training will be given. You can message them on their Facebook page or email them at muffcfr@gmail.com. And well done to young Harry McDade. Harry's 15 years of age, from Greencastle, and is a third year student at Mobile Community College, but was representing the Ulster Karate Do Federation last week in Poland and got a gold and a bronze in his events. So it's a busy time for him. He's preparing for his junior cert and is also getting ready for now the World Karate Championships. They're coming up in Romania in July. So the very best to Harry and those. Well done.

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5: Scattered showers and some sunny spells, but the showers clearing off through the afternoon with some longer sunny spells forming. Highest temperatures 11 to 13 degrees. Then tonight, dry for most at first, but cloud increasing from the east overnight with scattered showers developing. And it'll be a cool night with lowest temperatures of 1 to 4 degrees.
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Cool and the Gang. Now, if you've ever been in the County Museum in Letterkenny, did you happen to notice a small model that bears a resemblance to Seamus Heaney? Because there's a story that surfaced at the weekend about a model that is, it's a clay model, and it's in the museum, and it looks like, the face looks like that of Seamus Heaney. And there's quite a story about it. It's not just about this one model. It's part of a scene, quite small, but part of a scene. It's a 19th century scene, in fact. But the model at the centre of it bears a likeness to Seamus Heaney. And Seamus himself never actually saw the model, but he was sent details of it when it was a work in progress. And he hadn't been too keen on him being included, especially since he's alongside a donkey. And he wrote back to say that. But by the time his letter arrived, it was too late, and the model was out of the hands of the maker, and it was already in the museum. So the man behind it was an art teacher from Enniskillen, and in his 50s he turned to model making full-time, in fact. And he got commissions from councils and from national museums and RTE, and it wasn't just here in Ireland, but also in Britain and in the United States. And it ranged from life-size figures to much smaller figures to steam engines and a lot of very detailed historical recreations. But when it came to people, anyhow, he was influenced by the faces of friends and of relatives and of the stars of the day and people that he admired. And in the early 1990s, he was commissioned to build a sort of a so-called clachan scene at a traditional rural settlement. Kind of like maybe the folk village in Glencolumbkill. But one of the figures, anyhow, within it was a wee farmer leaning on a digging fork with a pipe in his hand. And that echoed Seamus Heaney's much-loved early poem, Digging. And it was Gordon Johnson, was the name of the sculptor, or the name of the artist, and he gave him Heaney's face as a tribute to Seamus Heaney. And when he was close to finishing it, he wrote to Seamus in Dublin and just to check that all was well. And it took some time then for the reply to come back. And it came anyhow in November of 91. And Seamus Heaney wrote that he was grateful that he got the opportunity to see what he had in mind. And he asked if maybe he could just not include him. He would prefer not to be caricatured with the donkey. So he didn't like being sort of pigeonholed as the poet of spades and fields. So it was too late anyhow at that stage. And there was some talk that maybe a moustache could be added in, or that a cap could be put on this figure as a disguise. And but at that stage it was signed over and there was never any change. So the figure remained as it was. The letter was put away and it was only discovered recently. Now, the museum wasn't aware of any of this and the whole thing wasn't mentioned again. And the letter resurfaced recently, and the Gordon's son, Jason, actually contacted the museum just to let them know. And up until now, I suppose, the face, you know, you might recognise it as Seamus Heaney, you might not, just judging from this picture, but not much notice was taken of the fact that it did bear a resemblance to Seamus Heaney. But Gordon did ring the museum anyhow, and to let them know down there as to what the situation was behind the scenes all those years ago when the model was being made. Squeeze in a little bit of this. As is a singer from the States, but he's based in England. His name is Jalen Ngonda.

0: Gillan and Gonda, Doctrine of Love. That's the title track to his second album, which is coming out next month. Special birthday request. It says from my beautiful niece, Aria Reynolds from Bali Buffet, who is six today. Lots of love to you, Aria, from your auntie Tina. And one more message. It says, good afternoon from Davy Graham's garage in Cumbernauld near Glasgow. We're listening in online and enjoying the music. Glad to hear it. Davy the boss is originally from Farquhar in Milford. Well, hi, Davy. And Martin, and young Martin. Thanks for listening. I'll be back tomorrow at 11. About the lunchtime news and sport up next. Thanks to Shannon Wilkin for producing. Until tomorrow.
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6: Good afternoon, it's Donna Marie Doherty with the lunchtime news at 1 o'clock. Coming up in this bulletin, Councillor Anthony Molloy has been elected as the new Cathaoirleach of the Glenties Municipal District. The long-awaited changing places and accessible toilet facilities have officially opened at Letterkenny Retail Park. A woman's been assaulted and had cash stolen while sitting in her car at

0: Councillor Molloy was nominated by Councillor Brian Carr and seconded by Councillor John Hamish O'Farrell. Councillor Dennis McGee proposed Councillor Micheál Colum-McGillagh-Asbach for the position, and he seconded the motion himself. Following a vote, Councillor Molloy was declared the winner. The new Cathaoirleach said it was a proud day for himself and his family, adding that he looked forward to the role and hoped for a successful year ahead. Meanwhile, Councillor Brian Carr was elected as last Cathaoirleach of the MD. Following the election, Councillor McGillagh-Asbach congratulated Councillor Molloy and thanked Councillor McLafferty for his service, but raised what he described as an issue of equality. He noted that in his 12 years as a councillor, he'd only served one term as Cathaoirleach. He claimed the election of the Cathaoirleach was decided in Lifford in an attempt to ensure specific groups of councillors would not hold the chair across multiple districts. He argued it created an inequality issue. The long-awaited changing places and accessible toilet facilities have officially opened at Letterkenny Retail Park. The facilities are now fully operational for public use, and Councillor Jimmy Kavanagh, who's long campaigned for their installation, welcomed their opening at today's launch. He also outlined the key system in place to help ensure the facilities are properly managed and protected from misuse.
1: Important, obviously, that it is a key system for the actual changes places facility itself. The other toilets, emphasis, have been there for everybody and are open, but you need the key for the changing places facility. There's expensive equipment there, and it needs to be protected. The keys can be got from a number of places. I think Cara House, Irish Wheelchair Association, to name two. There's others as well, and we'll be providing a list of places around the county that will be making those keys available to people, and we'll be publishing that shortly.
2: And the great thing is, as you've said before, the keys across the country are universal, so visitors who have a key already from elsewhere on the island can use this one, and once people in Donegal have keys, they can use a similar facility anywhere on the island, north or south.
1: Yeah, that's right, Donal, and that's important, particularly we get so many people from Northern Ireland here, and the people that have those keys in Northern Ireland can use them here as well. There's also, you know, if you're here and you don't have a key, there'll also be a number for people to ring that need the facility, so there'll be someone here and say they can open it for them.
0: The main contractor on the project was Accessaloo, a specialist company set up by Belfast-based entrepreneur Michael Holden. He says the building was completed by workers who themselves are disabled.
3: In its entirety, from carpenters, plumbers, electricians, engineers, the entire structure was completed by disabled people, yes.
2: Your company is building a lot of these around the country, and good to see a lot of these now being planned for Donegal, going up in Donegal, four in Letterkenny now when you count the IWA headquarters, the Vestry, Century Cinemas, and more planned, particularly for beaches around the county.
3: I mean, it's great for every new one that opens. It just expands the freedom that disabled people have to explore their homeland, and even visitors that want to come and visit, particularly the beautiful natural resources of County Donegal, yes.
2: In honour of the work that you've been doing on this, you've been awarded an MBE?
3: Yes, believe it or not, that was in 2017. I've been doing this an awfully long time, yeah. And as I say, really, not only trying to provide the services, but provide the social value of giving disabled people employment to solve the problems that the disabled community face.
0: A woman has been assaulted and had cash stolen while sitting in her car at traffic lights in Letterkenny. Gardaí say the incident happened at around 11:40 a.m. on Tuesday on the Justice Walsh Road. A woman approached the driver's door, opened the door and allegedly assaulted the driver before taking a sum of cash. Gardaí are appealing for witnesses or dashcam footage from the area to come forward. An investigation into a woman's death in the north was bungled by police because of institutional misogyny. It's according to a report into how officers treated show jumper Katie Simpson's death in County Derry in 2020. Detectives initially believed that she'd taken her own life, but the following year, Jonathan Cresswell was arrested on suspicion of her murder. He died suddenly during his trial. The North's Justice Minister, Naomi Long, has been speaking in Stormont.
4: For too long, abuse has been allowed to thrive in the shadows created by fear, silence, stigma and control. We need to shine the light into those shadows. We need to remove the stigma, and we need to speak openly and honestly about abuse.
0: A recent €1.3 million investment in Port Aoife Pier has given a boost

0: to the community in Glengad. It's according to the Cathaoirleach of the Inishowen Municipal District, Martin McDermott. In recent years, Glengad has faced several issues, including population decline and the effect of defective concrete. Councillor McDermott says while the recent funding has given people a lift, he's targeting further projects, which he says could cost in the region of €20 million.
1: This is the start of a bigger project for us because we have a vision here of having a breakwater behind the pier. We have a natural deep water area behind the pier, which comes between two hulls, which you have about 30 or 50 or 60 metres where you could have a breakwater built. You could have facilities that would take any size of boat on any bad day. And that's our next project. And, you know, it's a big ask. It's a big project. It's going to be a project that's going to cost probably somewhere in the region of €20 million. Mm-hmm. But we feel that North Donegal, and particularly North Inishowen, needs a project like that because, you know, the whole marine sector, the whole tourism sector is doing really well here. And we really need a facility that will cater for that. And I think that's our opportunity now to do that.
0: An appeal for information has been issued after a quad bike was stolen from a farm in Church Hill. Gardaí say a 2016 red Honda TRX 500 was taken from a shed in the Lossett area at around 5 a.m. on Tuesday last. A man entered the shed and pushed the quad towards the R251. He was wearing a black and grey hooded top, grey beige bottoms, black trainers and a baseball cap, and his face was covered by a black scarf. Anyone with dashcam footage or information or who's offered a similar quad for sale is asked to contact Milford Gardaí or the Garda Confidential line. In light of this theft and similar incidents in Donegal in recent times, Garda Grainne Doherty had the following advice to farmers.
2: Thieves often survey properties looking for vehicles such as quads. Keep the gates to your yards closed. Open gates can be an open invitation to thieves. Lock your sheds or garage doors at night using a heavy-duty padlock, haspen staple or chain. When you're leaving your quad overnight, a bespoke quad, I actually looked this up yesterday, I'd never heard of this before. Mm. These are actually quite impressive. A bespoke quad drive-on security device. This clamps around the wheel, it's secured to a concrete floor and it's a great solution. Use locks and ground anchors with high attack rating as another option. The use of a tracking system can notify the owner if the quad has been interfered with or moved. This allows for a prompt response to either to prevent the theft or to detain an offender. Fit outside security lights controlled by an automatic time switch or infrared beams. These react to heat or movement. These can help. If your outbuildings or sheds are remote and they have no mains power, you could consider using a battery-operated GSM mobile alert system and camera. That can also alert you then to any suspicious activity around your farm. Marking, property marking. So marking vehicles is a very effective visible deterrent to thieves and it's an established method of reducing thefts. This is a big one and this is the main one we want to re-emphasise in relation to, we're always saying this in relation to, you know, other types of vehicles also. Never ever leave your keys in the ignition, and I think this does happen a lot. You know, if you're only leaving your quad bike unattended for a very brief time, take the keys out, stick them in your pocket. Don't be tempted to leave them in the ignition for, you know, even if it's only a matter of minutes. Mm-hmm. And insurance is highly recommended also for theft and damage.
0: Promised reductions to college fees may have to be scrapped. Certain measures in Budget 2027 could be abandoned due to the decision to levy each department to cover overspending at the Department of Education. Reducing the €2,500 student contribution fee by another €500, costing roughly €50 million a year. Minister for Higher Education James Lawless says he'll do his best to avoid this.
3: We will see what allocations have been given to each department, in my case, further in higher education. We will look at the spending envelope available to me. We will look at the many, many things that I would like to do with that, including cutting fees, but many other things as well. And we would see what the figures say. And then we will go into negotiations, putting best foot forward to secure the best possibility for students across fees, across grants, across supports, and across things like skilling, things like apprenticeships.
0: A boil water notice remains in place on Ilingola as works continue to restore a permanent water supply. Ishka Aaron says the notice issued in April is still required to protect the health of around 95 customers on the island. An interim supply is currently in place while essential works progress to repair the undersea pipeline connection. The utility says the restoration is complex, with planning and technical assessments ongoing before the notice can be lifted. Gardaí are investigating an incident in Letterkenny where a firearm was reportedly seen. The authorities were alerted to the incident at Glenwood Park at around 5:30 on Saturday evening. A number of men are understood to have arrived at the location, and it's believed a handgun was sighted. No injuries or damage have been reported, and investigations are ongoing. A Midlands West Northwest MEP is warning that young farmers will be lost to the sector unless Europe makes farming financially viable. Ciarán Mullooly says the ageing profile of farmers is a serious concern, with just 4.5% in Ireland under 35, and with that facing barriers like access to land and a stable income. Speaking at the European Parliament Agriculture Committee, he said succession remains a major challenge, with many older farmers yet to identify who will take over the farm from them.
4: We know at EU level that the average age of our farmers is 57 years old, 12% of them under 49. And we know in Ireland, just 4.5% of farmers are under 35 years of age, according to the Central Statistics Office, with a third of them over 65. If there is any positive from a member state perspective, it is that 6 out of 10 Irish farmers over 60 have identified a successor. Access to land, access to finance, access to a life alongside farming, whether it's maternity leave or otherwise, and access to a succession plan or a pension. But at the end of the day, they will ask us, Chair, one thing. What will be the take-home pay at the end of the week? What will be the minimum farm income that can be guaranteed? If we cannot answer that question and work with the farming community, we're going to lose more and more farmers.
0: It's 12 minutes past one here on Highland Radio. Ashton Kelly will have all the latest in sport after this short break.
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0: It's just after a 1:15 here on Highland Radio. Oisín Kelly's at the sports desk.
10: Thanks, Donna Marie. We're going to start with football. Republic of Ireland head coach Heimir Hallgrímsson has included 7 new faces for the upcoming training squad in Spain. Their first call-ups for Benfica's Jaden Uma, Jack Moylan of Lincoln City, and Leyton Orient goalkeeper Killian Cahill. Hallgrímsson has also confirmed that Hibernian's Owen Elding has committed to playing for Ireland despite reported interest from England.
16: Gave him a call this morning and said, I would definitely have a question about you. Am I okay saying you're committed to Ireland? And he said, yes, no problem. So he is in our frame. He might be one that we would call in. Obviously, he can't play the Cups in June, but we might call him in just to have him around the squad.
10: Well, the 21-man squad will fly out to Murcia this Thursday and round off their camp with an international friendly against Granada. Arsenal boss Mikel Arteta says they will take to the pitch as beasts against Atletico Madrid in the Champions League tonight. Enjoy the moment and go for it. Their semi-final is finally balanced at 1-1 going into this evening's second leg in North London. Arteta says he can't wait.
17: I feel the energy in and amongst the team, our supporters. So these are the moments that we want to live together. We had a lot of work as a club, as a team, after 20 years to be in this position again. And we are so hungry to get a game that we want.
10: Manchester City boss Pep Guardiola says the pressure is still on Arsenal in the Premier League title race, despite his team's 3-3 draw with Everton last night. Arsenal will be crowned champions for the first time since 2004 if they win their 3 remaining games. But Guardiola's not giving up just yet.
18: It was in our hands, in Arsenal's hands as well, before that game. It depends on the goals conceded. Now it's not. So, but for responsibility, we have Brentford, step to rate 3 and continue. And we'll see what happens.
10: In other City news, it's understood Phil Foden has agreed a 4-year contract in principle with the club. The terms of the new deal also include an option to extend it for another 12 months until 2031. The England international's current contract is due to expire next year. On to the League of Ireland, Finn Harps brought an end to a 4-game losing run yesterday evening. The Balla Buffet side had a 2-1 victory over Bray Wanderers at Finn Park in the First Division. Harps boss Kevin McHugh says they'd done a lot of things right last night.
19: I thought from the off, we were up and at it in a lot of departments the night, definitely, especially from the back, the whole way through midfield. I thought we really took care of their kind of danger men, and the wee breaks were falling our way. And yeah, the game plan definitely worked in terms of trying to get at them down the sides, and that's where the corner came from. And then we got that wee bit of luck with the goal as well.
10: And there's more from Kevin available now in the sports section of our website, HighlandRadio.com. On to Gaelic games, Kerry against Donegal is undoubtedly the standout tie after the draw was made yesterday for the first round of the All-Ireland Championship. Kerry will be at home in Killarney on the weekend of May 23rd, 24th, with the fixture details still to be confirmed. Here's Highland's big match analyst, Brendan Devaney.
20: It's a draw that had to be, and it's a draw that nobody wanted. That is the task ahead for Jim McGuinness's men. But Donegal have beaten Kerry twice already this season, the second one of those an emphatic victory in the league final at Croke Park. So it's a massive game for both sides. Of course, Kerry will be out for revenge, but Donegal themselves are looking to exercise the ghosts of the defeat against Down in the Ulster Championship. So another huge game in store in the Donegal-Kerry saga.
10: Finally, on to rugby. Ireland fullback Hugo Keenan has committed his future to Leinster and the IRFU for the next 2 seasons. The 29-year-old put pen to a contract extension running until the summer of 2028. Keenan has made just 5 appearances this season, having missed out through a mixture of injuries. And that's your sport, Donna Marie. We'll be back with more, as usual, at 5:45.
0: Thanks, Oisín. Issues concerning a stop sign at the bottom of the hill of Glenmaquin Crossroads has been raised at a meeting of Letterkenny Milford Municipal District. Councillor Donald Coyles highlighted that the hill becomes very dangerous at sunrise as visibility of the sign becomes obscured. He says there's been a number of incidents due to this, and it would help if the stop sign was lowered.
21: This was a sign that had been there previously, and there was an accident at the crossroads, and the sign was had to be erected again. And the problem with this crossroads is that when you're coming over the hill, going towards the four convoy from Letterkenny, you're driving right into the sun, especially in the mornings. And over the past 2 years, there have been a couple of very serious accidents, even one there, that's because of the sun. And the stop sign being too high on the post. Now, if the stop sign was lowered, it would cure that problem. Local people know about the crossroads there, but if it's a stranger that's driving, they're coming over the top of the hill, they have their sun visor down, and they may not, and over a fact anyway, one of the drivers did say that he didn't even realise that there was a stop sign or didn't see a stop sign there. So if it was lower down, it would be seen by everybody. The response we got was an assessment will be carried out by the roads engineer, and if deemed required, the necessary modification will be carried out. And I think that has to be done.
0: A teenage boy was allegedly assaulted during an incident of Rathmullen Pier last week. The attack happened at around 10 to 9 on Friday evening while he was fishing at the location. He was approached by two younger males. One of them asked if he could use his fishing rod. When he declined, the second boy proceeded to assault him a number of times. Gardaí are appealing for witnesses or dash cam footage from the area between 8:30 and 9:30. The World Health Organization says a rare virus linked to rats may have been passed between people on a cruise ship. Three passengers have died after contracting hantavirus following an outbreak on board the MV Hondius. Two Irish nationals are among the total number of people of 150 passengers. It's currently moored off the coast of Cape Verde, and there's plans to medically evacuate two patients. Maria Zvankir-Huffies from the WHO has this update on the situation.
1: They are doing some decontamination on board, disinfection in the cabins themselves. So we've asked about any rats on board. We've been told there are no rats on board. So there are lots of different things that are happening.
0: A van that crashed in the early hours of yesterday morning was found abandoned with its number plates removed, Gardaí have said. They were alerted to around 12:45 a.m. after a silver Vauxhall Vivaro collided at the OR-238 at Three Trees Quigley's Points. No one was at the scene when the officers arrived, and the vehicle was obstructing the road with its registration plates missing. Gardaí are repeating from dash cam footage from motorists in the area around that time. Looking now to the weather forecast, quite cloudy with scattered showers and just a few sunny spells. The showers will clear south through the afternoon with longer sunny spells following in from the north. That's with highest temperatures of 11 to 13 degrees. To conclude this afternoon's news, a look back at today's main stories. Councillor Anthony Molloy has been elected as the new Cathaoirleach of the Glenties Municipal District, taking over from Councillor Michael McClafferty. Councillor Molloy was nominated by Councillor Brian Carr and seconded by Councillor John Hamish O'Farrey. The long-awaited changing places and accessible toilet facilities have officially opened at Letterkenny Retail Park. The facilities are now fully operational for public use. Councillor Jimmy Cavanagh, who's long campaigned for their installation, welcomed their opening at today's launch. A woman has been assaulted and had cash stolen while sitting in her car at traffic lights in Letterkenny. Gardaí say the incident happened at around 20 to 12 on Tuesday on the Justice Walsh Road. A woman approached the driver's side door, opened the door and allegedly assaulted the driver before taking a sum of cash. And finally, an investigation into a woman's death in the north has bungled by police because of institutional misogyny. It's according to a report into how officers treated showjumper Katie Simpson's death in County Derry in 2020. Detectives initially believed she'd taken her own life, but the following year, Jonathan Cresswell was arrested on suspicion of her murder. That's all for now from the newsroom. Back with headlines at 2 o'clock.
2: The Ipswich notices for this Tuesday afternoon, the 5th of May. The death has taken place of Declan Eddleston, Middletown, Derry Beg. His remains will repose at Chalk Owen Hudie, Middletown, Derry Beg, tomorrow and Thursday from 12 noon until 8 p.m. Rosary both nights at 8, with house private please after the rosary and on the morning of the funeral, which will take place on Friday morning at 11 in the Church of the Sacred Heart, Dunluce, with interment afterwards in Maharagavan Cemetery. The funeral mass can be viewed live on Kieran Rorty Funeral Director's Facebook page and on MCN Media. The death has occurred of Dermot Danny Sullivan, Adamstown, County Louth, formerly of 5, St Egmes Terrace, Buncrana. Removal from Adamstown tomorrow evening at 4 o'clock, going to Murphy's Funeral Home, Burnfoot, reposing from 8 p.m. until 10 p.m. Removal from there on Thursday afternoon at 12:15 to St Mary's Church, Cock Hill, for Requiem Mass at 1 o'clock, followed by interment in the adjoining graveyard. The Requiem Mass can be viewed on churchservices.tv. Family flowers only, please. Donations in lieu if desired to St John of God's Adamstown, care of any family member, or Sean Murphy, funeral director. The death has taken place of Brian McLaughlin, formerly of the Three Flowers, Cosh Quinn. Brian will repose at his niece's home, 11 Maple Road, Cosh Quinn, until 10 o'clock this evening and again tomorrow from 12 noon until 10 p.m. Funeral from there on Thursday morning at 11:30 for Requiem Mass at 12 noon in Holy Family Church, Ballymacgrorty, with interment afterwards in St Patrick's Cemetery, Ochaclay, Mallon. The Mass can be viewed via the church webcam. The death has occurred of Charlie McDade, 17, St Bowden's Terrace, Cooldaff. Charlie's remains are en route to his home. Funeral from there on Thursday morning at 10:30 for 11 o'clock Requiem Mass in St Mary's Church, Bochum, followed by burial in the adjoining cemetery. The Requiem Mass can be viewed live on cooldaffparish.com. Family time, please, from 10 p.m. to 11 a.m. and on the morning of the funeral. Family flowers only, please. Donations in lieu if desired to the Irish Cancer Society, care of any family member, or Eamon McLaughlin, funeral director. The death has taken place of Raymond Cunningham, 153A Lower Main Street, Strabane, reposing at his late brother Michael Cunningham's home at 65 Lisnefin Park, Strabane. Funeral from there on Wednesday morning at 9:15 for 10 o'clock Requiem Mass in St Mary's Church, Millmount, with interment afterwards in the adjoining cemetery. Family time, please, from 10 p.m. to 11 a.m. and on the morning of the funeral. The Requiem Mass can be viewed live via the parish webcam. The death has taken place of John McGee, Lower Dunmore, Fulcara, reposing at his late residence until rosary at 9 o'clock this evening. Funeral from there tomorrow for Mass at 12 noon in St Finian's Church, Fulcara, with burial afterwards in the adjacent cemetery. The funeral Mass can be viewed on mcn.live. Family time, please, before the funeral. The death has occurred of Billy Martin, 19, Castleban Road, Castledurg. Service of thanksgiving for Billy's life will take place at his late home at 2 o'clock this afternoon, with interment afterwards in Castledurg Cemetery. The death has taken place of Tommy Crawford, the Diamond, Castle Finn, reposing at the family home until 9 o'clock tonight. House private, please, at all other times, including the morning of the funeral. Requiem Mass will be celebrated tomorrow in St Mary's Church, Castle Finn, at 12 noon, with interment afterwards in St Mary's Cemetery, Castle Finn. And the death has occurred of Teresa Toland, Rushfield Road, Tunna, Carrigans. Removal from Kelly's funeral home, Oakfield Rafoe, this evening at 6:30, travelling to St Bathan's Church, St Johnson, for 7 o'clock to repose overnight. Requiem Mass tomorrow morning, followed by burial in the adjoining cemetery. The Mass can be viewed online via Kelly's funeral director's Facebook page. Family flowers only, please. Donations in lieu if desired to Larissa Lodge Nursing Home Patients Comfort Fund, care of any family member, or Kelly's funeral director's. For family information and more details regarding wakes and funerals, please go to highlandradio.com.
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8: It's 1:30 in the afternoon. It's Jive Time with David James.

What about that to kick off the program today? Hope you had a great bank holiday weekend. How are you? It's Tuesday the 5th of May. You're very welcome along to the Jive Time with me, David James, taking you through until 3:30. Lots to come up on the program today, as always, and we have a real musical treat for you. Johnny Brady, Claudia Buckley and John Hogan joining us a little later on and performing live ahead of their Opry show that is coming to the Millennium Forum very, very soon. All the details on that to follow. 086 60 25000. That's the text and WhatsApp. Good afternoon to you.

That's Derek Ryan and In Between the Jigs and the Reels. And In Between the Jigs and the Reels on Sunday night, we were down there at Kilconley in County Galway at the Wild West Music Fest. And it was such a fantastic night. Stacey Breen was on there, then myself and the lads, then Derek Ryan and his great band were on after us. But it was such a brilliant festival. If you've never been, check it out, the Wild West Music Fest. It's in Kilconley. Ran by a great bunch of people, such a great community effort, as there is with so many festivals around the country. And we've got so many of them to look forward to. But we had a brilliant time down there at the Wild West Music Fest. So big thanks to Paul and all the team down there at Kilconley for having us. Now, what have I got here? David, can you please say a big hello and play something by Alan Jackson from Mary, Catherine and Andrea, who are tuned to the programme. And hello to Mary Sheridan. She says, congratulations on your new single. Give it a spin on your programme today. Mary, how are you? Great to hear from you. And please wish Sarah O'Donnell a very happy birthday, Sarah. Happy birthday to you. And please play something by Jimmy Buckley, especially from Reese. 086 60 25,000. That's the text and WhatsApp. 086 60 25,000.

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4: Now, weather-wise, how are we looking out there today? Quite cloudy this afternoon with some scattered showers and a few sunny spells. Those showers are clearing as we move throughout the afternoon with temperatures of 11 to 13 degrees. Here's Manfred Mann.
5: There she was, just a walk.

That's Manfred Mann. Never gets old. Now, we've got an anagram coming up for you very, very shortly, so do stay tuned for that. I think I've got a good one for you today, you know. But anyway, I'll let you be the judge. I'll be giving that to you now very, very shortly. Please play a request for Michaela O'Brien, who celebrated her birthday yesterday. Michaela, happy belated birthday to you, with lots of love and best wishes from all the family, especially your nieces and nephews. Michaela, a great friend of mine too for many years. So happy birthday, Michaela.

As Lee Matthews know, let's give you today's anagram. It is 3, 4, 5, 6, 7, 8, 9 letters long, this one. So have a listen and rearrange these letters to give me the word that I'm looking for. I'll not give you the clue yet. Right. Here's the letters. Starting today with a V. S. O. N for November. I. E. D. R. I. That's the letters. Give them to you again. V. S. O. N. I. E. D. R. I. Rearrange those to give me the word that I'm looking for. If you know the answer, drop me a text to 086-6025000. A text or WhatsApp to 086-6025000. Now we're going for the news headlines at 2 o'clock. But do stay with us, because in studio just after the headlines, we have got Claudia Buckley, Johnny Brady, John Hogan, and musical director for the show A Night at the Opry, Ray McLaughlin. You're in for a musical treat, so stay with us. I'll chat to you shortly.

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8: Good afternoon. It's 2 o'clock. The headlines on Highland with Donal Kavanagh. Councillor Anthony Molloy has been elected as the new Cathaoirleach of Glendies Municipal District. He takes over from Councillor Michael McClaverty. Councillor Molloy was nominated by Sinn Féin Councillor Brian Carr and seconded by Councillor John Hamish O'Farrell. Councillor Dennis McGee then proposed that Councillor Micheál Colum-Osbach be made the chair. Councillor Micheál Osbach seconded that motion himself. Following a vote, Councillor Molloy was declared the new Cathaoirleach. Councillor Micheál Osbach said afterwards, while he congratulates the incoming Cathaoirleach, he does believe this is an issue of equality. Details have emerged of an incident in Letterkenny in which a woman was assaulted and had cash stolen while sitting in her car at traffic lights. Gardaí say the incident happened on Justice Walsh Road at around 22 noon on Tuesday morning last. A woman approached the driver's side, opened the door and allegedly assaulted the driver before taking a sum of cash. Gardaí are urging anyone who witnessed the incident or has dash cam footage to come forward. Meanwhile, Gardaí are investigating an incident in Letterkenny at the weekend in which a firearm was reportedly seen. Authorities were related and alerted to the incident at Glenwood Park at around 5:30 on Saturday evening. A number of men are understood to have arrived at a location. It's believed a handgun was sighted. No injuries or damage have been reported. Investigations are ongoing. The long-awaited changing

0: Detectives initially believed she'd taken her own life, but the following year, Jonathan Cresswell was arrested on suspicion of her murder. He died suddenly during his trial. And the Energy Minister says he's open to discussions about the reintroduction of nuclear power, although his immediate focus is on renewable energy. Law to legalise the generation of nuclear energy is to come before the Dáil in the coming months. Taoiseach Micheál Martin believes the option should be considered seriously as a way to reduce reliance on fossil fuels. Minister Dara O'Brien says he agrees, but again repeated that his first priority is renewables. And we're back with news in full at 3 o'clock. In the interim, of course, check all today's news on highlandradio.com. But for now, from the news team, good afternoon.
1: Is féidir le hathracha mór atá le go bheith deacair ar gachéine lena mhuine siad, agus nuair a scaran ó cullscara atá a gceist, is féidir leis marúil a chur ar leanaí go háirithe. 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I'm Siogad at gov.ie/familychanges. 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

0: Welcome back to the program. That is Merle Haggard and Mama Tried. Now, A Night at the Opry, starring Claudia Buckley, John Hogan and Johnny Brady, rolls into the Millennium Forum this Thursday, which is the 7th of May. But better than that, we've got Claudia Buckley, Johnny Brady and John Hogan here with us. Guys, how are you?
1: Really
2: all
1: good.
2: All good,
3: really good.
0: Great to see you. We've got Ray McLaughlin in there on the piano as well. Ray, hello.
4: Hello.
0: You're going to take it away back there for us. We're delighted to have you here, guys. What are you going to sing for us?
1: We're going to sing the song that we open the show with every night. Ray actually wrote this song, and it's all about the Grand Ole Opry.
0: Take it away. Here we go.

0: that's just brilliant.
1: And the Grand Old Opry and the Millennium Forum is going to be transformed into the Grand Old Opry this Thursday, the 7th of May. Come here, guys. It sounds great. The three voices together, John, they just blend so beautifully. You know, you're all your own individual singers, but when it comes together, there's something magic there that happens.
2: Yeah, there is a magic in this show, and I've been around quite a while, as you well know, James, and so I know when magic appears.
1: Yeah.
2: It doesn't
1: it's very, a kind of magic.
2: It doesn't often appear, but it is. There is a magic between the three of us and between the whole crew.
1: Mm-hmm.
2: And, you know, it was Ray's brainchild. And, you know,
1: yeah, Ray, why don't we bring you in to have a little chat with you? So this is the brainchild of Ray McLaughlin, who is the musical director of this show. Ray, congratulations first and foremost, because this show has gone from strength to strength and now it's doing huge crowds everywhere it goes.
3: Yeah, thankfully it's worked really well. I mean, it started really just as a desire to play this kind of music, old country music. Mm. And when I thought about who I could get to pull that off, as I'm not a great singer, then these three were the first people I thought of, and they are just brilliant to work with. And to hear them sing country music is something else.
1: And country music is really in your blood. You know, your family is steeped in country music, right?
3: Oh, yes. We were in a band at 12, 13, whether we liked it or not. Dad had a family band. So, yeah, we were in. That was it.
1: Brilliant. And Claudia, I suppose it's a chance to do something a little bit different. You know, when you're out doing your festivals and your dance programs, sometimes we don't always get to sing some of the country songs that we love.
4: Yeah, absolutely. We actually mention that in the show every night. It's an opportunity for John and Johnny and I to come together and, like you say, sing the real old classic country songs that we don't get to do all of the time, unfortunately, but I would urge every single country music fan out there to go and see this show at least once, because anybody who has come, at the end of the night, they will always say, oh, I haven't heard those songs in years, and they brought back lovely memories, and they come back time and time again to see the show. Now we have regulars that come all of the time, and it's just been really successful, and it shows us that there's a real want and a love there for country music still here.
1: Great. And, you know, Johnny, I always say that you are just such an unbelievable singer, and we sometimes think of you as a rock and roll man, but you sing country music so good as well. Tell us a little bit about this show in terms of the flavour of country music that you bring to the table.
5: Well, thanks very much. You know, it's so cool to work with these guys, and, you know, the thing about the country music is, for me, is people maybe don't know this about me, but I'm a fan of music in general.
1: Yeah.
5: And I'm always a listener. My parents, it's in our DNA, really. And my parents let me listen to country music from, you know, old vinyl records and stuff like that. So for me, I'm getting a chance to go back and sing these old songs from back in the day, which people, once they hear them, it brings you back to a place in time. It kind of brings me back to my happy place in a way.
1: Mm.
5: And to do it with a great band like that, to me, it makes it easy for me to go on, because I'm not just doing the whole night by myself. John brings his thing to it, where he's got a wealth of knowledge and actually so many great stories over the years of what he's done. And we look up to John very much so. And then, of course,
1: as
5: Claudia,
1: we all do.
5: Yeah, of course. And then Claudia's bringing what she does. She's like, even though she's so much younger than us, she has got this real, traditional country thing going on. It's amazing to watch. And then, of course, like I said, like, I do have a little bit of rock and roll in me, but I don't know. Like, I think just music in general, there's a lot of soul and stuff in country music as well. So I really just enjoy it. And then Bray puts the whole band together, and it's just, it's a cool band as well. It's just a cool concept. There's a lot of great pictures behind us, sort of showing the show, going back through the years. And I don't know. I think a lot of these songs, people, once they go, it will bring them back to that place where they're, as I say, called the happy place. My parents, you know.
1: And I think that's one of the reasons that this show works, is because it is authentic. You know, you all believe in what you're singing, and you sing it with soul, you sing it with heart, and that's why it's coming across so well.
4: Yeah, absolutely. And people have said to us as well, you know, we never thought, you know, that we'd see John and Claudia and Johnny together. It's kind of like a strange mix. And I guess from the outside looking in, it probably is, but we all get on so well. It's a strange mix that works unbelievably well.
1: Mm.
4: We gel so well together on stage, the chemistry, the bond between us all. Like we say, like, Johnny and I look up to John because he's had, you know, is it 40 years?
5: We love you. But
1: don't be so modest over there.
4: Yeah, he's staying quiet over there, but that's the way he is, you know, and he teaches us so much, and the crack and the banter that we have on stage is great. And singing all these duets, you know, John and I get to sing some, like, Dolly and Porter, and and Johnny and I sing some Tammy and George. And
1: just to be clear, who's Dolly and who's Porter when you're doing those duets?
5: I'm Dolly. I've got the legs for it.
1: Ray, tell us a little bit about the composition of the band and what we've got going on there in terms of musicians and production and everything else.
3: Yeah, so we're really lucky. They're just a fantastic group of guys. And we have steel and obviously piano and guitar. And it's you know, that kind of music, it's so hard actually to pull it off really well.
1: Mm-hmm.
3: And these guys make it look effortless, you know. So they're absolute pleasure to work with. Just great, all great professional and brilliant musicians.
1: Some of the top musicians that we've got on offer here in the country. And, you know, John, I love Irish country music, and, you know, I would have grew up listening to the likes of yourself and Big Tom and all of those greats, but I just love American country music as well, right back to the likes of Jim Reeves and Hank Williams. How far back does this show go in music?
2: It goes right back to the Jim Reeves.
1: Does it?
2: It goes right back to George Jones.
4: That's a great question.
2: It goes right back. It goes back to John Denver. It goes back to so many in the show.
1: Yeah.
2: You know, I when I think of it, like, I grew up with all of this music as well. And I've been singing this for years, you know, and on the dance scene. But to get this opportunity, and I know it has changed, music has changed, you know, it's got more on the American side. But to go back now and to see the reaction of these old songs that I grew up with and that I sang and that I recorded, you know, I recorded a lot of it throughout the years. And to be able to see the reaction of people nowadays watching this show, it lifts my heart, really does.
1: Well, I would love to hear some more music. Is that okay, guys? I know
5: absolutely.
1: I'm sort of putting you on the spot here, but I would love to hear another song.
4: No, we'd love to sing for
1: What do you think you're going to do for
4: us? We'll do a little medley of country hits, country favourites that all your listeners will know at home, so hopefully they can sing along with us.
1: This is a flavour of what is to come this Thursday in the Millennium.

0: too good.
1: Too good.
0: Just a little flavor of what you'll get in the Millennium Forum this Thursday. Curtain up there at 8 o'clock. It's a night at the Opry. Go along. You're going to hear all the greatest country hits from three of the finest singers on the island of Ireland, plus an amazing house band there as well, under the musical direction of Ray McLaughlin. There's lots of people texting in to say hello. Please say hello to Johnny, Claudia and John from Sarah and Emer. Looking forward to seeing them in Derry. Evelyn's in there, and Stephen down in Mahery. Aww. They said, you sound amazing with just a keyboard.
2: Thanks, guys.
3: Thank you.
4: Thanks, Evelyn.
0: And there's lots of texts coming in there. So look, go along and see that show. It's this Thursday night in the Millennium. Guys, thank you so much for taking the time
4: to come
0: all the way down to Letterkenny and see us. We really appreciate it, and good luck and continued success with this show.
2: Thank you guys, appreciate the
0: There you go, back after these.
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0: Hey, it's 28 minutes after 2.

That's Shawadi Wadi and Under the Moon of Love. What a little treat that was on a Tuesday afternoon. Three brilliant singers. Now, let's give you the letters for the anagram again. It's nine letters, isn't it? Is it? 3, 4, 5, 6, 7, 8, 9, 9 letters. And here they are. V-S-O, N for November, I-E-D-R-I. Rearrange those to give me the word that I'm looking for. Here's a new single from Gavin Gribben now.

0: Join us this Thursday for Around the Northwest with John Breslin, broadcasting live from Topline McCreary's in Killygordon from 11 a.m. to 1 p.m. They'll be hosting Tea Day in aid of Alzheimer's Society of Ireland from 10 a.m. till 1, so call in for a cuppa, some treats and a chat for a great cause. That's this Thursday at Topline McCreary's Killygordon. We'll see you there.
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That's Daniel in the Garrel on Bedsit Avenue. Now, David, that was Some Night in Kilconley on Sunday night. Just brilliant. Thank you for a great night of entertainment. Ned and Mary missed a great night, says John and Patricia Walsh in Tuam. John and Patricia, great to see you on Sunday night, and what a fantastic night it was too. Please repeat the letters of the anagram. I will do that. And please play a nice song for all the Man City supporters from your number one Arsenal fan, says James in Ballybuffet. Well, I'm keeping quiet today because I'm a Liverpool fan, and we didn't have a great weekend either, did we? Biggest shout out to Doogie, a big Manchester United fan who just reminded me of the final score there. Hello to Magella and Marion, and also to Chantel, and they're looking to hear something from John McNichol on the show. We'll try and get that lined up for you. Here's Patrick Feeney now.

It's Patrick Feeney and The Lodger. Now, please say a big hello and a happy birthday to my husband, John O'Connor in Killygordon. Happy birthday to you, John. And that comes in with lots of love from your wife, Anne, and indeed from all the family. And David, please give out those letters again. I will do that. I'll do that for you now. The letters are as follows. V-S O-N I-E D R I. Rearrange those to give me the word that I'm looking for. 0866025000. Now, John and Patricia Walsh in Tuam, and also Mary Sheridan and Cavan. I'm going to dedicate this one to you.

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5: Now, it is quite cloudy out across the province today, although some drier and brighter spells will develop as the afternoon progresses. Temperatures of 11 to 14 degrees. Dry for most tonight with clear spells at first. The cloud will increase across the province with quite a chilly night, actually. Temperatures of 1 to 4 degrees Celsius. 10 minutes away from 3, here's Dr. Hook.

and I Quit. We are heading towards the news at 3 o'clock in the Vision Ireland bingo numbers. They are going to be coming right your way. 086 60 25,000. That is the text and WhatsApp. And Geraldine's on the phones on 074 91 25,000. I'll chat to you very, very shortly.

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2: 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Today's numbers are 62, 27, 74, 17, 89, 14, 13, 16, 53, and 18. 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
7: Good afternoon. It's 3 o'clock. Donal Kavanagh at the news desk. Councillor Anthony Molloy is the new Cathaoirleach of Dlenthie's Municipal District. He takes over from Councillor Michael McClafferty. Councillor Molloy was nominated by Councillor Brian Carr and seconded by Councillor John Hamish O'Farrey. Councillor Dennis McGee then proposed Councillor Micheál Colmogla-Osbach, who seconded himself following a vote. Councillor Molloy was declared the winner. Afterwards, Councillor McGill-Osbach congratulated Councillor Molloy and thanked the outgoing chair, Councillor Michael McClafferty, for his service. However, Councillor McGill-Osbach says this raises what he described as an issue of equality. A review has found institutional misogyny caused police in Northern Ireland to miss vital clues in their investigation into a woman's death in County Derry. Officers first treated Katie Simpson's death in 2020 as suicide, but the following year, Jonathan Cresswell was charged with her murder. He took his own life during his trial. Katie's mother, Nolene Mullen, says the report found many people raised the alarm.
8: It was so good to hear that, you know, there were so many people who came forward to the police, and not everybody gets that. It really was well-loved by so many.
7: The long-awaited changing places and accessible toilet facilities have officially opened at Letterkenny's retail park today. The facilities are fully operational for public use. The main contractor on the project was Accessaloo. That's a specialist company set up by Belfast-based entrepreneur Michael Holden. He says the building was completed by workers who have disabilities themselves, and he says it gives people with disabilities more freedom to move around Letterkenny.
9: In its entirety, from carpenters, plumbers, electricians, engineers, the entire structure was completed by disabled people, yeah. For every new one that opens, it just expands the freedom that disabled people have

0: urging any witnesses or anyone with dash cam footage to come forward. Meanwhile, a teenage boy was allegedly assaulted during an incident at Rathmullen Pier last week. It happened at around 10 to 9 on Friday evening. He was fishing at the location and was approached by two younger males, one of whom asked if he could use his fishing rod. When the boy declined, the second youth proceeded to assault him a number of times. Gardaí are appealing for witnesses or dash cam footages. The Energy Minister says he's open to discussions about the reintroduction of nuclear power. A law to legalise the generation of the energy source is to come before the Dáil in the coming months. Taoiseach Micheál Martin says the option should be considered seriously as a way of reducing reliance on fossil fuels. Energy Minister Dara O'Brien says while it's not his first priority, he's certainly open to the idea.
1: Well, I think, look, a discussion on energy and future energy mix is a good thing, okay? What I'm focused on, though, is accelerating delivery of renewables. Like the month of March, 50% of our electricity was generated through renewables. That said, though, I don't want to shut down any discussions or debates around it. Within my own department, we'd already been looking at, you know, having that discussion, a wider discussion.
0: Tributes have been paid to a young man from Inishowen who died unexpectedly. Lewis Kelly was a student at Carndonagh Community School. In an online post, the school said his passing has left an enormous void in the school and within the wider community. He's being remembered as a keen sportsman and someone loved by all who knew him. Promised reductions to college fees may have to be scrapped. Certain measures in Budget 2027 could be abandoned due to the decision to levy each department to cover overspending at the Department of Education. Reducing the €2,500 contribution fee by another €500 costs roughly €50 million a year. Higher Education Minister James Lawless says he'll do his best to avoid breaking the promise.
2: We will see what allocations have been given to each department, in my case, further in higher education. We will look at the spending envelope available to me. We will look at the many, many things that I would like to do with that, including cutting fees, but many other things as well. And we would see what the figures say. And then we will go into negotiations, putting best foot forward to secure the best possibility for students across fees, across grants, across supports, and across things like skilling, things like apprenticeships.
0: Well, the forecast quite cloudy with scattered showers and just a few sunny spells. They'll clear to the south this afternoon with longer sunny spells following from the north. Top temperatures today, 11 to 13 degrees Celsius in light northerly winds. 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We're back with news again at 4 o'clock. 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But for now, from the news team, good afternoon.
3: Mr. Men, Little Miss are back in Happy Meal, and they're off on a road trip. Your little one can go somewhere exciting with Little Miss Brave. Laugh all the way there with Mr. Tickle, or make up an adventure all of their own. On this road trip, anything's possible. Some fun, some food, it's all inside this Happy Meal. Until the 8th of June, from 11 a.m, includes one pre-selected book or toy while stocks last, subject to availability.
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Welcome back to the program. 8 minutes after three. That's Mike Denver. And I asked her for a dance. It's David with you until half past. Then I'll be making way for Danny and Anya on the home stretch. Now, I'm going to close off that anagram very, very shortly. In the meantime, I want to play this for Gavin, tuned to the program. It's from Ella Langley's new album. Her version of it wasn't God Who Made Honky Tonk Angels.

What a great version that is. Ella Langley, and it wasn't God who made Honky Tonk Angels. Now, let's close off that anagram. I give you the letters V-S-O-N-I-E-D-R-I. Rearrange those and you get diversion. That was the answer we were looking for. Hello to James in Letterkenny, and James has requested this one.

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5: It's 17 minutes after 3. Now, I want to say a big hello to Mary McKelvey from Fintown. Mary's in hospital at the moment and hope that you get well soon is the message. We're thinking about you. I know Mary, so I hope that you are on the mend. And that comes in from Catherine and the two Evelyns, also from Orla, Jemima, Erica, Caroline and all your dancing friends. Mary, I hope that you are on the mend and please God, we'll see you soon.

That's the Saw Doctors and the N17 Diversion was the answer to her anagram. Hello to Debbie tuned to the program. Say hello to Winnie and Rose and Rathmullen. They're jiving away in the kitchen. Hugo, your dinner will be late tonight. Never worry about him. He'll be grand. Now, we're quickly running out of time on the programme. Time for a couple more before we wrap it up. And I want to say hello to Jeanette tuned to the programme. And Jeanette asked me to play Chattahoochee. I'm going to close the show with that. Before that, here's Simon Peters.

Loving Love, and that's where we got to wrap it up for today. I want to say a special hello to Aaron. Aaron, I played that song earlier. Sorry if you missed it. Have a lovely Tuesday evening, and I'll be back with you tomorrow, Wednesday. Same time, same place. Danny and Anya on the way with the home stretch. Until tomorrow, from me, David James. Be safe, be kind. Most of all, be happy. Bye for now.

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0: Phil Collins, You Can't Hurry Love. Welcome to the home stretch. How was your bank holiday?
1: You asking me?
0: I'm asking you, Anya. How was it?
1: My bank holiday was great. I had a busy one.
0: Mine was amazing too.
1: I was busy socialising all weekend.
0: Me too. I had a great time. I was tired yesterday though.
1: Yeah.
0: I was tired.
1: It does take it out of you.
0: But listen, we've loads coming up on the show today. We have the quiz whiz, of course. It's going to be a new leaderboard today. So it's a short week. So it's a good time to have a go. It's only till Thursday to get on that leaderboard. So
1: yes.
0: Today is a good day to get on that leaderboard. We are going to be talking about nightclubs. And I also have on this day in history.
1: Loads, it's back.
0: Loads coming up.
1: Yeah, so we are with you until 5:30. So do stay tuned with us till then.

0: Steeler's Wheel and Stuck in the Middle with You. And before that, we had Annie Lennox and Walking on Broken Glass.
1: I thought we'd never get that song on.
0: Second time lucky.
1: So, I've got This Day in History. Do you want my This Day in History? I have four things.
0: Four?
1: So I'm going to fly through them, all right? So on this day in 1945, World War II officially ended in Europe on this day at midnight. That's one.
0: Okay.
1: In 1970, a month after the Beatles broke up, their last ever album was released, Let It Be, on this day. It was their biggest album. People queued outside record shops for days to get this album.
0: So the album was released after they broke up?
1: Yeah.
0: Oh.
1: Clever.
0: I didn't know that.
1: Very clever.
0: Very clever.
1: And in 2004, the final episode of the television sitcom Friends was aired. Do you know how many people watched that?
0: Oh, millions.
1: 52 million people tuned in to watch the last episode.
0: The last episode.
1: That's like huge.
0: That is huge.
1: It made me actually start looking up what was the biggest ever viewership on a TV sitcom. And the biggest one was the last episode of MASH, which you wouldn't remember.
0: MASH, no.
1: It was like an army sitcom type of thing. 105 million people tuned in to view it, which is huge.
0: It was obviously popular then.
1: Like, Mrs. Brown's Boys, our biggest viewership was just under 12 million, which was massive.
0: Yeah.
1: For us, like, huge, like. But yeah, that's just crazy numbers.
0: That's a crazy amount of people.
1: And on a personal note, on this day in 1991, my little brother was introduced to the world.
0: Ah, it's his birthday.
1: Eric, I know you're listening out there, buddy, but I'm going to be honest with you. It was a very disappointing day for me because Dad told me he was taking us for a surprise. And you know when you ask your dad, you know when you're trying to get clues, and one of the clues I asked him was, do we have to feed it? And he said, yeah. And do we have to walk it? And he said, yeah. So I was convinced I was getting a dog. And then I was wondering why he pulled into the hospital. And yeah, again, just Eric, I was so disappointed I wasn't getting a dog.
0: For Eric.
1: Like raging. Raging. But Eric, you know I love you, buddy. Happy birthday to you, pal.
0: Happy birthday, Eric.
1: Hope you're having a great day.
0: So it is the first day back from the bank holiday. What did you get up to over the weekend? We'd love to hear from you. Let us know on 086 60 25000. And we'll be back with you very shortly.
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0: Now, today will be quite cloudy across southern parts this afternoon with just a few sunny spells and isolated showers. Drier and brighter weather across northern parts will spread everywhere throughout the late afternoon and evening. Highs of 11 to 14 degrees in light northerly winds.
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0: Friday, I'm in love, The Cure.
1: It's Tuesday.
0: Oh, yeah, but don't do that to me. Don't do that to me. So, we do have the Quiz Whiz coming up after 4 o'clock. So, if you want to get involved, you got to text your name plus play to 086 60 25,000. And as I said, it's a short week this week. So, it's very, very, not easy, but very high chance of getting to the final on Friday.
1: And the first day of the week that we play is the best day to get on because you're straight on the leaderboard, even if you only score one.
0: And I don't know if it's a thing.
1: Take the glory.
0: Yeah, even if usually anybody that comes on first in the week,
1: hang on
0: till the end of the week.
1: Yeah.
0: So I don't know if it's a thing or, well, anyway, if you want to get involved, just text 086 60 25,000.
1: Yes.
0: Nearly forgot the number there.
1: And also, if there's any songs you would like to hear or if you have any requests or birthday wishes, please do let us know on 086 60 25,000 and we'd be more than happy to share them.
0: I'll think about it.

0: Dermot Kennedy and Something to Someone.
1: So, I've just come to read something and I can't believe it. So, statistics have shown on Google Maps in Ireland that 40% of people don't actually press go. Do you know what I mean?
0: They just...
1: So they zoom in on it and use it as a normal map, so they track where they're going. They don't actually press go for the sat-nav.
0: I find that very hard to believe.
1: So do I.
0: But the amount of people using Google Maps, you think they would know?
1: I'm trying to think, is there a way around it? Maybe it could be people, like, if they're going down the country tomorrow, want to check how long it takes to get there or something.
0: I do that sometimes.
1: Maybe that's what it is, actually.
0: But also, I do know that you can. So, say now I want to put in that I'm going to Derry. I can put in Derry and it will follow where I'm going, even if I don't necessarily hit start.
1: Why would you not hit start, though?
0: Just say, like, it
1: does. So, you're
0: do
1: one
0: that.
1: Of them people, aren't you?
0: No, I'm not.
1: You just admitted that you are one of them people.
0: I've outed myself. I'm not, but I've seen it before.
1: Why would you do that? Why would you not just press start? Go.
0: I know, but I'm just saying that it can be done as well.
1: How do you notice?
0: Because I cannot remember how I came across this, right? Anyways, moving on. We are heading towards the 4 o'clock news now, but we will be back with some more music. And we do have the Quiz Whiz, of course. And we're going to be talking about nightclubs. So do stay tuned.
1: Yeah.
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7: Good afternoon. It's 4 o'clock. Donal Kavanagh at the news desk. Glenties Municipal District has been told today that over the weekend an incident occurred in Fulcara which reportedly resulted in sewage running onto the streets. Members claimed there has been a lack of action to resolve the issue just days after the first reports of sewage. Residents are said to be dealing with a horrendous smell in the area, with latest indications being it'll be tomorrow before the situation is resolved. Local councillor Michael McLafferty says this simply isn't acceptable.
8: What is actually needed there is a lorry with a jetting system on it, and I understand we have only a few of those, two or three of those in the county, and from what I understand as well, a big part of the problem is here is because they don't allow the workers to go out now at the weekend as such. In a situation like this has proved it. If this had been addressed at the weekend, we wouldn't have a problem. I understood from my phone call on Saturday evening to ask Karen, I understood from being told it's going to be resolved within 4 hours. We're heading on for 72 hours here at the minute now, Ray, and still nothing happening again. It's not acceptable.
7: Well, earlier, Anthony Molloy replaced Councillor McLafferty as Cathaoirleach of the MD. It followed a contest with Councillor Micheál Colomira-Aspag. Councillor Brian Carr was elected last Cathaoirleach. Tributes have been paid to a young man from Inishowen who's died unexpectedly. Lewis Kelly was a student at Carndonna Community School. In an online post, the school says his passing has left an enormous void in the school and in the wider community. He's being remembered as a keen sportsman and someone loved by all who knew him. The long-awaited changing places and accessible toilet facilities have opened at Letterkenny Retail Park. The facilities are fully operational for public use. The main contractor on the project was Accessaloo. It's a specialist company set up by Belfast-based entrepreneur Michael Holden. He says the building was completed by workers who themselves have disabilities. He says it gives people with disabilities more freedom to move around Letterkenny and Donegal.
3: In its entirety, from carpenters, plumbers, electricians, engineers, the entire structure was completed by disabled people, yeah. For every new one that opens, it just expands the freedom that disabled people have to explore their homeland, and even visitors that want to come and visit, particularly the beautiful natural resources of County Donegal.
7: Gardaí are investigating an alleged assault and robbery in Letterkenny a week ago today. They say a woman was waiting at traffic lights on Justice Walsh Road at around 20 to noon that day when a woman approached the driver's side of the car.

0: with information or footage to come forward. A review in the North has found institutional misogyny caused police to miss vital clues in their investigation into a woman's death in County Derry. Officers first treated Katie Simpson's case in Derry in 2020 as suicide, but the following year, Jonathan Cresswell was charged with her murder. He took his own life during a subsequent trial. Katie's mother, Noli McMullen, says the report finds many people raised the alarm, and she takes some solace in that.
1: It was so good to hear that, you know, there's so many people who came forward to the police, and not everybody gets that. It really was well loved by so many.
0: The Energy Minister says he's open to discussions about the reintroduction of nuclear power. A law to legalise the generation of that energy source is set to come before the Dáil in the coming months. Taoiseach Micheál Martin says the option should be considered seriously as a means of reducing reliance on fossil fuels. Well, Energy Minister Dara O'Brien says while nuclear isn't his first priority, he does believe it should be on the table.
2: Well, I think, look, a discussion on energy and future energy mix is a good thing. Okay, what I'm focused on, though, is accelerating delivery of renewables. Like the month of March, 50% of our electricity was generated through renewables. That said, though, I don't want to shut down any discussions or debates around it. Within my own department, we'd already been looking at, you know, having that discussion, a wider discussion.
0: Drier and brighter weather this afternoon. A mixture of sunny spells and variable amounts of cloud going into the evening. Light northerly winds. It'll stay dry tonight with clear spells. Chilly though, lowest overnight temperatures 1 to 4 degrees Celsius. Some grass frost in places with light variable breezes. Tomorrow it'll be dry and bright at first, but it will turn cloudier as the day goes on. Some scattered showers developing with highest temperatures on Wednesday 11 to 13 degrees Celsius in light southerly or variable winds. And that's Highland Radio News. 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

0: Sigala and Easy Love. So before the news there, we were hinting at the fact that we were going to be talking about nightclubs, and specifically nightclubs in Ireland.
1: Yeah.
0: And do you think they're dying out?
1: See, I think I'm at the age where I'm not looking for them, so I don't really know.
0: You don't notice their presence or
1: no? I know the grill's gone, but that's as much as it gets for me for nightclubs.
0: Well, since the year 2000, there has been an 84% decline.
1: 84?
0: 84. So back in 2000, there was 522 active nightclub venues in the country. And as of January 2025, so last year, kind of old, it might even be lower now, but there is 83 active venues. So it's went from 522 to 83 venues.
1: There's only 83 nightclubs in Ireland?
0: Yeah.
1: Wow.
0: At the minute. No, actually, that is since January 2025, so there might be even less.
1: So I wonder, is it just a thing of the past?
0: Well, I was thinking, was it COVID that kind of killed off the scene?
1: Well, you said 2000. What did you say?
0: 2025, but there was 110 nightclubs in 2019, so it wasn't COVID.
1: It was dropping, that was on the
0: It did drop, but it didn't cause that huge decline.
1: Well, get in touch and let us know. Do you think nightclubs are a thing of the past, or do we miss them? Do we want them back?
0: Should we bring them back?
1: Yeah.
0: Are we missing them?
1: I think for the younger generation, yeah, I think we definitely should bring them back.
0: Well, there's probably 18, 19 year olds out there now that might not have ever actually experienced
1: a good proper night in the nightclub. A proper nightclub.
0: Yeah. But yeah, let us know your thoughts and we will get to those after some Amble.

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6: 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Teshe.
7: It is 16 minutes past four.
6: Did you bail on me?
7: I was meant to do that in Irish. I'm not doing it in Irish.
6: Shea jug, Danny. Shea jug.
7: Yeah, but you said so much. I was like, what? You're trying to give me all the Irish.
6: Shea jug, bumcha, and ye, keher.
7: You can't just do that to me on the spot just before you turn on the mic, though. I panicked.
6: I got that.
7: I have shea jug. I know that.
6: So before the break there, we were discussing the dying art of nightclubs here in Ireland and, in fact, in Donegal.
7: Yes. It's actually, I don't think it's, I'd love to see a nightclub in there, just for the younger generation, just to experience it. And do you know what? I reckon most people my age and a bit older, I guarantee 90% of the people in Donegal met
6: in
7: the pubs. In the pubs, or in the grill.
6: Grill?
7: Yeah. The grill seems to be the place that everybody met.
6: The matchmaking festival, was it?
7: Yeah, we got a text in there from Stephen. I first met my fiance in the grill. I wish to God I went to the Pulse instead that night. Well, Stephen, well done you.
6: Harsh. James got in touch to say, well, with the 2 a.m. late license, what's the point in going to a nightclub? Stay in the big pub with a DJ and leave at the same time as the club will close anyway.
7: But as far as I remember, nightclubs were open late. There was like 4 a.m. nightclubs, as far as I remember.
6: Was there?
7: Yeah.
6: I thought the late license was just two, half two, and then...
7: No, that's bars, clubs, but then a nightclub license gets a later license.
6: Ah.
7: I'm sure it was, anyway. Like, there's no way you finished up at 2 o'clock. You'd only be going there.
6: At two?
7: Yeah.
6: Yeah, because that's what it kind of... I think that's what it gets used as now, is a late bar.
7: I wonder, I'm just thinking, is the insurance on it or something for nightclubs?
6: There is a big thing for that too, yeah.
7: For... Yeah, it's very expensive. It must be, because I'd say there's a lot of stuff that happens at nightclubs. People drunk, but
6: yeah.
7: So insurance would be through the roof. That's probably exactly why there's nightclubs are dying out.
6: It's kind of a shame, though.
7: But imagine one just opened a big one. It would do well.
6: I don't know.
7: A nightclub. So it's a place people you go after the bars.
6: People aren't out every single night of the weekend anymore.
7: Have you ever been to a proper nightclub?
6: Yeah.
7: All right.
6: Well, I think so.
7: Right, okay.
6: Come on.
7: A proper nightclub where you go just to dance.
6: Yeah.
7: And it's just light show, everything going on, and amazing DJs.
6: Yep, I have.
7: Right.
6: So, yeah.
7: Well, I think they should bring it back. I do. Because I had great times there, and I'd love my sons to enjoy it too.
6: To get to experience it.
7: Yeah, it's amazing.
6: Well, let us know what you think on the whole topic to 086 60 25,000. And coming up very, very shortly, we have the Quiz Whiz.

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1: Yes, so it is time for the first round of the Quiz Whiz this week. And on the line, we have Kevin. Hello, Kevin.
2: Hello, Kevin.
3: How's the farm?
2: How are you doing, buddy?
3: Not so bad. Yourself?
2: Oh, good. We're talking about nightclubs, Kevin. Do you remember going to nightclubs back in the day? Or do you still go?
3: No, pass the nightclubs.
2: No interest in nightclubs now. So, if a nightclub opened, you wouldn't go to it now.
3: Too old.
2: See, I don't want to. I feel like that as well, but I don't want to say that. I don't want to say I'm too
1: old.
2: I don't know.
3: But you're a lot older than me, though.
2: Thanks. Cheers, Kev. Right, well then, listen, we're going to get on with this. Kevin, you know how this is played.
3: Yeah.
2: You're going to get 30 seconds to answer as many questions as possible. If you don't know an answer, just say pass and you'll move on to the next question. Now, the good news is, it doesn't matter what happens here today, your name is going on the leaderboard. So,
3: perfect.
2: No pressure at all, buddy. Just do your thing.
3: Happy day.
2: All right, Anya, are you ready?
1: Ready.
2: Kev, are you ready?
3: Yeah, all good.
2: Okay, here we go. 3, 2, 1, go.
1: What is 100 minus 25?
3: 75.
1: What sport does Conor McGregor compete in?
3: MMA.
1: What country is famous for the Taj Mahal?
3: Pass.
1: What is the capital of Latvia?
3: Pass.
1: What is the name of the structure of bones that protects the brain?
3: Skull.
1: What is the opposite of increase?
3: Decrease.
1: What band released the
2: Stop.
1: Song?
2: Well, that's a good score, Kevin.
1: It is a good, strong score of 4.
2: Hang on a second. I need to go.
3: Not bad.
2: Hang on a second.
1: And just to recap for you, the country that is famous for the Taj Mahal was India, and the capital of Latvia was Riga.
3: That is Latvia. Riga.
1: But you got.
3: Oh, well.
1: You got the rest right.
2: You're on top of the leaderboard, Kevin. Smile.
3: Have a day.
2: Kevin, you're very good for coming in. Appreciate it. We'll try and keep you there as long as we can, okay?
3: Thank you.
1: And we'll see you in the nightclub.
3: No problem. Thank you very much.
2: All the best, buddy.
3: All the best. Take care.
1: Thank you. So that is our leaderboard set for this week with a strong score of 4.
2: 4 is a good number.
1: If you think you can get yourself on there, please do give us a text on 086 60 20 5000.
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0: Michael Jackson and Beat It.
1: Now, before all the music and the quiz, we were talking about nightclubs and what is going on with them now. Why have they disappeared? Do people want them back? And so on. So loads of people have been getting in touch. Somebody got in touch and said, I think nightclubs are going as loads of live music now, but in a show one has a good nightclub going. I wonder, does he work in a nightclub? Little in a show has a good nightclub, apparently.
0: And someone else got in touch to say the Pulse and the Grill and the Old Cavern are been to them all, but COVID has wrecked them. I think that is a few saying that COVID is.
1: I think people, all in all, I think people enjoy them, like them.
0: Mm. Gary got in touch to, he just said slow set, so I'm assuming he misses the slow set.
1: At the nightclub. Mm.
0: I never got to experience that.
1: You wouldn't get a slow set at a nightclub.
0: Not a hope, no.
1: But at the old, what was the request we got in there from Geraldine?
0: Yes. We got a caller in who said, back in the day in the dance halls, the men would stand on the one side and ladies on the other.
1: I would love to be a fly in the wall to see how that worked.
0: Could
1: the men go up to the women, or it had to be the woman going to the man, or how did it work?
0: I think the women went up to the men, or the men went up to the women.
1: Sorry, we're getting sign language here. So the women went up to the men. The ladies' choice.
0: Ladies' choice.
1: So lady get the
0: and then you'd have a fair chance. And then you'd get to go to the mineral bar with a lady and you were delighted.
1: Can you imagine if she said yes, how happy you'd be? If she chose you,
0: if she went up to you?
1: Yeah.
0: I just can't picture it in my head at all. If you walk into a nightclub now and all the men are over there and all the ladies are over here.
1: If you think about your granddad and your granny, or your mom, dad maybe.
0: In the dance hall.
1: Dance halls.
0: Bring them back.
1: Yeah, let us know about dance halls. If anyone's ever been to a dance hall, let us know what it was like.
0: Because we're clearly not very educated on them, so we could do with a wee bit more info on them here.
1: It wasn't a nightclub, I can guarantee you that.
0: So you can let us know on 086 60 25,000. And coming up after the break, we have some Justin Bieber.
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0: Justin Bieber and Daisies. Justin Bieber is fairly on the rise.
1: He's everywhere now after that.
0: From Coachella.
1: Yeah, everywhere. Fair play then. What a thing for a career.
0: I came across an article today. His Spotify streams have gone up by 1,800% since his appearance at Coachella.
1: He's in the money. He didn't need it anyway. He was flying.
0: Not on Spotify. But yeah, according to calculations from Lucas Shaw from Bloomberg, in the week ending the 23rd of April, which was the week of Coachella, his streams were at about 431 million streams a week.
1: Yeah, when I heard about what he did at the festival, I thought, oh, he made it an age
0: like
1: of himself.
0: Like watching YouTube videos of himself.
1: Apparently, it was absolutely brilliant.
0: Yeah, that went up from 27 million, which is at the start of the month, and he's back in the charts again.
1: Well, fair play to him.
0: His first song, Baby, do you remember it?
1: Yeah.
0: That's back in the charts from 2010.
1: There you go.
0: So there you go. There you all need a wee appearance at Coachella.
1: Good man, Justin.
2: Justin.
1: So we're talking about nightclubs, and we're getting loads of messages in about nightclubs. People miss nightclubs. We have one message here. Buncrana needs their nightclub back. Bring back Liberties. I don't know Liberties. Did you ever hear Liberties?
0: No. I heard of it, but it was never in it.
1: No, never in it, never heard of it. So it's gone now, apparently. So
0: and
1: bring it back.
0: Another mention here for the Scorpion. It was class. You nearly had a nightclub 5 nights a week in Letterkenny alone. Brilliant times. Thousands of people coming in every week. Young people now are missing so much.
1: Do you know what? I didn't even know the Mount Airgill had a nightclub in it.
0: No, I didn't know that either.
1: I've heard of Scorpion nightclub. I've never around for it.
0: Didn't know where it was.
1: But I didn't know it was Mount Airgill. Do you know what? I'm going to ring Terry McAniff now and start a petition. Get this nightclub back up and going.
0: Bring it back. And Carol got in touch to say it nearly costs a week's wages to go out these days, let alone having to pay into a building.
1: Yeah, true enough. Yeah, you always had to pay into a nightclub.
0: Yeah.
1: That was the...
0: But they obviously had more overheads.
1: Yeah.
0: But yeah, you always had to pay entry fee, and then you're...
1: But that's why if you own a nightclub, you have to put on a show. You have to make sure they get a show on the night. That's why it has to be a light show. It has to be an amazing DJ. You've got to be going to a show, not just a nightclub.
0: Make it worth their while.
1: Yeah.
0: Yes.
1: Make people want to be there.

0: Tame Impala and Dracula. So we're reminiscing here on the nightclub days.
1: Yes. All the texts coming in are seem to be all missed the nightclubs.
0: Yeah.
1: Somebody was in touch here and gave out. This person, this lady, got out a lot by the by reading this. She said the Disco Scorpios in Mount Errigal, where the new Long Glass Bar is, and the Function Room. The Golden Grill, where it was free on a Sunday night. I think that was just for women as well, as far as I remember. The Orchard and the Cell downstairs. Downtown, where Voodoo is now. Great for a Monday club. Nero's has then changed to the Pulse. What a place where you got your heart broke and fixed with a new man all in one night.
0: And not missing the supper ticketed free battered sausage and chips. Now that's something I would love.
1: No, I think they did that in the grill. They had to, I think it was a policy that you
0: part
1: had
0: of the
1: to,
0: license,
1: yeah,
0: think.
1: You had to give them food. They had to serve food.
0: I wouldn't be complaining.
1: Absolutely, would I? I loved it.
0: Free feed at the end of the night.
1: I've been there, done that, got it. But yeah, I think for on a Sunday night, it was free for women to go. It was something like that.
0: Get the women in and the men will follow.
1: Yeah. Clever. Absolutely.
0: It works, it works.
1: Well, obviously it didn't. It's gone.
0: Jenny got in touch to say it's just expensive. There's an entrance fee and drinks are overpriced. Gone are the days your entry fee would get you a feed at the end of the night.
1: Yeah. It is pricey now, isn't it? It's a shame.
0: It is a shame. But
1: I wish that, like, my kids, they're at the age now would be going to nightclubs. I wish they got the experience of it.
0: I got a few years of it, but since COVID, I could probably count my hand the amount of times I've been in a nightclub.
1: Yeah. I wish they brought one back. One big one.
0: Well, even just for one night.
1: One where every DJ wants to come and play. That type of nightclub, yeah. You know?
0: Have a whole heap of them playing.
1: Yeah. That'll be great.
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1: Tonight's weather, dry for most tonight with clear spells of forest. Cloud will increase across eastern parts overnight with scattered showers developing. It's going to be a chilly night with lowest temperatures of 1 to 4 degrees. Coldest in the western parts, all in a light variable breeze.
0: Where did the sunshine go?
1: It's coming back. It will.

0: Olivia Dean, it's so easy to fall in love. Now, I have a few birthday requests to read out here. So the first one is for Michael McDermott in Ballindrate, who is 6 today, and that comes in especially from Granny and Grandad Kelly in St. Johnson.
1: Oh, happy birthday, Michael.
0: And also a very special happy birthday to Kira McKinney, who is 13 today, and that comes in from Mum, Dad and Michael. So hope you have a lovely day,
1: happy
0: Kira.
1: Birthday, Kira. And also a big happy birthday to Catherine Brown, who is... let's say she looks about 40, young 40s. Massive happy birthday to you, Catherine. Happy birthday, Catherine.
0: Happy birthday to Catherine. I'm just laughing at the, let's just say she looks young 40. Like
1: she looks amazing, honestly. You want to see this woman? I don't know exactly what age she is, but
0: oh,
1: I'm not.
0: Okay.
1: But she looks unreal. Unbelievable.
0: Well, happy birthday, Catherine.
1: Yeah, she looks great.
0: I hear you look unbelievable.
1: She does.
0: And also, we do have the last round of the quiz was today coming up after the news. So if you want to come on and play, all you have to do is text play plus your name to 086 60 25000 and we might be giving you a call in 20 minutes time.

0: Jerry Cinnamon Canter. It's a very risky one to put on because you're not sure if it's actually
1: safe.
0: It's a safe one to put on. But Joe Dix looked after that one for us, so thanks, Joe.
1: So, want to wish a very happy 50th birthday to Brian Doherty in Kinnego from Trenbain, and Karen Donna, and that comes in from your wife Caroline, son Matthew, daughter Caitlin, and son Jamie. So a very big happy birthday to you, Brian.
0: Happy birthday, Brian. 50th. It's a big one.
1: Big one. Halfway to 100.
0: Aye. Wonder, did he celebrate last weekend or is he going to celebrate this weekend?
1: Why not both?
0: True, it is your 50th. Go crazy.
1: Why not the full month?
0: The full year.
1: So Raymond was in touch to say it's hard to beat Smugglers Nightclub on Arranmore Island for great music and nightclub atmosphere.
0: Well, they have a nightclub there.
1: Yeah, there you go.
0: I've never been to Arran Islands.
1: It's Arranmore.
0: On the, Arranmore, yeah, sorry. Yeah, Arranmore Island. I've never been to any of the islands, all right?
1: Have you not?
0: No.
1: None of them?
0: None. It's on the bucket list, though. I'd love to go and stay overnight and all that and really enjoy it.
1: Arranmore is lovely.
0: I've heard, yeah.
1: I've been a few times now. We've done a few outside broadcasts there and it's always a lovely.
0: Can we go and do one there?
1: Sure we can, if someone will have us.
0: That's an excuse to go.
1: Who wants the home stretch?
0: Be great to go and get paid to go in there. That'd be great, wouldn't it? No, I'll definitely make it a thing to go there.
1: Like, definitely have to visit.
0: Me and Tina over there for a night, two nights maybe.
1: It's great. Lovely part of the world.
0: Looking forward to seeing Smugglers.
1: So we are heading towards the 5 o'clock news headlines, but we will be back after with another round of the Quiz Whiz and just enough time for a few more songs.
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9: Thank you, Anya. Good evening. Glendy's Municipal District has been told this afternoon that an incident occurred in Falcarra over the weekend which resulted in sewage running onto the streets. Members claimed there has been a lack of action to resolve the issue. Days after the first reports, residents are still said to be dealing with a horrendous smell in the area. Latest indications indicate it'll be tomorrow before the situation is resolved. Earlier in the chamber in Dunloe, Councillor Anthony Molloy replaced Councillor Michael McClafferty as Cathaoirleach of the MD following a contest with Councillor Micheál Colum Aspach. Councillor Brian Carr was elected last Cathaoirleach. It'll be July before the Health and Safety Authority submits its report on the Chrysler tragedy to the Director of Public Prosecutions for consideration. That's according to the Irish Mail on Sunday, which reports the families of some of those killed in the explosion on October 7th, 2022 are surprised that this is coming after the submission of the Garda file a number of weeks ago. The paper says the HSA file is expected to play a key role in determining the cause of the explosion that killed 10 people and injured several more. A review has found institutional misogyny caused police in Northern Ireland to miss vital clues in their investigation into a woman's death. Officers first treated Katie Simpson's case in County Derry in 2020 as suicide. The following year, Jonathan Cresswell was charged with her murder. He subsequently took his own life during his trial. And almost 4,000 drivers were detected speeding during a policing operation over the bank holiday weekend. One of the detections being highlighted is a driver caught doing 138 kilometres an hour in a 100 zone on the R238 outside Buncrana. Over the course of the period, two people died on Irish roads, bringing the total number so far this year to 57. There are the headlines, back with news in full at 5:30.
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1: Yes, so welcome along to the second game of the Quiz Whiz today. And on the line, we have Lana. Hello, Lana.
2: Hello, Lana.
3: Hello, how are you?
2: How are you?
3: Good.
2: How's your day going? Is it nice weather still out there? Is it raining yet?
3: Yeah, it's grand.
2: Oh, those are happy days. Lana, we're talking about nightclubs. I'm actually, what age are you, Lana?
3: 13.
2: Oh, you won't know about nightclubs yet. Would you like to go to a nightclub when you grow up?
3: Probably not.
2: No. Well, it's a topic on the show today. So, listen, Lana, have you heard the game being played?
3: Yeah, millions of times.
2: Brilliant. So, how do you do when you're listening?
3: We try to answer the questions as best as we can.
2: Who's helping you out there today?
3: My brother and my mum.
2: Oh, brilliant. Let's hope we can get you on that leaderboard now. Well, no matter what, you're going to be on the leaderboard. Let's see if we can get you to the top. So the score to beat is 4, Lana, okay?
3: Okay.
2: Okay, and yeah, you're going to get 30 seconds to answer as many questions as possible. If you don't know an answer, just say pass, and Anya will move on to the next question. Lana, are you ready?
3: Yes.
2: Anya, you ready?
1: I am ready.
2: Okay, Lana, all the best. 3, 2, 1, go.
1: How many chambers does the heart have?
3: 4.
1: What sport is played at Twickenham?
3: Pass.
1: What country is the city of Dubai in?
3: UAE.
1: What is 14 times 3?
3: 36.
1: What is the name of Beyoncé's former group?
2: Stop.
3: Pass.
1: The worker.
2: Oh.
1: Out of time there, unfortunately. So we have a score of 2, Lana. So just to recap for you, rugby is played at Twickenham, and 42 was the answer to 14 times 3, and Destiny's Child was the group that Beyoncé was in.
2: But listen, it's still you're on the leaderboard, okay? So you're still in second place at the moment, so be happy about that for now. All right, Lana.
3: Thank you.
2: No
1: all
2: problem
1: right,
2: at all.
1: Thank you for coming
2: all
1: on
2: the
1: to
2: best.
1: Play.
3: Thank you so much. Bye.
1: Thank you.
2: Bye bye.
1: So there you have.

0: But that is our leaderboard now. We have a score of 4 on the top with Kevin and 2 in second place with
1: Lana. Which makes it interesting for Wednesday and Thursday.
0: Yes, so do stay tuned all week if you want to be in with a chance of getting onto the leaderboard.
2: The Quiz Whiz on the home stretch. 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

0: Gym Class Heroes and Adam Levine, Stereo Heart. Hearts.
1: Nearly
0: had it. So, have you seen the Michael Jackson movie yet?
1: I didn't even know it was out yet.
0: Did you not?
1: No.
0: It's been out since like...
1: I've seen reviews on it and then I've talked to people that have said it's meant to be good.
0: It's very mixed reviews. I haven't seen it myself.
1: Well, not red, or not Red Tomatoes.
0: Rotten
1: Tomatoes. It got like a really bad...
0: Yeah, critics aren't scoring it very highly, but from just word of mouth and friends that went to see it and whatever else, they're saying it was good.
1: Well, I'd love to see it personally.
0: Mm.
1: Love to see it.
0: It's scored very well. It's actually broken records.
1: On box office?
0: Yeah. As for a music biopic, it opened at the top of North America box office with $97 million, which is 81.5 million euro. It's a lot of money.
1: Yeah. Really,
0: and good. UK and Ireland.
1: I've seen a video of the guy that plays Michael Jackson in the movie walk out onto a stage in a school one time and the kids went absolutely berserk, went crazy. So the kids must be enjoying it too.
0: Yeah.
1: It must be good.
0: Michael in the movie is being played by his nephew, Jaffar.
1: Oh, is it?
0: Yeah.
1: Jaffar. I didn't know that.
0: Yeah.
1: Oh, very good.
0: Makes it even more cool.
1: Yeah. I didn't know that.
0: So yeah, it is on my list. I just haven't gotten around to it yet. But that's also another person who's ended up back in the charts again because of the movie.
1: Yeah, no, it's I'm delighted to hear that, actually. And now I'm really intrigued to see it.
0: Yeah, it's his nephew, so.
1: Yeah, very good.
0: Let us know if you've seen it. Is it worth the watch? Because it's just mixed reviews.
1: When did it come out?
0: 23rd of April.
1: All right, so it's out a while.
0: It's out like 2 weeks, so.
1: Right.
0: We're a bit slow on it.
1: Need to get the cinema quick.
0: Tuesday. Today's Tuesday.
1: Wednesday, maybe?
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9: Join us this Thursday for Around the Northwest with John Breslin, broadcasting live from Topline McCreary's in Killygordon from 11 a.m. to 1 p.m. They'll be hosting Tea Day in aid of Alzheimer's Society of Ireland from 10 a.m. till 1, so call in for a cuppa, some treats and a chat for a great cause. That's this Thursday at Topline McCreary's, Killygordon. We'll see you there.
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1: Now, we're still getting texts in from the nightclubs. About the nightclubs, from you. But one came in from back in the dance days, where he said, my dad always said the last dance was known as the shifter. Okay. And girls would check out men by basically tapping on their pockets to see if they had keys in there, so they'd be able to get a lift home. Very clever from the girls.
0: Smart.
1: But even clever from the boys. The boys that put keys in their pockets known that the girls would be tapping their pockets.
0: And it was only the house keys.
1: Aye. Or somebody else's.
0: So I think, in summary, we want the nightclubs back.
1: Hey, listen, everybody's... The only couple of negative ones on here are basically...
0: Expense.
1: Yeah, it's how expensive it is to go out nowadays.
0: I think we need to bring it back from what it was in the 80s, 90s, maybe even earlier.
1: I don't know if you could do that. But yeah, no, I think basically everybody wants a nightclub. Like, they want a nightclub to go to. So, and this is even these are people my age too. So it's not like it's the younger generation that are asking for it. It's people my age.
0: Start a petition.
1: And I love a live band. I don't really even know if I'd go to a nightclub now. I probably would if it was there.
0: I do love live music.
1: Listen, if I was out and the bar was closing and I wasn't ready to go home, yeah, I'd probably go to the nightclub. But yeah, I don't know. I do like a live band.
0: The atmosphere is good with live music.
1: Yeah, and I keep just looking at them, waiting for them to call me up. Call me up. I'll sing it and you won't. Call me up.
0: I've got a whole list of songs and what keys I can sing them in, but
1: sing's a strong
0: I really
1: word.
0: Don't want to sing. I really don't want to sing.
1: There's a couple of songs here I can butcher for you if you like. But I guarantee everybody have a good time.
0: Right, you're not going out anymore.

0: 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Give it to me.
1: Flurist and sex.
2: What?
1: Sex.
2: So, it is come to the time where we have to say goodbye, but we will be back again, same time tomorrow, 3:30 to 5:30,
1: yes,
2: to have some more good music and more good chats. Thank you all for getting involved with all your text messages today. It was good going down memory lane, wasn't it?
1: It was nice and nostalgic.
2: Yeah, it was.
1: So, we will chat to you tomorrow. Till then, have a lovely evening.
2: All the best, guys.

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6: It's 5:30. This is the evening news on Highland Radio with Donal Kavanagh. In this bulletin, Glenties Municipal District has been told that over the weekend an incident occurred in Fulcarra which led to sewage running onto the streets. It'll be tomorrow, it's reported, before the situation is resolved. It's emerged it'll be July before the Health and Safety Authority submits its report on the Chrysler tragedy to the Director of Public Prosecutions for consideration. Almost 4,000 drivers were detected speeding during a policing operation for the bank holiday weekend, a number of them in Donegal. And the Housing Minister says house completion statistics published last week augur well for 2026 in terms of the number of new homes built, particularly in Donegal. Later in the bulletin, Oisin's here with sports news. That's coming up just after 6:15. But we begin with a meeting today of Glenties Municipal District, which was told that over the weekend an incident occurred in Fulcarra, which reportedly resulted in sewage running onto the streets. Members claimed there's been a lack of action to resolve the issue. Days after the first reports of sewage, residents are still said to be dealing with a horrendous smell in the area, with latest indications suggesting it'll be tomorrow before the situation is resolved. Well, the outgoing Cathaoirleach of the MD, Councillor Michael McLafferty, told members the situation isn't acceptable.
7: Got confirmation actually there a while ago that at the earliest it's going to be tomorrow morning or tomorrow evening before anything has happened. Now, there were people there this morning coming to inspect it. They had to leave again because the problem is we don't have the necessary machinery or the necessary resources or manpower at the moment to deal with this, because I'm told there's several issues around the county, and to the best of my knowledge as well, what is actually needed there is a lorry with a jetting system on it, and I understand we have only a few of those, two or three of those in the county at the very least, so that's a huge strain that way on the resource end of it. From what I understand as well, a big part of the problem is here is because they don't allow the workers to go out now at the weekend as such in a situation like this. This has proved it. If this had been addressed at the weekend, we wouldn't have a problem. I understood from my phone call on Saturday evening to Sharon, although I didn't relay the news to anybody because I had my doubts about it. I understood from being told it's going to be resolved within 4 hours. We're heading on for 72 hours here at the minute now, Ray, and still nothing happening again. It's not acceptable.
6: And that was Councillor Michael McLaverty speaking there to Ryan Brawley. Well, at today's meeting, Councillor McLaverty was replaced as Gaelic of the MD by Councillor Anthony Molloy. It followed a contest with Councillor Micheál Colum-Gil-Aspic. Councillor Molloy had been nominated by Brian Carr and seconded by Councillor John Hamish O'Farrie. Councillor Dennis McGee had proposed Councillor McGill-Aspic, who then seconded himself. Following a vote, Councillor Molloy was declared the winner. The new Gaelic said it was a proud day for himself and his family. Well, following the election, Councillor McGill-Aspic congratulated Councillor Molloy and thanked Councillor McLaverty for his service, but said it does raise what he described as an issue of equality. Councillor Brian Carr was then elected last Gaelic. It's emerged it'll be July before the Health and Safety Authority submits its report on the Crisla tragedy to the Director of Public Prosecutions for consideration. The Irish Mail on Sunday reports that the families of some of those killed in the explosion on October 7th, 2022 are surprised this is coming after the submission of the Garda file a number of weeks ago. The paper says the HSA file is expected to play a key role in determining the cause of the explosion that killed 10 people and injured several more. Almost 4,000 drivers were detected speeding during a policing operation for the bank holiday weekend. One of the detections being highlighted over the weekend is a driver caught doing 138 kilometres an hour in a 100 zone on the R238 outside Buncrana. Two people died on the road over the holiday period, bringing the total number so far this year to 57. With more, here's Ella Anderson.
8: One person was detected travelling at 137 kilometres per hour in an 80 zone in Knockagowney in Longford yesterday, according to Gardaí. Officers also spotted a driver moving at just over double the speed limit on a road between Athy and Carlow. They were travelling at 121 kilometres per hour in a 60 zone. Over the weekend, more than 300 drivers were caught holding a mobile phone or not wearing a seatbelt. 165 people were arrested for driving under the influence of alcohol or drugs. One driver in Cork tested positive for cocaine at a checkpoint. Officers found 5 kilograms of cannabis in the car, and the man was arrested and is before the courts.
6: The Housing Minister says house completion statistics published last week augur well for 2026 in terms of the number of new homes built. Nationally, the number of completions in the first quarter of this year was up over 32% on the same period last year. As Donna Marie Doherty now reports, in Donegal, that figure almost doubled.
9: According to the CSO data, there's been a 95% increase in the new dwelling completions from 118 homes in the first quarter of last year to 230 homes in the first 3 months of 2026. The Department of Housing says it represents the highest number of Q1 completions in Donegal since the series began in 2011. Nationally, there were 7,856 new dwelling completions between January and March, a rise of 32.9% on the same 3 months of 2025. Minister James Brown says quarter one usually only accounts for between 16 and 20% of annual completions, which indicates strong figures for the whole of 2026.
6: The long-awaited changing places and accessible toilet facilities in Letterkenny's retail park have officially opened today. They're now fully operational for public use. A large number of people attended this morning's special ceremony to declare the facility open. Among them, Councillor Jimmy Kavanagh, who's long campaigned for the installation of the changing places facility. He welcomed the opening and outlined the key system that's in place to help ensure the facilities are properly managed and protected from misuse.
10: Important obviously that it is a key system for the actual changes places facility itself. The other toilets, let's emphasize, have been there for everybody and are open, but you need the key for the changing places facility. There's expensive equipment there and it needs to be protected. The keys can be got from a number of places. I think Cara House, Irish Wheelchair Association, to name two. There's others as well, and we'll be providing a list of places around the county that will be making those keys available to people, and we'll be publishing that shortly.
6: And the great thing is, as you've said before, the keys across the country are universal, so visitors who have a key already from elsewhere on the island can use this one, and once people in Donegal have keys, they can use a similar facility anywhere on the island, north or south.
10: Yeah, that's right, Donal, and that's important, particularly when we get so many people from Northern Ireland here. And the people that have those keys in Northern Ireland can use them here as well. There's also, you know, if you're here and you don't have a key, there'll also be a number for people to ring that need the facility. So there'll be someone here inside that can open it for them.
6: Well, the main contractor on the project was Accessalu. That's a specialist company established by Belfast-based entrepreneur Michael Holden, himself a wheelchair user. He says the building was completed by workers who themselves have disabilities.
11: In its entirety, from carpenters, plumbers, electricians, engineers, the entire structure was completed by disabled people, yes.
6: Your company is building a lot of these around the country, and good to see a lot of these now being planned for Donegal, going up in Donegal, four in Letterkenny now when you count the IWA headquarters, the Vestry, Century Cinemas, and more planned, particularly for beaches around the county.
11: I mean, it's great for every new one that opens. It just expands the freedom that disabled people have to explore their homeland, and even visitors that want to come and visit, particularly the beautiful natural resources of County Donegal, yes.
6: In honour of the work that you've been doing on this, you've been awarded an MBE?
11: Yes, believe it or not, that was in 2017. I've been doing this an awfully long time, yeah. And as I say, really, not only trying to provide the services, but provide the social value of giving disabled people employment to solve the problems that the disabled community face.
6: And that was Michael Holden, the CEO of Accessalu, which developed that particular facility in Letterkenny's retail park. More from that, including pictures and videos, on our website, highlandradio.com. A woman has been assaulted and had cash stolen while sitting in her car at traffic lights in Letterkenny. Gardaí say the incident happened at around 20 to midday on Tuesday last on Justice Walsh Road. A woman approached the driver's side, opened the door and allegedly assaulted the driver before taking a sum of cash. Gardaí are urging any witnesses or people with dash cam footage from the area to come forward. Meanwhile, Gardaí also investigating an alleged assault on a teenage boy who was fishing at Rathmullen Pier last week. It happened at around 10 to 9 on Friday evening. He was approached by two younger males, one of whom asked if he could use his fishing rod. When he declined, the second young male proceeded to assault him a number of times. Gardaí, again, are urging any witnesses or people with dash cam footage to come forward, particularly if they have it from between 8:30 and 9:30. A review has found institutional misogyny caused police in County Derry to miss vital clues in their investigation into a woman's death. Officers first treated Katie Simpson's death in the county as suicide in 2020. The following year, Jonathan Cresswell was charged with her murder. He subsequently took his own life during his trial. Well, today Katie's mother, Nolene Mullen, said the report found many people had raised the alarm, and that gives her solace.
12: It was so good to hear that, you know, there were so many people who came forward to the police, and not everybody gets that. She really was well-loved by so many.
6: Well, the police have this afternoon apologised profusely for their failings, and earlier today the North's Justice Minister Naomi Long had this to say in the Assembly at Stormont.
13: For too long, abuse has been allowed to thrive in the shadows created by fear, silence, stigma and control. We need to shine the light into those shadows. We need to remove the stigma, and we need to speak openly and honestly about abuse.
6: Tributes have been paid to a young man from Inishowen who has died unexpectedly. Lewis Kelly was a student at Carndonagh Community School. In an online post, the school said his passing has left an enormous void in the school and in the wider community. He's being remembered as a keen sportsman and someone loved by all who knew him. The Energy Minister says he's open to discussions about the reintroduction of nuclear power. A law to legalise the generation of the energy source is to come before the Dáil in the coming months. Taoiseach Micheál Martin says the option should be considered seriously as a way to reduce reliance on fossil fuels. Nuclear power hasn't been on the agenda in this country since an aborted attempt to develop a station at Carnsore Point in County Wexford in 1979. Well, Energy Minister Dara O'Brien says he agrees there needs to be a conversation, but he says the focus should still be on renewables.
14: Well, I think, look, a discussion on energy and future energy mix is a good thing. Okay, what I'm focused on, though, is accelerating delivery of renewables. Like the month of March, 50% of our electricity was generated through renewables. That said, though, I don't want to shut down any discussions or debates around it. Within my own department, we'd already been looking at, you know, having that discussion. Modular nuclear power is not easily delivered either, mind you. Okay, so it having that discussion and looking at, you know, what the views would be about removing the prohibition is something that I'm happy to do. But it's not a short-term solution to our energy mix. It is expensive too. But I'd agree with the Taoiseach that it is timely to have that discussion.
6: It is 17 and a half minutes to 6 o'clock. Time for a short break. Support with Oisin after these.
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6: It's 6:15. Good evening, Oisin Kelly.
23: Thanks, Donal. We're going to start with international football. And Ireland manager Heimir Hallgrímsson says League of Ireland players will have an opportunity to feature in his squad this summer. None have made the cut in his 21-man squad for the friendly against Granada in Spain. Players such as Dawson Devoy, Adam Brennan and Matt Healy have previously made provisional squads. But the Republic manager says there would be difficulties in having them involved this time around.
24: We didn't expect anyone from the League of Ireland there in season, so we didn't want to interfere with the players in season. Obviously, we're bringing in both players that have been in the squad regularly, and we're bringing in new faces, which mean that those players will not be involved in the second camp, so it makes more spots available for the second one.
23: Meanwhile, the Irish boss has included Benfica's Jaden Nouma, Lincoln's Jack Moylan and goalkeeper Killian Cahill for the game on the 16th of May in Murcia. Just staying with League of Ireland matters, Finn Harps brought an end to a four-game losing run yesterday evening. The Ballybuffet cited a 2-1 victory over Bray Wanderers. Next up is Kerry on Friday night. In the Munster derby last night, Kerry beat Cork. Kevin McHugh says it's going to be another tough tie.
25: Okay, yeah, some result for them. Cork obviously just having probably a poor run over the last 2 or 3 weeks. They've been a draw and a couple of defeats. So maybe they're not going to run away with the way everybody thought, but that just goes to prove that every team in this league is just Yeah, it's relentless. It's tough. And even Kerry going to, sorry, Cork going into Kerry, they found it difficult today. I think they had 10 men as well, Kerry.
0: Yeah.
25: So, yeah, that's a big result for them. But, yeah, we'll regroup. Well, it's important now we get a recovery done now over the next couple of days because we have another game in 4 days' time.
0: So. Yeah, and Conor Tourish back in the squad tonight as well, so that's a positive too.
25: Yeah, Conor, we would hope we didn't want to use him. We thought we were going to have to throw him on, but we just couldn't chance it because he's struggling. His mobility just wouldn't be there yet. So hopefully another couple of days and Conor will be back fit and available for selection, you know.
23: On the Champions League stage, it's a big night for the Gunners. Arsenal boss Mikel Arteta says they will take to the pitch as beasts against Atletico Madrid in the competition this evening, and they're to enjoy the moment and go for it. Their semi-final is finally balanced at 1-1 going into this evening's second leg, which is in North London. Arteta says he can't wait.
1: I feel the energy in and amongst the team, our supporters, so these are the moments that we want to live together. We had a lot of work as a club, as a team, after 20 years to be in this position again. And we are so hungry to get a game that we want.
23: Arsenal are attempting to reach the final for just the second time in the club's history. They last went all the way to the decider in 2006. Phil Foden's agreed a new contract in principle with Manchester City. The England midfielder, whose current deal expires at the end of next season, is expected to commit until 2030 with the option of another 12 months. He started just 5 of the club's last 21 games. Former City player Michael Brown hopes that will change.
2: I think in regards to a football point of view, the club are going right. 4 years for Phil Foden is a no-brainer. It's great news for Phil. I hope he now gets another boost, a little bit more confidence, and we want to see the best of him, and we need to see him on the pitch. He needs a run of minutes, though.
23: Moving on to golf, John Rahm has struck a deal with the DP World Tour to retain his membership and remain eligible for the Ryder Cup. The Spaniard will pay outstanding fines, believed to be in and around €3 million, after previously refusing a settlement linked to the minimum tournament appearances. The agreement allows Rahm to continue playing live golf events while committing to selected DP World Tour competitions this season. Rahm, who reportedly earned a €300 million signing on fee to join LIV, now looks set to be available for Europe's title defence at Adair Manor next year. In Gaelic games, Kerry against Donegal is without doubt the standout tie after the draw was made yesterday for round one of the All-Ireland Championship. Kerry, of course, will be at home for the game in Killarney on the weekend of the 23rd, 24th of May. Here's Highlands big match analyst Brendan Devenny.
3: It's a draw that had to be, and it's a draw that nobody wanted. That is the task ahead for Jim McGuinness's men. But Donegal have beaten Kerry twice already this season, the second one of those an emphatic victory in the league final at Croke Park. So it's a massive game for both sides. Of course, Kerry will be out for revenge, but Donegal themselves are looking to exercise the ghosts of the defeat against Down in the Ulster Championship. So another huge game in store in the Donegal-Kerry saga.
23: In rugby, there's been a major blow for Ulster today. Jacob Stockdale will miss the Challenge Cup final, having picked up an injury in their one over Exeter Chiefs in Belfast. The province confirmed he'll require surgery on his face and won't make the trip to Balboa. Stuart McCluskey is also a doubt for the final later this month with a hamstring injury. And finally, just staying with other rugby news, Ireland fullback Hugo Keenan has committed his future to Leinster and the IRFU for the next two seasons. The 29-year-old put pen to a contract extension running until the summer of 2028. Keenan has made just 5 appearances this season, having missed out through a mixture of injuries. And that's your sport for today. Donal, back with more tomorrow morning after the 8 o'clock news.
6: Thank you very much indeed, Oisin. Gardaí in Donegal have issued advice to farmers and quad owners after a quad was stolen from a farm in Church Hill last week. The 2016 red Honda TRX 500 was taken from a shed in the Losset area at around 5 in the morning on Tuesday last. A man was seen entering the shed and pushing the quad toward the R251. Anyone with dash cam footage or who has offered a similar quad for sale is asked to contact Milford Gardaí or the Garda Confidential line. The man in question was wearing a black and grey hooded top, grey beige bottoms, black trainers and a baseball cap. His face was covered by a black scarf. Well, on today's Greg Hughes show, Garda Grainne Doherty gave this advice to farmers.
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6: And finally, Donegal County Council is being urged to look at a stop sign at the bottom of the hill at Lemonquin Crossroads. The issue was raised at a recent meeting by Councillor Donald Coyle. He says the hill becomes very dangerous at sunrise as the visibility of the sign becomes obscured. He says lowering the sign would help, and there has been a number of incidents in that area already.
5: This was a sign that had been there previously, and there was an accident at the crossroads and the sign was had to be erected again. And the problem with this crossroads is that when you're coming over the hill going towards the four convoy from Letterkenny, you're driving right into the sun, especially in the mornings. And over the past 2 years, there have been a couple of very serious accidents, even one there that's because of the sun. And
6: weather forecast, drier weather this evening with a mix of sunny spells and variable cloud, dry tonight with clear spells, chilly with lowest overnight temperatures, 1 to 4 degrees Celsius, some grass frost in places with a light variable breeze. Tomorrow it'll be dry and bright at first, but will turn cloudier as the day goes on. Some scattered showers developing in highest temperatures of 11 to 13 degrees Celsius, light southerly or variable winds. The main stories in brief this evening. Glenties Municipal District has been told it will be tomorrow before an incident in Falkara is dealt with. It's led to sewage running out onto the streets, with locals reporting a serious smell in parts of the area. It'll be July before the Health and Safety Authority submits its report on the Crystal tragedy to the Director of Public Prosecutions for consideration. That's according to reports in the Irish Mail on Sunday. And almost 4,000 drivers were detected during a policing operation over the course of the extended bank holiday weekend. One of the detections being highlighted is a driver caught doing 138 kilometres an hour in a 100 km zone on the R238 outside Buncrana. We're back with news again at 7 o'clock. Until then, check all the day's news on highlandradio.com. But for now, from the news team, good evening. The abridged notices for this Tuesday evening, the 5th of May. The death has taken place of Nora Gallagher on Glanrua, Killylaston, Letterkenny and Glasgow. Reposing at Eternal Light Chapel of Rest, Carnamugga, Letterkenny, tomorrow from 7pm until 9pm. Requiem Mass on Thursday morning at 11 in St Mary's Church, Remelton, followed by interment in the adjoining cemetery. The Mass can be viewed on churchservices.tv. The death has taken place of Declan Eddleston, Middletown, Derrybeg. Reposing at Chock Owen Hoogee, Middletown, Derrybeg, tomorrow and Thursday from 12 noon until Rosary at 8pm. House private pleas after the Rosary and on the morning of the funeral, which will take place on Friday at 11am in the Church of the Sacred Heart, Dunluey, with interment afterwards in Maharagallan Cemetery. The funeral mass can be viewed on Kieran Rorty Funeral Director's Facebook page and on MCN Media. The death has occurred of Dermot Danny Sullivan, Adamstown, County Louth, formerly of 5 St Egnes Terrace, Buncrana. Removal from Adamstown tomorrow afternoon at 1 o'clock, going to Murphy's Funeral Home, Burnfoot, to repose from 8pm until 10pm. Removal from there on Thursday afternoon at 12:15, going to St Mary's Church, Cock Hill, for 1 o'clock Requiem Mass, followed by interment in the adjoining graveyard. The Requiem Mass can be viewed on churchservices.tv. Family flowers, only pleas, donations in lieu if desired to St John of God's, Adamstown, care of any family member, or Sean Murphy, Funeral Director. The death has taken place of Brian McLaughlin, formerly of the Three Flowers, Cosh Quinn. Brian will repose at his niece's home, 11 Maple Road, Cosh Quinn, until 10 o'clock this evening and again tomorrow from 12 noon until 10 o'clock. Funeral from there on Thursday morning at 11:30 for Requiem Mass at 12 noon in Holy Family Church, Ballymacrorty, with interment afterwards in St Patrick's Cemetery, Ahaclay, Mallon. The Mass can be viewed via the church webcam. The death has occurred of Charlie McDade, 17, St Bowden's Terrace, Cooldaff, reposing at his home. Funeral from there on Thursday morning at 10:30 for 11 o'clock Requiem Mass in St Mary's Church, Bochan, followed by burial in the adjoining cemetery. The Requiem Mass can be viewed on cooldaffparish.com. Family time, please, from 10 p.m. to 11 a.m. and on the morning of the funeral. Family flowers only, please, donations in lieu if desired to the Irish Cancer Society, care of any family member, or Eamon McLaughlin, funeral director. The death has taken place of Raymond Cunningham, 153A Lower Main Street, Strabane, reposing at his late brother Michael Cunningham's home at 65 Lisnefin Park, Strabane. Funeral from there tomorrow morning at 9:15 for Requiem Mass in St Mary's Church, Melmount at 10 o'clock. Interment afterwards in the adjoining cemetery. Family time, please, from 10 o'clock tonight and before the funeral tomorrow. The Requiem Mass can be viewed via the parish webcam. The death has taken place of John McGee, Lower Dunmore, Falkara. His remains are reposing at his late residence today until rosary at 9 p.m. House private, please, after the rosary and before the funeral, which takes place tomorrow at 12 noon in St Finian's Church, Falkara, with burial afterwards in the adjacent cemetery. The funeral mass can be viewed on mcn.live. The death has occurred of Tommy Crawford, the Diamond, Castle Finn, reposing at the family home until 9 o'clock this evening. House private, please, all other times, including the morning of the funeral. The Requiem Mass will take place tomorrow at 12 noon in St Mary's Church, Castle Finn, with interment afterwards in St Mary's Cemetery, Castle Finn. And the death has occurred of Teresa Toland, Rushfield Road, Tunna, Carrigans. Removal from Kelly's funeral home, Oakfield Rafoe, this evening at 6:30, travelling to St Bathan's Church, St Johnson, for 7 o'clock to repose overnight. Requiem Mass there tomorrow morning at 11, followed by burial in the adjoining cemetery. The Mass can be viewed online via Kelly's Funeral Director's Facebook page. 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

the sound of Jennifer Page. It's Just a Little Crush, kicking us off on the show on a Tuesday evening. You're very welcome in after the May bank holiday weekend. Hope it went well for you. And settling into a short week here on Highland Radio. Yes, the Power Hour right through till Friday, every evening at 6 p.m. And a lovely evening out there. A little chilly, but plenty of sunny spells this evening. Tonight, dry for most of tonight, clear spells. And let's see, it's going to be chilly as well tonight. Temperature between 1 and 4 degrees. And for tomorrow, Wednesday, rather cloudy for tomorrow. Scattered showers slowly spreading westward. Bright and dry in western parts for a time. First thing, okay, a mixture there tomorrow when the temperatures of 11 to 13 degrees. Okay, let's continue with a track from this man who celebrates his birthday today. It's Craig David. Here we go. Craig David, 7 days.

David celebrating his birthday today. He's, is it 45? I think. Happy birthday, Craig David. A great career as a singer, and then resurrected his career as a DJ then, and R&B DJ, Ibiza. And yeah, many wee hits he had as well, and that was his big one, of course. 7 days. Okay, it's Craig David. It is Ivan here with you, in fact, and we are here on the Power Hour. We're here until 7 p.m. this evening, and hope you will stay with us. I hope you're enjoying the music thus far. We've got some good ones on the way. Club classics, of course. We'll have some chart hits, a brand new one, in fact, on the way very, very soon, and also your favourite clubland anthems. 086 60 25000. If you want to get in there tonight, if you want to pick a tune, we would love to hear from you. WhatsApp, text, or indeed voice note, even better. And say that number once again, 086 60 25000. Now, shout out to Jay, who was looking for Concrete Angel, which we will certainly get on for you. Shout out to Donal as well, and a shout out to Connor Rogers. Kilt busy today. He's a busy, busy man, is Connor. Well, hopefully you get to chill this evening, and hopefully you like this one. There's a newbie tune that's ripping up the charts, as they say. We tune called Dracula. It's a radio friendly version, of course. I hope. Keep my fingers crossed.

Excellent. Dracula featuring Jenny Tame Impala. It's very, very popular, that wee tune. Certainly on TikTok, every one of the videos has got that featured. It's a great wee tune, isn't it? Yes, I like it a lot. It's doing very well in the Irish charts as well. And talking of doing well in the charts, we've got to say a big shout out for our very old Keith Fletcher. Yes, played his tune on Friday evening, and then the big lunch, of course, on a Saturday evening on his own show. And since then, yes, his track Going Out has gone to number one on the iTunes dance chart. So well done, I say to my good friend, mentor, colleague, Keith Fletcher. And well done, of course, a great vocal from Deirdre McLaughlin as well. You're going to hear a lot more of this tune. Well done, Keith. Well done, Deirdre. As I say, they went to number one on the iTunes dance chart with this one.

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0: as requested by J.O. this evening. That is, of course, the sound of Gareth Emery. Great wee vocal as well from Christina Novelli. And now we are here until 7 with the best in music. And Rosemary, of course, coming up with the Rulia Bulia. That's coming up, not Rulia Bulia, but she'll be coming up with her programme after 7. It's Column, of course, tomorrow evening with Rulia Bulia. And between now and then, loads of great music. Great suggestions here as well. Utah Saints, Something Good, and Fireball. Yes, we're going to play Fireball next from Pitbull. So that's a couple of good suggestions. There's a few more in here as well. By the way, if you're listening and you want to snap the program, you can do that right now, Highland.radio on Snapchat. You can also get me on Facebook if you search for Ivan's Power Hour. And that is, of course, coming up. I'm getting confused now. Facebook, yes, that's what I was talking about. You can message the show via Facebook if you search for Ivan's Power Hour. Getting distracted here because I've got another wee message coming through from Deborah Sweeney that she's enjoying the great tunes. And congratulations to Keith and Deirdre and Tommy, of course. Forgot about Tommy earlier. They got to number one, of course, on the iTunes dance charts with their tune. It's a great song and I love it. And that came in, as I say, from Deborah, who's congratulating the guys there on going out, getting to number one on the iTunes chart. Well done indeed. And thanks to you, Deborah. Hope you enjoyed your bank holiday weekend. And I meant to say, yes, that's the American Country Show that's coming up tonight with Rosemary Herity between 7 and 9. And by the way, Rosemary will be featuring artists like Alan Jackson and the Bluegrass Slot follows at 8 o'clock. And there we go. So tune into that a little bit later on. Now, loads of great music in store. Let us liven it up. You better believe it. John Ryan and Pitbull.
1: Mr. Worldwide to infinity. You know the roof on fire. We go boogie, oogie, oogie, jiggle, wiggle, and dance like the roof on fire. We go drink drinks and take shots until we fall out like the roof on fire. Now, baby, get my booty naked, take off all your clothes and light the roof on fire. Tell him, baby, baby, baby, baby, baby, baby, baby, baby, baby, baby, baby, I'm on fire. I tell him, baby, baby, baby, baby, baby, baby, baby, baby, baby, baby, I'm a fireball.

Excellent. Something good. That's out of Utah Saints. Before that, we had Pitbull, of course, with I'm a Fireball. Right, let's do a few birthday shout-outs here, and we'll say happy birthday to Nicole McDade, Hannah McCloy, Louise McGrorty. Happy birthday as well, Rebecca and Marie McMahon, Eileen Gallagher, Amanda Brogan, Bridget Doherty, Bridget Kelly, also Nora Wilkinson, Lauren Duddy, Adam Dowling and Dara Kelly. All celebrating birthdays. John Wallace is saying happy birthday to everybody there. And he picked that last song as well. So thanks, John. He also says happy 58th wedding anniversary to Eileen and Josie Gallagher. Now, something brand new. We like this one on this show. Yes. I like to play new tracks. We played Dracula earlier. Let's play this one now. This is new from Olivia Rodrigo. This is her brand new track called Drop Dead.

0: Drop dead.
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New song from Lady Gaga, featuring Doechii. It's called Runway. We also played the new one from Olivia Rodrigo there as well. A wee tune called Drop Dead. And we continue. Let's take you back a little bit with this one. Great suggestion by my good man, Eamon. Long-term listener of this show. Good man, Eamon. Always comes up with good tunes. He suggested this one tonight. Haven't played it for a while. It's like perfection. Absolutely flawless.

as his grand red carpet rolls out on the side they stand, worshipping you like a goddess, like a goddess. Somehow, you remain modest. Flashbulbs pop, paparazzi goes wild. With amazing grace, you walk and smile. They

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There we go. Absolutely flawless. That's The Ones. That was for Eamon. Great suggestion. And now there's a new movie out on Netflix. It's called Apex. It is a survival thriller. It stars Charlize Theron as Sasha, a rock climber who becomes the prey of a psychopath named Ben, who's played by Taron Egerton. He, of course, played Elton John in that biopic a few years back, and also stars Eric Bana, as a great actor as well from Troy and other movies. Now, the reason I'm talking about that, I haven't actually seen it as of yet. It's got sort of okay reviews. Must check it out. Went straight to Netflix, and don't think it went to the cinema. So we'll have to check it out. But the reason I say I'm talking about it is because the song Go by the Chemical Brothers, this little tune in the background, has gone back into the charts. And the reason being is it features in the trailer and the soundtrack for this movie we're talking about, Apex, and also a massive spike in streams at the moment, and a viral trend as well on TikTok. So let's play it for you.

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4: Okay, let's have a look at your weather forecast for tonight. Dry for most of tonight and a little bit on the chilly side. Temperatures 1 to 4 degrees. And for tomorrow, it's going to start rather cloudy. For most of the day, we will have scattered showers slowly spreading westwards. Bright and dry in western parts for time first thing, though. And temperatures of 11 to 13 degrees.

I was asked to play that one for Richard and his mom. There you go. I hope you enjoyed that one. That was the one you were suggesting. Great one. From Floor Filler. Sister Golden Hair. Stay tuned. The American Country Show is coming your way next. Rosemary Herity. And I'll be back. We'll do it all again tomorrow evening right here on the Northwest Number 1 Highland Radio. The Power Hour was it was enjoyable today. I hope you enjoyed it too. And I hope you'll join me tomorrow from 6. Have a great evening. Let's finish out with Nicola. Are you ready to float?

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5: Good evening at 7 o'clock. Donal Kavanagh at the news desk. A former Garda will face sentencing next month for a hit and run which caused the death of a man in County Meath 2 years ago. 28-year-old Michael Ball, a native of Donegal, is pleading guilty to dangerous driving causing death and failing to remain at the scene and to offer assistance following the collision. From Dundalk District Court, Jessica Woodlock reports.
6: 28-year-old Michael Ball, originally from Middleton, Malinhead, County Donegal, but whose address was listed as Drogheda Garda Station for the purpose of this charge, was working as a Garda when this incident occurred. The court heard today Mr. Ball was on duty until 7 p.m. on the 17th of March 2024. He then went out socialising with friends before getting into his car at Drogheda Garda Station at around 1:56 a.m. and heading back to where he was staying at the home of a colleague. The court was told 42-year-old Niall McEnany was walking on the Rathmullen Road, crossing over to his estate, when he was catastrophically struck by Mr. Ball's car. Judge Dara Hayes was told Mr. Ball's car hit Mr. McEnany 2 minutes after he left Drogheda Garda Station. The court heard Mr. Ball was suspended as a Garda and later resigned. Judge Dara Hayes said the case showed the danger of driving while intoxicated and going too fast. He said a custodial sentence was inevitable and he remanded Michael Ball in custody until sentencing on the 15th of June.
5: Glenties Municipal District was told today that over the weekend an incident occurred in Fulcarra which reportedly resulted in sewage running onto the streets. Members claimed there has been a lack of action to resolve the issue. Just days after the first reports of sewage, residents are still said to be dealing with a horrendous smell in the area. Councillor Michael McLafferty says it looks like it'll be tomorrow before things can be resolved.
7: What is actually needed there is a lorry with a jetting system on it, and I understand we have only a few of those, two or three of those in the county, and from what I understand as well, a big part of the problem is here is because they don't allow the workers to go out now at the weekend in such a situation like this. This has proved it. If this had been the rest of the weekend, we wouldn't have a problem. I understood from my phone call on Saturday evening to ask Aaron, I understood from being told it's going to be resolved within 4 hours. We're heading on for 72 hours here at the minute now, Ray, and still nothing happening again. It's not acceptable.
5: Well, earlier today, Councillor Anthony Molloy replaced Councillor McLafferty as Cathaoirleach of the MD, with Councillor Brian Carr elected as Las Cathaoirleach. It'll be July before the Health and Safety Authority submits its report on the Chrysler tragedy to the Director of Public Prosecutions for consideration. The Irish Mail on Sunday reports the families of some of those killed in the explosion on October 7th, 2022 are surprised. This is coming after the submission of the Garda file a number of weeks ago. The paper says the HSA file is expected to play a key role in determining the cause of the explosion that killed 10 and injured several more. The Housing Minister says house completion statistics published last week augur well for 2026 in terms of the number of new homes built. Nationally, the number of completions in the first quarter of the year was up over 32% on the same period. And as Donna Marie Doherty now reports in Donegal, The figure almost doubled.
8: According to the CSO data, there's been a 95% increase in the new dwelling completions from 118 homes in the first quarter of last year to 230 homes in the first 3 months of 2026. The Department of Housing says it represents the highest number of Q1 completions in Donegal since the series began in 2011. Nationally, there were 7,856 new dwelling completions between January and March, a rise of 32.9% on the same 3 months of 2025. Minister James Brown says quarter one usually only accounts for between 16 and 20% of annual completions, which indicates strong figures for the whole of 2026.
5: And almost 4,000 drivers were detected speeding during a policing operation for the bank holiday weekend. One of the detections being highlighted over the weekend is a driver caught doing 138 kilometres an hour in a 100 kilometre zone on the R238 outside Buncrana. Two people died on the roads over that period, bringing the total number this year to 57. With more, here's Ella Anderson.
9: One person was detected travelling at 137 kilometres per hour in an 80 zone in Knockagowney in Longford yesterday, according to Gardaí. Officers also spotted a driver moving at just over double the speed limit on a road between Athy and Carlow. They were travelling at 121 kilometres per hour in a 60 zone. Over the weekend, more than 300 drivers were caught holding a mobile phone or

0: cloud showers developing. Top temperatures on Wednesday, 11 to 13 degrees Celsius in light southerly or variable winds. And that's Highland Radio News. We're back with local news tomorrow morning. Donna Marie's here with the first bulletin at 7 o'clock. In the interim, you can listen back to all today's stories on highlandradio.com, and we'll have regular national and international updates. But for now, from the news team, good evening.
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you give any wish legs for to Rover's jaw? That means you're all welcome along. It's American Country Show right here on Highland Radio on this Tuesday night, and it's the 5th of May 2026. It's myself, Rosemary Herity, and I'll be with you from now until 9 o'clock with the very best American country music and song. I find you all well this evening, enjoying the beautiful, beautiful weather we're having at the moment. Long may it last. Before I go any further, a big thanks to Dolan Kavanagh for the news and the news team. We'll be back first thing in the morning with all the national, international and local news as well. And before that, Ivan Boren with the Power Hour, and Ivan will be back at the same time tomorrow. Okay, we are broadcasting from the studios here at the Mountaintop in Letterkenny. It's good to have your company wherever you're listening this evening. If you want to get in touch with me directly here to the show, then the text and WhatsApp number is 086 60 25000. We're on all the socials as well, and of course on the Highland Radio app wherever you're listening throughout the world. You can email me as well, rosemaryherity@highlandradio.com. Now, kicking off my show tonight is my featured artist. It's the one and only Alan Jackson. The Bluegrass Slot follows the news at 8 o'clock. Do stay with me. I look forward to your company and look forward to your texts from now until 9.

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3: There's a corva shotten. Bummage jag in here short the clock. That means 17 minutes, almost 17 minutes after 7 o'clock. And here is Kenny Rogers.
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1: It's an old classic, and it's Kenny Rogers and Ruby Don't Take Her Love to Town. I want to say a very special hello to my friend over in Gidor, Eileen, listening in. Always listens in to the show as well. It's great to have your company every single Tuesday night. And I know you like Dawn Williams, Eileen, so here you are.

Miss Dawn Williams and Lay Down Beside Me. I played especially for Eileen Ongador listening in, and Eileen's doing a bit of gardening. Hope you're enjoying the good weather. It's really, really nice out there. A little bit cold, but it's lovely and sunny, and that's all we want. Okay, we'll have a look at the weather forecast later on, and maybe the second hour of the show. Okay, I want to say very, very special hello and a big happy birthday, happy big birthday to my cousin Sean McFadden in Philadelphia. And you're having a big birthday party very, very soon here in Donegal. I'm travelling over from Philadelphia. And hi to Kathy and all the family as well. And I'm really looking forward to that party. And here's the song and by Vince Gill and Paul Franklin. And I'll play two for you. One is Danny Boy and the other is the Tennessee Waltz.

0: Yes, indeed. That's two in a row there, back to back music with Patti Page and Vince Gill and Paul Franklin. Before that, especially for my cousin Sean McFadden on your birthday. I know your birthday is a little bit past, but we will be celebrating it very, very soon. Have a safe journey back to Ireland and saying hi to Kathy and all the family as well. And really looking forward to seeing you all. And okay, we're going to move on to some of the requests here. Good evening, Rosemary. It's a lovely, dry, sunny one. Thank God I'm not asking for any artists this evening, as your featured artist is Alan Jackson. I'm my favourite, absolute favourite American country number one singer. And you'll be playing lots of stuff from him. So thank you in advance. I also enjoy everyone else that you play. Thanks, Rosemary. Chat to you very soon. And that comes in from Mary and Catherine and Andrea. And thank you very, very much for that as well. And hi, Rosemary. Tuned into your show here in the garden. We'd like to hear Clint Black. Hi to Francis Quinn, Letterkenny, Tom Fitzpatrick and Michael Fitzpatrick in Killybegs. And that comes in from the Glenties crew. And I'll get that on for you in a little while. And hi, Rosemary. And that comes in from John Wallace. And lovely to hear from you as always, John says. Thank you very much for that, John. And wish happy birthday, Eileen Gallagher, Lauren Duddy, Adam Dowling and Dara Kelly, and 58th wedding anniversary to Eileen and Joe Gallagher. And hello to all my friends. Thanks in advance, Rosemary. And you're very, very welcome, John. I hope you're well. And I'll say hello to Pat as well, listening in. And also enjoy the rest of Tuesday and safe journey back home as well. And enjoy the good weather, John, as well. And CW Mount Charles, you're looking for Sierra Long Scott, I think that's it. I'll get that on for you after the next break, or even after the news, because it's probably bluegrass, because I know you're a great fan of bluegrass. Okay, we've got to go for commercial break, and we'll be back after this with three in a row from my featured artist tonight, and that is Alan Jackson.
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Yeah, that's Merle Haggard and the Strangers and the way it was in 51. I want to say hi to Robert and Mary listening in to the show in Strabane, and I'm loving Alan Jackson, and that's good. I love Alan Jackson myself. He's one of my favourite American country singers for sure. Here is Willie Nelson and his version of an old classic, The Streets of Baltimore.

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0: medical evacuation are ongoing. Dr. Owen De Barra, infectious disease consultant at Beaumont Hospital, has been outlining the symptoms of the hantavirus.
1: First bit is usually that they just have an undifferentiated fever. So a fever and feeling lousy, fatigue, and then either it resolves and people are just well again, or the two nasty pathways for it. One is a lung condition where they develop a pneumonia that's very severe, and the other is a kind of a viral hemorrhagic fever manifestation, a bit like people might imagine Ebola can do.
0: Donald Trump is urging Iran to wave the white flag and surrender to America. It comes after the Secretary of War said the ceasefire between the countries remains in place despite attacks in the Strait of Hormuz. Pete Hegseth says the United States has established a dome across the strait as a gift to the rest of the world. President Trump says it's time for the conflict to come to an end.
2: They should wave the white flag of surrender. In hockey, they say uncle, right? When are they going to cry uncle? But, and they have another expression, if this were a fight, they would stop it. But, you know, we have to go out and we have to do it.
0: Gardaí in Clondalkin in Dublin have arrested three more people in connection with an attack where a woman was set on fire. Alexis Campion suffered life-changing burns during the incident on November 25th. Gardaí today searched nine properties and arrested men in their 20s, 30s and 40s on suspicion of attempted murder. Three other people have appeared before the courts previously in connection with this investigation. A former Garda will face a sentencing next month for dangerous driving, causing death and failing to remain at the scene. 28-year-old Michael Balls pleading guilty to the offences which occurred in March 2024. He was suspended from the force following the incident and later resigned. Jessica Woodlock reports.
3: Dundalk District Court was told today 28-year-old Michael Ball was working as a Garda when this incident occurred on the night of the 17th of March 2024. Mr. Ball, originally from Middleton, Malinhead, County Donegal, was couch surfing at the time and had left a night out to drive back to the house he was staying in. Judge Dara Hayes was presented with the direction of travel of Mr. Ball, who picked up his car from Drogheda Garda Station and drove on the Rathmullen Road. He hit 42-year-old Niall McEnany, who was walking on the road and suffered catastrophic injuries as a result of the collision. Mr. McEnany's body was seen by a taxi driver later that night, who contacted the Gardaí. Mr. Ball's license plate was then identified near the scene. Judge Dara Hayes told the court today this was very serious offending. He remanded Michael Ball in custody to appear before the court again for sentencing on the 15th of June.
0: The Transport Minister says we need a mindset reset when it comes to road safety. It comes as two people died and almost 4,000 drivers were caught speeding over the bank holiday. Darren O'Brien says the work done by Gardaí during these road safety enforcement campaigns is important.
4: Obviously the message isn't getting through to some people. The vast majority of motorists are responsible people who drive responsibly. But there's a significant enough minority who don't. And they need to be caught, they need to be prosecuted, but they need to think themselves as to what they're doing. They're putting their lives and lives of others at risk, and we really need to have a mindset reset in this space.
0: And that's your latest news update at 8:04.
5: And in sport, it's just kicked off at the Emirates Stadium, where Arsenal play host to Atletico Madrid in the Champions League semi-final second leg. It's 1-1 from last week. Miles Lewis-Skelly starts in midfield, just a second senior start for the 19-year-old. Martin Odegaard and Kai Havertz are named on the bench. The Ireland manager, Heimir Hallgrímsson, believes that Jaden Uma is ready to step up to senior international squad. The 18-year-old Benfica winger is in for the friendly against Grenada in Spain this month. The Cork-born teenager has previously appeared in Ireland under-21 squads, and Hallgrímsson has been impressed by him.
6: It's always good to bring him up to this level and see if he's ready for this one. Obviously, physically, he's ready, and he's been doing well at the club. And I had a few talks with Benfica about him, and they rate him highly, and he's done well with the Ireland youth teams.
5: Manchester United midfielder Casemiro could be on the move this summer, with Inter Miami interested in signing the veteran, the five-time Champions League winner.

0: Tom has reached a breakthrough agreement with the DP World Tour, keeping him eligible for Ryder Cup selection. The former Masters champion will pay outstanding fines, understood to be around €3 million, was part of the deal, and Rahm can continue competing on the LIV Golf Circuit. That's your latest news and sports update. I'm Daniel Pitcher. It's now 6 minutes past eight.
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0: that's the Bluegrass Lord on the show for tonight. It is indeed Rhonda Vinson, When I Close My Eyes, and before that, Steve Earle. And I dedicate that one especially to CW Mount Charles and Sierra Hall Long Scott, I think it is you were looking for earlier. I'll have that coming up for you in a very short while. In the meantime, we've got to go for a commercial break.
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4: Great American country music with Rosemary Hertie.

That's an old classic for you as well. That's Conor Twitty and You've Never Been This Far Before. And I played that one especially for Patrick and Mary listening in over in Dunlow. And you were looking for that song, so there you are. It took me a little while, but just a little while to get it, but there you are. Anyway, here is the Oak Ridge Boys and Dig a Little Deeper in the Well.

Yeah, that's the Oak Ridge Boys and Dig a Little Deeper in the Well. Okay, here is Sierra Hull, and it's a medley actually for CW Mount Charles, Softly and Tenderly.

A little bit of gospel music on the American Country Show for tonight. Actually, all the American country artists actually started up with gospel music for sure. Okay, here's Chris Christopherson for Noreen Gallagher listening in to the show as well.

0: select Chris Christopherson and help me make it through the night. Let's have a look at the weather as promised before we go to the next commercial break. Tomorrow, Wednesday, will be rather cloudy day for most, with scattered showers slowly spreading westward across the province. Bright and dry in western parts for a time, and highest temperatures tomorrow 11 to 13 degrees and light southerly and variable winds. And the overview really becoming more mixed and changeable from Thursday, with outbreaks of rain and more frequent showers possible. Quite cool for the time of year. Oh, that doesn't sound all that good. Okay, we're going to go for commercial break, and we'll be back with the final three songs from my featured artist tonight. That's Alan Jackson.
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0: That's my featured artist on the show tonight. Alan Eugene Jackson was born in Union, Georgia on October 17th, 1958. He's an American country singer, songwriter. He's known for performing a style widely regarded as neo-traditional country, as well as writing many of his own songs. He has recorded 21 studio albums, including two Christmas albums, two gospel albums, and as well as that, three greatest hits albums. He is one of the best-selling music artists of all time, having sold 75 million records alone in the United States. He has had 66 songs appear on the Billboard and six featured singles. 38 have reached the top five, and 35 claimed the number one spot. Known for his songs A Chattahoochee, Summertime Blues, Living on Love, and many, many more. He is a recipient of two Grammy Awards, 16 Country Music CMA Awards, 17 Academy of Country Music Awards, multiple other awards. He's a member of the Grand Ole Opry. He was inducted into the Georgia Music Hall of Fame in 2001, inducted into the Country Music Hall of Fame in 2017 by Loretta Lynn, and into the Nashville Songwriters Hall of Fame in 2018. He has four older sisters that lived in a small home built around his grandfather's tool shed. The family is of English descent. He began writing music in 1983. He listened to gospel music when he was growing up. A friend introduced him to Gene Watson, John Anderson, and Hank Williams Jr. He worked as a forklift and construction worker in Georgia while playing in small clubs across Georgia. When he was 27, himself and his wife Denise moved to Nashville, where he hoped to pursue music full time. He got a job in Nashville's newsroom, but around this time, his wife Denise, a flight attendant, encountered Glenn Campbell on a flight and asked him for advice about her husband. He gave her his business card of his manager and told her to call him, and the rest, of course, is history. But unfortunately, he is battling Charcot-Marie-Tooth disease, CMT disease. It's a chronic, hereditary and degenerative and neurological disease that affects his balance and his movement. Diagnosed in 2011, he revealed then that the disease causes muscle weakness and numbness, and making it difficult for him to perform on stage. Despite that, he launched his final tour for his fans in 2025 in Milwaukee. But his final tour is scheduled for June 2027, where it all started for him in the Nissan Stadium in Nashville. That's where the concert is. It's already sold out. And, I seen him multiple times, spoke to him a few times in Nashville, in Tennessee, when I was there. And I remember very well him at the CMA Awards in downtown in Nashville. And he came on the stage. Now there was loads and loads of the country music singers there. It was a black tie event. And Alan Jackson came in his jeans and his long jacket and his hat. And he was the recipient of one of the CMA Awards. And he went up on stage and he just said, "I'm just a man who sings." And that's what he said. And this time this award gone to somebody else. And such a humble, humble man he is indeed. Okay, it'd be great actually to go to that concert in Nashville. But as I said, it's sold out. If you're thinking of going over for it, I think getting tickets. 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
5: 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Your voice.

That's Marty Robbins. I played especially for Billy. I always listen to the show and a walking piece of heaven. And hi, Rosemary, enjoying your featured artist tonight, Alan Jackson. That comes in from Marie Boyce. And Marie, good to have you tuned our way as well. Here is Waylon Jennings for you and a song called Amanda.

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us, John Snyder, if we can't have forever. Let's take tonight. And that about wraps up the show for this Tuesday night. Time is beating us again. Stay right here on Highland Radio. Bernard Harper will be up straight after the news at 9, taking you through to the remainder of the evening with the 60s, 70s and 80s show. I'll be back on Sunday night with the Irish Trad Show, Blasting the Gale, from 9 till 11. So do join me then. And if not, I'll catch you here next Tuesday night at the same time, just after the news at 7. Thank you all for the text. Thanks for the messages. Thanks for listening as well. Good to hear from you all indeed. And as they say in Irish, good ye and ked la ella, meaning until the next day, for myself, Rosemary Herdy. Take care. Slán agus beannacht. Liv Goliar. I'm going to take you through to the news on the hour with a tremendous instrumental from Floyd Kramer. Bye now.

0: At 9, good evening, I'm Tina Gates. Donald Trump says Iran should wave the white flag of surrender as his defence secretary reveals so-called Project Freedom. Pete Hegseth says US air defences will help get the Strait of Hormuz open, but adds the world should step up to secure the vital trading routes. President Trump says it's time for the conflict to come to an end.
1: They should wave the white flag of surrender. In hockey, they say uncle, right? When are they going to cry uncle? But, and they have another expression. If this were a fight, they would stop it. But, you know, we have to go out and we have to do it.
0: The World Health Organization says there may have been human-to-human transmission of hantavirus on the cruise ship where three passengers have died. Two crew members infected with the rare virus are still on board the ship, which is anchored off Cape Verde. Dr. Owen Ndebara, infectious disease consultant at Bowman Hospital, has been outlining the symptoms of the virus.
2: First bit is usually that they just have an undifferentiated fever, so a fever and feeling lousy, fatigue, and then either it resolves and people are just well again, or the two nasty pathways for it. One is a lung condition where they develop a pneumonia that's very severe, and the other is a kind of a viral hemorrhagic fever manifestation, a bit like people might imagine Ebola can do.
0: Three men have been arrested in Dublin on suspicion of the attempted murder of a woman last year. Alexis Campion suffered life-changing burns when she was set on fire at a house in Clondalkin in November. Gardaí say nine properties were searched today as part of the investigation. Three other people have appeared before the courts previously in connection with the attack. A former Garda will face sentencing next month for dangerous driving causing death and failing to remain at the scene. 28-year-old Michael Ball is pleading guilty to the offences which occurred in March 2024. He was suspended from the force following the incident and later resigned. Jessica Woodlock reports.
3: Dundalk District Court was told today 28-year-old Michael Ball was working as a Garda when this incident occurred on the night of the 17th of March 2024. Mr. Ball, originally from Middleton, Malinhead, County Donegal, was couch surfing at the time and had left a night out to drive back to the house he was staying in. Judge Dara Hayes was presented with the direction of travel of Mr. Ball, who picked up his car from Drogheda Garda Station and drove on the Rathmullen Road. He hit 42-year-old Niall McEnany, who was walking on the road and suffered catastrophic injuries as a result of the collision. Mr. McEnany's body was seen by a taxi driver later that night, who contacted the Gardaí. Mr. Ball's license plate was then identified near the scene. Judge Dara Hayes told the court today this was very serious offending. He remanded Michael Ball in custody to appear before the court again for sentencing on the 15th of June.
0: The Transport Minister says we need a mindset reset when it comes to road safety. It comes as two people died and almost 4,000 drivers were caught speeding over the bank holiday. Dara O'Brien says the work done by Gardaí during these road safety enforcement campaigns is important.
4: Obviously the message isn't getting through to some people. The vast majority of motorists are responsible people who drive responsibly. But there's a significant enough minority who don't. And they need to be caught, they need to be prosecuted, but they need to think themselves as to what they're doing. They're putting their lives and lives of others at risk, and we really need to have a mindset reset in this space.
0: French universities will now offer three-course meals to all students for just €1. The deal was previously available to those with low incomes or receiving financial aid. The French Higher Education Minister says the scheme will help ease financial pressure on young people after reports that up to half university students have gone without food because of money concerns. And that's your latest news update at 9:04.
5: And in sport, it's half-time at the Emirates Stadium as Arsenal and Atletico Madrid are bidding to book their place in the final of the Champions League. Arsenal have the advantage into the second half with a 1-0 lead in the second leg. Bukayo Saka back in the Gunners' side with a goal right on the brink of the break. Mikel Arteta's side lead 2-1 on aggregate. The Ireland manager, Heimir Hallgrímsson, believes Jaden Ume is ready to step into the senior international squad. The 18-year-old Benfica winger is in for the friendly against Grenada and Spain this month. The Cork-born teenager has previously appeared in under-21 squads and Hallgrímsson says he's been impressed by him.
6: Obviously, physically he's ready and he's been doing well at the club, and I had a few talks with Benfica about him and they rate him highly, and he's done well with the Ireland youth teams.
5: Manchester United midfielder Casemiro could be on the move to the US this summer, with Inter Miami interested in signing the veteran. The five-time Champions League winner set to leave Old Trafford at the end of the season. In tennis, Aryna Sabalenka has warned a player boycott of the Grand Slams could be possible amid ongoing frustration over prize money. A group including Yannick Sinner say they're deeply disappointed with the revenue share offered at the French Open. Sabalenka believes the players deserve a greater percentage, while Coco Gauff has backed calls for collective action. In golf, John Rahm's reached a breakthrough agreement with the DP World Tour, keeping him eligible for Ryder Cup selection. The former Masters champion

very good evening to you and welcome along to the programme on this beautiful evening. I hope it's nice where you are tonight as well. Our thanks to the lovely Rosemary Herdy. Rosemary, thank you for some great country music. Some great country music from Alan Jackson, Conway Twitty, Willie Nelson. Oh, we hear them all tonight, Rosemary. Only you can do it. You can stick and stay the Highland Way over the next couple of hours, 60s, 70s and 80s for the next 2 hours, and then of course we wrap up the programme each and every Tuesday night with the Love Hour. Text or WhatsApp me 086 60 25000. Throw in your song suggestion, pop in your wee name as well, it's always nice to name you, and we'll do our best to play the music just for you.

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Bernard Harper on Highland Radio for the remainder of the evening. We have 60s, 70s and 80s over the next couple of hours. And as always on a Tuesday, we wrap up the pro with the Love Hour between 11 and 12. 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

Right, Kidder and little sister. Hi to Philly and Stavan, taking a nice and early Philly. A very good night to you. Hopefully I find you well as always. Thanks indeed for your company each and every night that we're here as well. Hi, Bernard. How's it going? It's going good if I put my own teeth in. And a request, please, tonight. Paul has said, could you please play Starship? We built this city. And I've also been ordered by Paul to give a wee call out to Sean McDermott, Paul's favourite nephew, on his 27th birthday today. Happy birthday from Paul, all of us here at Highland, and Paul's up there ready to rock. So Paul G, as we call him now, keeps BH company each and every Tuesday. We thank him for that as well. Sean, happy birthday from your favourite uncle, 27. Do you know what? He's only a year ahead of me. We built this city. Easy, I hear that. Paul, Sean, happy birthday from Paul and all of us here and all the family as well. 27, enjoy yourself.

Starship and rebuilt the city. Handy Paul Gallagher in Stabann, who's up celebrating with his favourite nephew, Sean. And Sean is 27 today. Happy birthday, Sean. Have a good one. Mary and all the family. Mary, as always, thank you for the email as well. Paul, enjoy the rest of your evening as well. Keep smiling. Hi to Anna. Anna says, hi Bernard, out getting my steps in on this beautiful evening. It sure is, Anna. So enjoy your little walk as well. The weather is just fabulous, she says. So Anna Payne, Anna, good to hear from you. Enjoy your wee walk as well, and have a good one. And with that, we say a very good night to Helen O'Donnell. Helen, cheers for your kind words as always. You're too kind.

Down Under and Men at Work, and good night to Helen and Alan. Helen, it's always great to hear from you. Thank you for your text this Tuesday evening as well. Hope you enjoy the good weather that we're having. And good night, Bernard. It's a mild one, but it's okay. And no bingo tonight, so getting plenty of time to spend with ourselves here at Highland Radio tonight. Thank you for your words as well. You've given us quite a few artists and quite a few we will be playing as the evening goes on, I promise you. And that's the girls in Desert Martin. You tell me you enjoyed Rosemary's programme tonight as well. And we featured the music of Alan Jackson, which he says was great. So good to know that as well. And for Rosemary's listening, the girls in Desert Martin enjoyed your show tonight as well. And you say take care on the way home. We will indeed, as always. And I think here's one of your artists. I'm just looking down the list. Yes, they're here. And here's one of the groups that you wanted to hear tonight.

Doesn't get a lot of airplay, but it's a good one. Adante, Adante and ABBA. And hi to the girls in Desert Martin, a few more of your artists on the way for you real soon as well. Hi, Bernard. Would love to hear Piano Man and a little bit of Queen tonight as well. And comes in from our listener in Burnford. And a very good night to you in Burnford. It's always good to hear from you. Hopefully you and your family are keeping well. Piano Man is on the way. Then we'll have Queen as well. Hi to John and John's in Dublin listening in tonight as well. Margaret, you would like to hear Barry Manilow. And I write the songs. I certainly will play that for you as Margaret as well. So good to hear from you tonight as well.

The Mistake in the Voice of Queen and Somebody to Love. And before that, Billy Joel and Piano Man. Hi to our listener in Burnford. And a very good night to your good self as well. Helen goes in to say thank you for playing my song from Men at Work. Not a problem, Helen, you're very welcome. Margaret, your song is on the way real soon as well. And hi, Bernard, brilliant show as always. Thank you for that. Can you please play a request for a very special sister? And that is Agnes Kelly, with lots of love from your sister Kate. Hi to Kate as well. So Agnes, lots of love to you tonight from Kate on the programme as well. Kate, thank you for your kind message. And good to know you enjoy the old music as well. So Kate, as always, good evening to you. And Agnes, here's one of your favourites.

Shaken Stevens, This Old House. Hi to Agnes Kelly and Convoy. Very special sister from your sister Kate. Hi to Kate as well. Good night to our usual listener. Thank you for checking in. You've given us a few artists for this part of the program and part three as well. Yeah, yeah, yeah. Here's one of them, Roxette, and Dressed for Success.

Suicide Lovers, Barry Manilow, and I write the songs. Margaret Gersindacy, thank you for playing my song tonight. Not at all, Margaret, you're very welcome. Heading over to the newsroom real soon, but taking us ever closer there. Another wee artist from the Girls from Desert Martin. Lots more music in part two. While the news and sport is on, I will gather up the music and play it for you then. All together now.

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3: At 10, good evening, I'm Tina Gates. US Secretary of War Pete Hegseth says the Iran ceasefire is holding, despite attacks against the United Arab Emirates and in the Strait of Hormuz. He claims the important shipping route is clear because a dome of US air defences is covering it, but added American allies should step up. Oil prices rose again today thanks to the renewed tensions in the Middle East, but Donald Trump says it's for the greater good.
4: I also thought oil would go up to 200, 250, maybe 300. And I know it will be short term, but I look today, it's like at 102. And that's a very small price to pay for getting rid of a nuclear weapon from people that are really mentally deranged.
3: Medical personnel have boarded the cruise ship struck with a deadly hantavirus outbreak off Cape Verde. They're assessing the situation as negotiations continue over the medical evacuation of two infected crew members. There's still no word on when the remaining passengers can go ashore. Two Irish citizens are among those on the ship, along with travel blogger Jake Rosemarin.
5: All we want right now is to feel safe, to have clarity, and to get home. So if you're seeing coverage about this, just remember that there are real people behind it.
3: Three men have been arrested in Dublin on suspicion of the attempted murder of a woman last year. Alexis Campion suffered life-changing burns when she was set on fire at a house in Clondalkin in November. Gardaí say nine properties were searched today as part of the investigation. The Transport Minister says the road safety message is obviously not getting through to some people. It's after 165 people were arrested for driving under the influence across the bank holiday weekend. The latest Garda figures also show almost 4,000 drivers were caught speeding and over 300 were detected on their phones or without a seatbelt. Transport Minister Dara O'Brien says people need to think carefully when getting behind the wheel.
6: A massive element of this is personal responsibility. It's not acceptable for people to drink and drive or use drugs and drive. It's not acceptable for the excessive speeds that we've seen over the weekend. And I'd ask people to think twice before they get into a car.
3: A former Garda will face sentencing next month for dangerous driving, causing death and failing to remain at the scene. 28-year-old Michael Balls pleading guilty to the offences which occurred in March 2024. He was suspended from the force following the incident and later resigned. Jessica Woodlock reports.
7: Dundalk District Court was told today 28-year-old Michael Ball was working as a Garda when this incident occurred on the night of the 17th of March 2024. Mr. Ball, originally from Middleton, Malin Head, County Donegal, was couch surfing at the time and had left a night out to drive back to the house he was staying in. Judge Dara Hayes was presented with the direction of travel of Mr. Ball, who picked up his car from Drogheda Garda station and drove on the Rathmullen Road. He hit 42-year-old Niall McEnany, who was walking on the road and suffered catastrophic injuries as a result of the collision. Mr. McEnany's body was seen by a taxi driver later that night, who contacted the Gardaí. Mr. Ball's license plate was then identified near the scene. Judge Dara Hayes told the court today this was very serious offending. He remanded Michael Ball in custody to appear before the court again for sentencing on the 15th of June.
3: Two investigations have been launched into Facebook and Instagram's recommender systems. Comisión Amán says the platforms may be using so-called dark patterns to make it harder for people to choose their content. Commissioner John Evans is concerned people can't easily access feeds that aren't based on profiling.
8: Online safety and the regulation of online safety is relatively new, but what you're seeing now is kind of an accumulation of momentum at the different agencies, at ours, where we've opened up a number of cases on our own and then jointly with the European Commission over the last number of months.
3: And that's your latest news update at 4 minutes past 10.
9: And in sports, Arsenal have booked their place in a first Champions League final in 20 years. Bukayo Saka's goal right before half-time was enough to see the Gunners win 1-0 on the night and go through 2-1 on aggregate. Mikel Arteta's side will face either Bayern Munich or PSG, who meet in tomorrow's second semi-final. Hamer Halgrimsson has challenged fringe players to step up in the upcoming international camp. Ireland will head to Spain next week to train ahead of facing Grenada on May 16th in a friendly. It'll come ahead of an official window with matches against Qatar and Canada and then the Nations League later in the year. There's 9 uncapped players in the squad named today, and the Ireland manager says this is a big chance for youth to shine.
10: We want these players to step up and lead the ones that haven't been with us before, help them to adjust to what we are doing and try to help them integrate fast, and it will be beneficial in the future.
9: In tennis, Aryna Sabalenka has warned a player boycott of Grand Slams could be possible amid ongoing frustration over prize money. A group including Jannik Sinner say that they're deeply disappointed with the revenue share offered at the French Open. Sabalenka believes the players deserve a greater percentage, while Coco Gauff has backed calls for collective action. In golf, Tom McKibben has been confirmed in the field for next week's PGA Championship after securing a spot inside the world's top 100. The 23-year-old will join defending champion Scottie Scheffler, along with Rory McIlroy, Shane Lowry and Padraig Harrington in Philadelphia. Meanwhile, the former champion Phil Mickelson, who was named in the 154 player field, has withdrawn. And in Gaelic Games, holders Offaly have been dethroned of their Leinster minor football title in emphatic fashion. They lost 5-16 to 9 points against Meath at O'Connell Park in their quarter-final match. Kildare also into the semi-finals following a 5-15 to 12 point win over Westmeath at Cusack Park. That's your latest news and sports update.

Welcome into part two of the program. And musically, UB40 and Red, Red Wine. Good night, Bernard. How are you? I'm not too bad, thank you. Looking forward to another great show. As always, comes in from Anne. Anne would like to say hello to Tommy, hello to Dee Dee, and hello to Jacinta. A few of your songs will play later on as well, Anne. So a very good night to you. Hopefully all is good with you and yours as well. Here's those three steps to Heaven.

Now, baby, there are three steps to heaven. Now, all you gotta do is follow the rules, and you will plainly see that as life travels on and things do go wrong,

Great sound of Shawari Wari and Sweet Little Rock and Roller. And before that, we had Shawari Wari as well for Anne. Hi to Anne and Dee Dee and Tommy and Jacinta as well coming in from Anne. And with that, we go down to Buncrana and say a very good night to Brian Griffin. Brian, great to hear from you tonight. Thank you for your text. That's the one you wanted to hear. So, Brian, hopefully all is good with you and yours as well. Bernard, it's Debbie Sweeney here. How are you tonight? Hopefully you're all doing good. Great music as always. And great show on a Tuesday night. And if you can you please play Phil Collins and Two Hearts and A Safe Journey Home as well. So, Debbie, I'll do my best to play that for you. If not in this part of the programme, certainly in part three. So stick with us as well. Helen O'Donnell, checking in again. Good night to you, Helen. I have a little favourite of yours as well. The Boys of Summer by Don Henley for my good friend Helen O'Donnell from, no name on that one, but hi to you. Jim Nesbitt, Jim, I did go looking and I did dig and I found your song. I Travel, Simple Minds. If you can play it, it was a club favourite from 1980. It would make an old man very happy. Jim, I tell you, it took me a while, but I got there. You'll hear it real soon. Dum, dum, dum, dum, here's a wee sing-along on a Tuesday. Yeah, yeah, yeah. Roy Orbison and Only the Lonely.

tonight to Michael Coughlin on the Mountaintop. Michael, hope you're keeping well. And hey Jude. From the Mountaintop, we go across to Fife and say a very good night to Vicky. Vicky listening online tonight as well. Vicky, good to hear from you. You've given us a few artists, a few of them I will play, and I promise you, I will play Gene Watson. I could not leave on a Tuesday night without playing that man. Del Shannon is in there tonight as well, and the song Kelly. Before that, we're going to have music from Andy Kim, and then we're going to have John Nesbitt's favourite song, taking them back to 1980.

They need no introduction at all. Smokey and Needles and Pins. And there we had Andy Kim and Rock Me Gently, and we had Hey Jude as well. Jim Nesbitt, Jim, thank you for your patience. Your song is on the way now, and then we'll have music from Matchbox. And when you talk about love, and hi to Kate Kelly, hi to you, Kate, from your sister Agnes. And Agnes says, thanks a million for your text tonight as well. But before that, we have this.

That's Matchbox. And When You Ask About Love. Kate Kelly, hi to you from your sister Agnes. Hi Bernard, great show. Can you please give a big shout out to Kevin James? Kevin James, listen in. And can you please play the song Morris Albert and Feelings? It's a long time since I hear this one.

Del Shannon and Kelly. TD, the Dancing Donkey, good night to you. And hello to Anne, hello to Vicky. And Vicky says a very good night to you as well. That's the famous Dancing Donkey. He's some boy. He's worth a watching. The man says you couldn't watch him for the bad guys, you know.

It's Olivia Newton-John, and If You Love Me, Let Me Know. And before that, Mud and Oh Boy. That'll keep the girls happy. And Desert Martin, there's a few of your favourites squeezed in for you tonight. Hi, Bernie, can you please say hello to Cara, listening in Boston, from Kevin James. Hi to Kevin James. If you have the song Vincent, I would love to hear it. And thank you, great show. It is on the way for you real soon. But before that, we have this.

There we go. That's part two wrapped up already. Finishing up with Don McLean and Vincent. Hi to Kevin James and Cara listening online. Let's hope you enjoyed the 60s, 70s and 80s. We are back after the news and sport with the Lover. Don't forget the Stick and Stay, the Highland Way. Hi to Mary. Mary, thank you for your text. Good to know that you're enjoying the company of Highland Radio tonight as well. We'll

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1: At 11, good evening, I'm Tina Gates. US Secretary of War Pete Hegseth says the Iran ceasefire is holding despite attacks against the United Arab Emirates and the Strait of Hormuz. He claims the important shipping route is clear because a dome of US air defences is covering it, but added American allies should step up. Oil prices rose again today thanks to renewed tensions in the Middle East, but Donald Trump says it's for the greater good.
2: I also thought oil would go up to 200, 250, maybe 300, and I knew it would be short term. But I look today, it's like at 102, and that's a very small price to pay for getting rid of a nuclear weapon from people that are really mentally deranged.
1: Medical personnel have boarded the cruise ship struck with a deadly hantavirus outbreak off Cape Verde. They're assessing the situation as negotiations continue over the medical evacuation of two infected crew members. There's still no word on when the remaining passengers can go ashore. Two Irish citizens are among those on the ship, along with travel blogger Jake Rosmarin.
3: All we want right now is to feel safe, to have clarity, and to get home. So if you're seeing coverage about this, just remember that there are real people behind it.
1: Three men have been arrested in Dublin on suspicion of the attempted murder of a woman last year. Alexis Campion suffered life-changing burns when she was set on fire at a house in Clondalkin in November. The Transport Minister says the road safety message is obviously not getting through to some people. It's after 165 people were arrested for driving under the influence across the bank holiday weekend. Almost 4,000 drivers were caught speeding. Dara O'Brien says people need to think carefully before getting behind the wheel.
4: A massive element of this is personal responsibility. It's not acceptable for people to drink and drive or use drugs and drive. It's not acceptable for the excessive speeds that we've seen over the weekend, and I'd ask people to think twice before they get into a car.
1: A former Garda will face sentencing next month for dangerous driving, causing death and failing to remain at the scene. 28-year-old Michael Balls pleading guilty to the offences, which occurred in March 2024. He was suspended from the force and later resigned. Jessica Woodlock reports.
5: Dundalk District Court was told today 28-year-old Michael Ball was working as a Garda when this incident occurred on the night of the 17th of March 2024. Mr. Ball, originally from Middleton, Malinhead, County Donegal, was couch surfing at the time and had left a night out to drive back to the house he was staying in. Judge Dara Hayes was presented with the direction of travel of Mr. Ball, who picked up his car from Drogheda Garda station and drove on the Rathmullen Road. He hit 42-year-old Niall McEnany, who was walking on the road and suffered catastrophic injuries as a result of the collision. Mr. McEnany's body was seen by a taxi driver later that night, who contacted the Gardaí. Mr. Ball's license plate was then identified near the scene. Judge Dara Hayes told the court today this was very serious offending. He remanded Michael Ball in custody to appear before the court again for sentencing on the 15th of June.
1: Two investigations have been launched into Facebook and Instagram's recommender systems. Cumasúna Man's John Evans says the platforms may be using so-called dark patterns to make it harder for people to choose their content.
6: Online safety and the regulation of online safety is relatively new, but what you're seeing now is kind of an accumulation of momentum at the different agencies, at ours, where we've opened up a number of cases on our own and then jointly with the European Commission over the last number of months.
1: A second appeal has been lodged against plans for a major redevelopment of Stephen's Green shopping centre in Dublin. The Save St Stephen's Green campaign has submitted an appeal to An Cumasúin Pleanála, backed by more than 24,000 online signatures. 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

Starting off the Love Hour for us tonight, Whitney Houston and Saving All My Love. Our usual listener wanted that wee song as well. Getting back to a request that I got earlier on, and hello to Anne, and would like to hear Ed Sheeran, and say hello to all her friends again as well. So Anne, this is the one you wanted.

Sheeran and Perfect. John Wallace is in to say thank you again. John, not at all. You are more than welcome. Vicky, still in Fife, loving the tunes, and a few of your favourites are on the way. Wee Jojo Instaban checked in a wee bit late, but she says, Bernard, I was listening from the start of the programme. I forgot to send the text. Jojo, we forgive you.

voice. Always say I'm going to play that man, but he has recorded some great stuff, and that's Through the Eyes of Love from the voice of Gene Watson. And very good night to Vicky again, and good night to wee Jojo in Sturban. Hello to Eileen in Buncrana. Here is the music of Charlie Lansburgh, which I know that Vicky likes, Eileen loves, and so does Jojo.

music for John Snyder, and I've been around enough to know. And hi to the gang again in Desert Martin. There's just a few of your songs that we did play for you tonight as well. And DD gets in to say, DD says, what about a big fish supper? I tell you, DD, if you eat that tonight at this time of night, you'll not sleep the night. There'll be no sleeping, don't you? DD, behave yourself. Here's Stephen Bennett, a great song. I have to say, I love this one. Let me show my love. And good night to the gang in Ardra as well.

Stephen Bennett and Let Me Show My Love For You. Beautiful, beautiful song. Hi to the gang in our drag. Good to know you enjoyed the music tonight. Some of the music bringing back memories. That's what music does. It certainly does.

That's the music of David Ball. And When the Thought of You Catches Up with Me. Nice little song as well. Helen goes in to say thank you for playing my song tonight. Helen, not at all. It's our pleasure. Good night to Susan. One of her favourites as well.

Someone to Love You, Martin Del Rey. Hi to Susan on the programme. Hi Bernard, thanks for another great Charlie song, says Jerry McMonagle in Boncrana. Good night to you, Jerry. I know you're a big fan of the music of Charlie, and good to know that you enjoyed the song that we played tonight from Charlie Lansbury.

Kenny Chesney, great song. And I Closed My Eyes. When I Closed My Eyes is the title of that one. Graham Strain, Graham, thank you for your message. And you tell me you enjoyed the programme tonight as well. So cheers for that. Appreciate your text. Hugh Cannon in Toronto says, hi, Bernard. Just in home in time for the Lover. So hope all is good with you. It is indeed. Hugh can't complain. So Hugh in Toronto listening in tonight as well.

John Michael Montgomery and I Swear. And I swear, the time has flown tonight, it really has. And Vicky has says, Bernard, would you look at the time? She says, where does the time go? She says, always love the programme on a Tuesday night as well. Thank you for playing all my songs. Looking forward to Thursday night. Take care on the way home. And sure, we'd be lost without you. Not at all, Vicky. I'd be lost without you. We need the listeners. We're only here because of you. This will be the last one tonight. Carol says, can you please play Dan Fogelberry? And Believe in Me. Believe me, Carol, we will.

There we go. Carol has promised just for you. Hi to Margaret on the program. Says thank you, Bernard, for playing Gene Watson. God bless, and thank you, Margaret, as well. Good to know you enjoy the music of Gene Watson tonight on the program. Helen, it's going to say take care on the way home. Enjoy the music tonight. Looking forward to Thursday night. Yes, Helen, we're back again Thursday night between 10 and 12 with 2 hours of country music, and hopefully you can join us then. As I say, that's about my lot for tonight. Hopefully you enjoyed the 60s, 70s and 80s programme. And then, as always, we wrap it up tonight with the Love Hour. Until Thursday night, you take care. Enjoy the rest of the week that's in it. And I will talk to you on Thursday evening at 10 o'clock. Until then, thanks a million for the use of your radio. Good night. Bye-bye.

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1: It's the repeat of the Greg Hughes Show for the best in news, current affairs and features. 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
2: Hello and a very good morning. It is Tuesday, the 5th of May, 3 minutes past nine. How are you keeping? How deep into May are we? When I left, it was just the 1st of May and here we are halfway through it, or it feels like we're halfway through it. How was your public holiday weekend? I hope you had a goodie. Maybe you were working and today's your first day off in a few days. Hopefully you'll stick around and relax and recharge your batteries with us. We're here with you, of course, until 11 a.m. We've an awful lot to jam in to those 2 hours. Community Guard information as always on a Tuesday, coming up for you just after 10 o'clock. And there's loads of other local and national issues for us to get through. But there's always space for your comments and maybe issues that you wish to raise, information you wish to pass on. 086 60 25000 is the WhatsApp and text number. 086 60 25000. 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Don't forget, watch the show if you wish on our YouTube channel, Highland Radio Ireland, across all your devices, including your smart TV, and we're across Facebook as well. The newspapers for this Tuesday morning, the Irish Daily Mail, college fees cut in danger. And this is going to be troublesome for maybe parents and guardians out there with children heading off to college or in fourth or fifth or sixth class, as you wonder how you're going to keep all the balls in the air in terms of living life and surviving, but also doing the best we can for our children, which often can be, you know, them pursuing their career path. Well, cuts to college fees may be scrapped over the decision to levy ministers for overspending at the Department of Education. Minister for Higher Education, James Lawless, has said levies to cover the cost of bailouts may necessitate limitations on new measures in Budget 2027. The news is expected to be met with a strong reaction in Cabinet and from the Dáil opposition, who've accused the government of breaching election promises to cut student fees. It follows the Cabinet row that emerged last month when ministers were told they'd have to cover the cost of bailouts in the education department, which total $4 billion in the past 3 years. For the first time, Mr. Lawless raised serious concerns at the meeting over the measures proposed by his Fianna Fáil colleague Jack Chambers, the public expenditure minister, which has been blamed on incompetence in response to a parliamentary question on future fee reductions. There you go. So hopefully they come up with some sort of a solution. On to the Irish Times this morning. What story did I pick out in the Irish Times? Yeah, indeed, just an event at the weekend. Hundreds attend an anti-abortion rally. I saw others put the figure closer to thousands. Politicians on the left are attempting to remove the safeguards in current abortion legislation, as anti-abortion rally in Dublin yesterday was told. Hundreds of people attended the March for Life rally, which took place from St. Stephen's Green to outside Leinster House. Independent Ireland TD Ken O'Flynn told the crowd there were efforts from the left to remove the safeguards to expand access in relation to abortion in the Republic, noting that more than 10,000 abortions were carried out in 2024. O'Flynn said people need to change the course that we're on. O'Flynn, a TD for Cork North Central, said, "I am a man, and because I am a man, I will never fully understand what it is like to face a crisis pregnancy. I will never feel that fear. I will never feel the pressure, the isolation." The only TD to speak at the event, he asked why so many women were choosing to have abortions. Why is that? 086 60 25000. What is the reason? I mean, obviously, at the time of the referendum, we were told it would be rare and for specific reasons. And a lot of the conversation at that time, of course, and I'm not trying to rake up the old conversation, because, you know, people had their say. But that being said, now, whilst people had their say, it's in the hands of legislators now to fiddle with that and to broaden it out if they wish, or even to reduce access. But that's not what they're doing. But you know, obviously, people were told it was for very emotive arguments as to why people might choose to do that, and it would seem obviously abortion is used far greater than maybe many people had anticipated. And I don't know, people are still opposed to it, but it is the law now. There's just not a ton of stuff in the newspapers today, I have to say, unless I'm raking over old ground. The Irish Independent, and I just thought maybe some of you might be interested in this, and some of you might think it's absolutely crazy. A new Christian-focused phone network that blocks pornography and LGBTQ plus content launches this week, and is believed to be the first of its kind. Launching today, Radiant Mobile Service will use Israeli cybersecurity firm Allot to organize website domains into more than 100 categories and will block all pornographic material at network level so users cannot undo the restrictions. So in other words, if you sign up to it, there's no way around it. Radiant is also said to offer the option of blocking material related to gender and trans issues. We're going to create, and we think we have every right to do so, an environment that is Jesus-centric, that is void of pornography, void of LGBT, void of trans. Radiant Mobile founder Paul Fisher, previously an agent for supermodels, including Naomi Campbell, told MIJ Technology Review, Radiant is even able to block certain sections of websites dedicated to LGBTQ plus issues, according to Mr. Fisher, who also once hosted a TV show in which he tried to get people to rehab centres and homeless shelters into modelling. I can't. Would anyone sign up into that? I think grouping an entire group of people like LGBTQ plus. I mean, you might have some issues with elements of that, but if you were to do it all, it seems very archaic, does it? I don't know. Maybe you think it's the best thing ever.

0: the three-year-old disappeared from a holiday apartment in the Algarve on May 3rd, 2007, sparking a huge police search. One of the Met's most senior officers is leading attempts to charge Bruckner prior to the landmark anniversary of Madeleine's vanishing. And that family were, as you would probably well know, visitors to Donegal not long before her disappearance and apparent tragic death. Well, the British police force believes it can gather a strong enough case for prosecutors to approve charges. It claimed Bruckner was named as an official suspect in Madeleine's disappearance in 2022, 16 years after the toddler went missing. And I hope they're not, you know, chasing their tails there, because there's one thing sort of being able to feel that you could make a very strong argument. There's another thing being able to prove something beyond a reasonable doubt. We are going to Fintown now, and I know there's many people in that area are incredibly, incredibly frustrated at the lack of any or very little progress in terms of trying to make it a safer place to live. And this, of course, is because of the danger of the road running through it. Carly joins me on the programme now. Hiya, Carly.
1: Hi, how are you?
0: I'm doing all right. Okay, so for those who may not be aware, describe the layout of Fintown and the concerns you have over road safety.
1: Well, the road in Fintown is a main road, as we all know. People go straight through to commute to work and whatnot. There's a lot of children in our area as well, but yeah, we have... There's a good few issues there with the speed on the road, and I think it's a concern for a lot of people and the layout of the road also.
0: And is the problem the layout of the road is that it's like dead straight? It's a raceway, effectively.
1: Basically, yeah, that's what people certainly use it as. But again, yeah, it's I think it has been like that for many years, and the road being changed and having the layout changed, well, apparently changed, hasn't really helped it.
0: All right, so what are the main dangers as far as you see? Is it the fact that it is a commuting road and there's just lots of traffic use that road and there's not enough done to keep the locals safe?
1: There's definitely not enough done. I think a lot of people have already said or have had their opinions on what should have been done when the road was redone. It's definitely kind of waiting for something to happen, for sure.
0: All right, Carly, so just for those who may not be aware again, what work was done on that road as best you can describe?
1: The whole surface of the road was redone. The lines were redone. I know they changed a few junctions. There's one in particular that heads up to Dunlow that a lot of people have an issue with. And there's like broken white lines straight after the signs for what speed should be done on the road. So that would be one of the main issues. And also, I think having speed bumps would be a great thing and a cheaper option even if that was the issue. That would maybe even a static speed camera instead of putting a speed van on the road every couple of weeks.
0: There is a speed limit reduction there of 60. Yeah. That's obviously not being adhered to then. That's the sense, right?
1: No, as soon as they see the 60, most people speed up.
0: Okay. Stay where you are, of course. Councillor Brian Carr, you recognise, do you, Brian, as one of the local representatives in the area, that there's a serious problem here?
2: There is. Good morning, Greg. Good morning to all your listeners. And, yeah, just as Carly has outlined there, it's exactly what she said. Just with the new realignment in Fintown, it has become a racetrack. Previously, the road, you know, it was a wide road, but you just didn't have the vision lines that you could just overtake. And that's the reason that when the message came in to me last Friday, a private message from Stephen, and he said he's seen two cars overtake four cars. So, and three children getting on the bus in Fintown at the time, because it is, as we know, Meehan's bus stops there, there's school pickups, there's a school there. There's a church, there's the coffee cart, there's so many people slows down.

0: going into the village and Punk, but as soon as they start to slow down, there's other cars just whizzing by them and everything, and there's residents there, there's a housing estate. It's just, it's got very dangerous, and you know, like previously, unfortunately, there was an accident back there a good number of years ago, and there was a young girl killed getting off the bus. Then after that, the guards were can I say, camped in Fintown. But every time, even I went to Letterkenny, I was going through Fintown, you slowed down. Greg, you knew it was like Grange, you just knew it was one of those towns that you were coming into and you had to slow down. But at the moment now, there's no reduction in speed. As Cardi said, the speed limit, as soon as you pass the speed limit, that was the first question that Stephen asked me, was why is there broken lines? And I couldn't answer him. I just said to him, I would take it to the MD meeting, which is on later on today. I'm heading right after this. And I would try and get an answer of why there is a broken line in Fintown. It's a 60-kilometre speed limit. Being reviewed, like all the speed limit reviews, that's another question for today. Where did that go to? That was supposed to happen early, late 25 into early 26. But something has to be done for the likes of that. Electric wiring as well. New road, redone, and speed is just, they fly through there as well.
1: What's the plan, though? Because, I mean, I know Carly mentioned speed bumps. There's no precedent for speed bumps on this type of road. It's a main route. And where would they stop and where would they end, I suppose? Because it's a long old stretch, right? And you could find people accelerating between speed bumps and what have you. There has to, I suspect, and maybe you know better, sitting in the council meetings, there has to be an alternative to... They're not going to okay speed bumps, are they?
0: Well, the flashing lights, like anybody that's gone through the lights of Liscrilly, you see a flashing light and it says slow down and it gives you your speed in kilometres. Those do make you slow down. And if we had those in the likes of those villages, like I'm sure, you know, the people in villages all over the county now saying, oh, we have the same problem, we have the same speed, you know, we have the same issues. And so they have. But it's just these, I'm talking about Fintown and Letcher. Since them two villages were redone, this has become worse. It's the new road. It's like, as you said earlier, it's like a racetrack. A speed bump or a raised table, I live in Glenties Town. The speed van used to sit in Glenties Town, and cars coming in a number of years ago, they were coming in the Letterkenny Road, they were got every time. There was a raised table put in now with a pedestrian crossing in front of the school. And I spoke to the man in the speed van last year. I just tapped on the window and I just said hello. And he would have 4 days spent sitting on the main street in Glenties, which I think is a bit ridiculous anyway. But he had only one person caught in 4 days because of that one raised table, as they called it, like a ramp. And that one thing stopped it and he only got one. As previous years, he was catching dozens a day. So the same thing maybe in Fintown, either in front of the school or up near the top of the town, a raised table at each end would slow everything down. Now, it'd be different on the N56. I don't think we'll be able to do it on the N56, a national route. But Fintown, a regional road, there's something like that should be done. The flashing lights and the raised tables or the ramps. Fintown used to have a sign, slow through village. That sign's gone. So those issues, as Carly said, when the job was being done a few years ago, those issues were raised with the council two and a half years ago, but they weren't looked at. They weren't done. The locals, like, you can't beat local knowledge. The locals knew what the issues were, and one of them was speed and the overtaking. And, you know, there was no better man. I've seen your comment, Chad, there on your man's coffee wagon. He's sitting in the middle of it every day and he sees the issues. Same as Carly, they're living in Fintown. The issues are seen by the locals. They were passed on at the time, but there was nothing done.
1: Yeah, and at the very least, Carly, you know, try and influence motorist behaviour. I mean, I know you went to the ramps and Councillor Carr's talking about tables, but, you know, static flashing signs saying slow down, or indeed... You know, maybe a Garda blitz, you know, whereby the word gets around that if you speed through this area, you possibly might get done for speeding or dangerous driving for that matter. You know, I think it's a case that if something was done, and let's see how that works, because there's already been tragedy in this area, and this is all about preventing that. It's not about noise pollution or annoyance. This is literally about life and death and serious injury.
2: Yeah, definitely. I totally agree. And me myself, I have three young children myself. That was one of the things I put on the post on Facebook. And yeah, it's something I worry about every day. I like to walk my children to school sometimes. So it's a big concern for everybody. I'm sure just not myself. But I agree with what Brian said about possibly having the maybe one at the school and one at the end and then the flashing lights too. I think that would help, definitely.
1: We also can appeal to people who are listening, who travel through that area and perhaps don't realise, you know, that they are travelling through a residential area with a reduced speed limit to maybe alter their behaviour as well. I mean, I might be wasting my breath there, but we could only hope that maybe it lands with the right people. But Brian, there seems to be go ahead, Brian.
0: We need a joined up thinking there, Greg. Sorry, you know, it does happen at times that the council comes together and the guards and the HSA and I sit on the roads SPC, and at the last meeting, even, you know, there was somebody there, George Mills, brought up about Culdaff. I was bringing up about Funtown. There was different. Everybody in their own area has problems throughout the whole county. Yeah. So we need to sit. Get the guards, get the as I said, the HSA, the council. But the council needs to maybe provide more funding for safety measures. The guards need to do more, as you said, reinforcement, you know, convictions, be out there patrolling. I spoke to two guards at the weekend and they just told me that when they get all their other jobs done, I asked them, do you be out patrolling? Do you do speed checks? Or do you? And they just said they don't have the numbers in these areas to do these stops. They just do not have it. And as you said yourself, the buy-in from the public, we need, there's a speed van now that stops opposite an old pub called Norton's, and they sit there, but by the time you get to them, there's five cars after flashing you to slow down. You know, people need
1: that
0: to
1: in
0: stop
1: a way,
0: doing that.
1: Yeah, but in a way that does slow the traffic down, and I suppose it makes the van function,
0: it
1: but
0: does,
1: I do,
0: but then
1: I do
0: as
1: understand
0: as you pass
1: what you're
0: the
1: saying.
0: Speed,
1: you put the foot down.
0: As soon as you pass the speed wagon in, Craig, you put the foot down again and away. So, as you said, we need the buy-in from the public as well.
1: Yeah, but what we need is we need a connection with the public. Because, you know, you mentioned a couple of other areas, and there are quite a number of them, but the number isn't exhaustive. You know, we don't listen to the public. We don't take on board their real-life lived experience. We don't take on board their warnings about what will happen and actually ends up happening. And also to reasonable measures that could be taken to address the problems or try and address the problems. And then every time I talk about an issue like this, Brian, it's the council, it's the TII, it's the guards, it's the this, it's the council, it's all... And you know, the conversations feel like we're breaking wind into a hurricane. Nothing... Like, it's important we have these chats, but that gentleman you mentioned earlier on with the coffee van, I mean, you know, people just give it up in the end or give in. They say, what's the point? No one's listening to me. So I hope these conversations don't always end up just being, you know... talking shops. What can be done to try and get the right people around the table, a bit of accountability and a bit of action?
0: Yeah, well, I think you're 100% correct in what you're saying there, and you do see every so often at a bank holiday weekend and there's warnings out, but it's maybe just a photograph with wagons and cars. You know, we need action.
1: Yeah, well, like, no one near Fintown either. They're on the Ballyshannon bypass. They're on the dual carriageway at Letterkenny. They're on the Drumkeen. You know, I mean, are they in? Is there any enforcement in your likes of your Fintowns? Do you know what I mean? When we have these big crackdowns,
0: Yeah, it doesn't happen anymore. Like, you know, the speed wagon, as I said, parked in Glenties, shouldn't be parked in Glenties. He told me he was within so many kilometres of where a tragic accident happened. But exactly where that accident happened, outside the town, if he sat there, he would be far, it'd be far better for the people on the roads, because he would slow them down, because that's an issue where that happened already.
1: Of course, but putting speed vans in Buncrana Main Street, Donegal Town Main Street, Glenties Main Street,
0: no sense.
1: Makes a laughing stock of the whole thing, really.
0: It does. They need to be in these, you know, high areas that people have. But as you said, like, complain, and people are complaining, they're falling on deaf ears. They just, the resources are not being put in place for this to happen, for the guards to be out. Like, a patrol car travelling through Fintown a few times a day, even if they only drove around, and like, that's going to slow the traffic down, and people go, oh, I better watch here.
1: It
0: was in our mindset previously.
1: Sign that reads your number plate, run off a little solar power that flashes your speed, telling you to slow down. Is, I don't know why we don't employ them more. I just don't understand, because it will have some element of an effect. Okay, listen, Brian, thank you for your time. Carly, I mean, at the end of the day, though, you know, you and the others in the area are concerned parents. This conversation will end. I presume you can open your front door and you'll still see cars bombing past. You know, talk is cheap. Mm-hmm. It's action really what you want at this point, I'm sure.
2: Yeah, definitely, yeah. Myself, and I'm sure many parents feel the same way. Yeah, everything you said is definitely pretty accurate. And even where they put the speed vans as well, that was another thing Brian said, that they really do make it too obvious. So you're not going to catch anyone speeding. And that's another pet peeve of mine, is that people flash you when they're passing to tell you there's a speed van there. I'm not the only person, that's for sure.
1: There's people too very active on social media and make you know, make quite a bit of money off telling other people where the speed vans are. And, you know, I know people don't like speed vans, but we're here talking about trying to save lives. I don't know. I don't know what to do.
2: I think that's way more important.
1: Do parents need to get some posters together and go on the sides of the road, or remind motorists of the tragedy that can happen? I don't know what needs to be done, but it feels, Carly, like we can't rely on the powers that be to just do this stuff for us. You know, there's something else needs to happen. Listen, thank you for your time. Best wishes to you and your family, Carly. I appreciate what you're doing in trying to make the place a little bit safer for others. Look after yourself, and thanks to Brian Carr as well. 086 60 25000 if you wish to talk about that. A caller says, I text and wrote to the council as the road project was ongoing, and I sent pictures since of various overtakings, etc. Not a word back. I see it constantly each day, 5 or 6 overtakings through Fintan, some dangerous, and nothing, not a word, until it is too late. And do you know what will happen when it is too late? Everyone will be absolutely devastated and have all the, you know, the words ready to say what they have to say and all that kind of stuff. And traffic might even slow down for a bit. But then what happens? The passage of time. You have to move on, inverted commas, and people's behaviour reverts to what suits them best. And unfortunately, that's just the way things seem to go. Good morning, Greg, says a listener. Thanks for your post about the boil water notice in Carrigarton Downings on Friday night. Could you confirm if the water is okay now? I can't, because it's not, and there seemed to be some word going around over the weekend that everything is fine. This could take some time, because boil notices can take a while to be lifted, and obviously, you know, there's something dodgy went on in the processing of this water, because you can't even brush your teeth with it. So no, it's not safe to drink, and it must be boiled, even for making ice cubes or whatever you might do. So sorry, I have no good news for you there. As soon as we get an update, we'll bring it to you, though. There used to always be a speed trap in Fintan, and people were very aware of driving through the town with caution. Since that speed check went, speed has increased because there is no fear of being caught, says the listener. Speed campaigns stop after bank holiday weekends, and people know the chance of them being caught is reduced, and they just speed up again, says that listener. On the issue of driving more broadly, I had cousins home from America and they hired a car in Dublin. He commented that he couldn't wait to put the car back again, as the roads were too fast and too bad here in Ireland. Donegal is prone to earthquakes, so would not be a suitable location for a small modular reactor. This is in relation to nuclear power, although it's put a note at the top that it's in relation to modular homes. But yeah, maybe. I don't think, though. I'm not sure that the seismic activity we had would preclude us from having a nuclear reactor. I think there's better excuses. Another here on Buncrana School, Jack Morey, says he's deeply disappointed that the three-phase school campus house in Boncrana is still being delayed. I don't even live in the area, but like everyone else, know that the road itself is going to be a disaster and everything must be 100% before it proceeds. It's the wrong site, that listener says, adding big time. In relation to some of the sport at the weekend, particularly the GEA, this caller says, "Hi, Greg, Down looked good because Donegal were terrible and I think Donegal's team were wrecked." Yeah, I mean, Down looked good and Donegal didn't look great. But then to see how Down performed against Armagh, it would make you think there's people know more about the sport than I. I'd be very interested in hearing what long-term supporters who know the team inside and out. Like, lots of people are saying to me that we kind of threw the game with Down, part of a plan. I didn't buy that to begin with, but those people who said that before are now saying, well, see, look how Down performed against Armagh. But it just doesn't seem like the type of thing you might do. I don't know. Right, now, there is a public meeting, Derry and Strabane Defective Block Crisis. It's taking place today, in fact, at 1 p.m. in St. Columb's Hall, Derry. Everybody's welcome. It might be a little late notice for some, but you never know. You never know. But it's still important that we talk about why this meeting is taking place in the first place. Danny Rafferty, thank you so much for joining me today.
3: Yeah, how are you doing, Greg?
1: I'm doing
3: okay. Thank you for having me on.
1: No, it's a very important topic. Right, you are a homeowner of a defective block home in Derry. What's your story, Danny?
3: Right. Well, I actually work in Letterkenny. So we built our house in Derry in 2006. I'm from Derry, but I got a chance of building a house up beside my mum. And so I built the house, and I used materials from both sides of the border because I was getting paid in euro and stuff like that as well.
1: Mm-hmm.
3: And so, like, I got a timber frame from Letterkenny. I got my septic tank from Donegal. I got my blocks from Donegal, etc. You know what I mean? So the first issue we noticed was the paint, you know, starting to come off the walls, and like the 20-year paint that was supposed to last 20 years would be, the house would need repainting in 2 years, and you'd wonder why. And then you got the classic spider cracks, which people kept on telling me was settling cracks.
1: Yeah.
3: Not to worry. And then the brunt of the weather comes in my southwest wall, and so that started getting severe, cracking, and sort of like a green algae over it. And then we contacted a structural engineer in 2022. I got fed up with it all. And I contacted a structural engineer, but he never showed up for the appointment at the house. And I rang him, and he said, "I thought it would save you some money." He said, "Because I drove past your house, and I could tell from the top of the road that you had defective blocks."
1: It was that obvious.
3: So it was that obvious. So I said, right. So then I got a core test then to confirm it was. And then we contacted the house insurance. They said our claim was invalid because we used defective materials to build it. How do you know they're defective? Right. I then reached out to members of the Donegal Make Action Group at the time, who helped me create a video which then went viral. And then we were contacted by the Derry Journal, BBC, BTV, Daily Mail, because we were the first house in Derry to actually prove that we had defective blocks, and my wife had kept all the receipts, etc. So we could tell that we could show that all the blocks came from the quarry in Donegal. I'm not going to name people, but we all know who it was, right? Then I thought, right, this is going to kick off the whole lot. I'm going to just sit back now. I still contacted my local representatives and stuff like that with emails, etc., and kept in contact with everybody. I'm a member of the 100% Redress Party in Donegal. I've had loads of contact with Donegal members, etc. I still kept on the pressure on, and the issue was given to the Minister for the Department of Communities in Stormont, who claimed then it was a Westminster issue.
1: Oh.
3: And then I got the email then for Westminster, and I badgered them then by emails, and they turned around and said then it was a Stormont issue, and they give it back to the Department of Communities again. Then the Department of Communities have stated then that the issue was not systemic, because they reckon there was only 10 properties that came through, that came forward in Derry, and there was no need for a scheme. They didn't say how they would help the individuals. We were just left. We were then told then that we needed a full core test to be able to apply for the Republic of Ireland scheme, so we got that done. And then we needed a core test to see if our foundations were affected, because that wasn't in the original price, so we got that done. So all this testing probably cost around $7,000 or $8,000, all in. Then we made a claim to the Republic of Ireland to be added to their scheme, but were refused and told to go to Stormont. And I pointed out to them that I qualify for an Irish pension because I work in the Republic of Ireland for 28 years.
1: Mm-hmm.
3: And that I am an Irish citizen under Article 2 of the Irish Constitution. They still turned around and said no. In fact, I would still be working in the Republic of Ireland if it wasn't for Brexit. I still work for the same company in Letterkenny.
1: Yeah, Danny,
3: and I've worked there for 20.
1: Just in relation to the amount of people that you think are affected, is the situation in Northern Ireland, particularly the closer you are to Donegal, in that a lot of people may know their house is affected, a lot of people suspect it's something else, and then maybe still at that point whereby no one wants to talk about it potentially because it completely devalues their home. So in other words, the less you say, the better. That's the way it was here. I don't know, it's hard to timeline it now, but there was a period of time where people didn't even want to consider they had it because they knew their asset would be worthless and they couldn't sell it or whatever. So where do you think Derry Strabane is at in that time scale?
3: Right. I think we do have a serious problem up here. I can whenever I drive around, and other people have come to me as well and said that they have defective blocks. And when I drive around, I see houses with the telltale spider cracks and all the rest. The next thing you see is scaffolding up against them, cracks being filled in, houses painted, and then a for sale sign goes up. And them houses are being sold for $280,000, which is a criminal when you think of it.
1: Mm-hmm.
3: So that's why I want to, when we put our name forward, I'm never going to sell my house here. It's I call it a family home. It'll be my kids that'll have it or whatever, right? But so I wasn't worried about the value of my house or whatever like that, right? But if I come forward, my house is used as an example. They put a scheme in place, right? They say, right, if you come forward, here's a scheme. This is the pathway you go to get your house sorted, right? And it's up to the Stormont government, the Irish government, whoever they want to talk to or whatever. And they say this is an issue we need to fix or whatever. But as long as they have a pathway that people can go towards, then that would alleviate the whole situation. Nobody would be afraid to come forward.
1: Yeah,
3: I know, and I've heard of the cases in Donegal where somebody came from a housing estate and said I've been tested positive for defective blocks, and their neighbours were saying, "Oh, I didn't know you." It's not our house; it's only your house. And then they find out it's the whole estate, and the whole estate is hammered.
1: Yeah, the problem is for you guys, Danny, is there's every out in the book, in terms of Stormont versus Westminster, products being bought outside of the jurisdiction in inverted commas, from the Republic's perspective, it being a different jurisdiction, responsibility. So what you're relying on, this is not my view or it's not official, but what you're relying on is actually someone to say, this is incredibly unfair and we have to look after these people. And I can't see London, Belfast or Dublin doing that. And then, you know, in terms of what amount of noise you can make and to agitate the situation and trying to, that's going to be a challenge as well. Like, it's a, I'm not being negative, don't get me wrong, Danny, and I'm not saying it's not worth fighting. It's just going to be a great challenge. Unfortunately, you only seem to get results if you have leverage, and I worry for the likes of yourself and others, Danny. Do you understand where I'm coming from?
3: I absolutely do, but like, I want to bring it out there in the open as well.
1: 100%, yeah.
3: If you think of a young couple going to buy a house, and they buy one of those houses that are fixed up so they can sell, and they have no idea that house is defective, then they're 300 grand in debt with a millstone around their neck. That's basically it.
1: Yeah.
3: And we brought this issue up in 2022. It's now 2026. I thought we'd be all sorted. And I sat here quietly waiting and all the rest, hoping it would work. And we actually had to go ahead and tear down the outer skin of the house. As I said before, I had the timber frame. My foundations were sound, so I'm lucky, right?
1: Ironically, I know what you mean, yeah.
3: Well, we had to tear down the outer skin and get it rebuilt. It still cost me 100 grand, don't get me wrong, and I still had to borrow the money. And, like, my mortgage was due to finish in 4 years back then. In fact, it would have been finished now. But I have another 12 years to run now because of that, right?
1: Yeah.
3: Mm-hmm. It's absolutely criminal that, you know, that one, I get caught like this, two, that everybody else can still get caught with it. Do you know what I mean?
1: Yeah.
3: Why? You just have to ask yourself why. And like, a man came to me recently, right? A man came to me recently, and he broke my heart when I was talking to him, because he was saying, like, he says, I'm nearly 60 years of age. And he says, I'm hoping to work flat out now for the next 10 years and get enough money so I can live in my garage.
1: Mm.
3: Because
1: the house is fixed. Yeah. There's another group of people. There's another group of people as well, and those are people living in Derry, Strabane, and the rest of Northern Ireland, or even outside of the island for that matter, who would have properties in the Republic as well, be it holiday homes, investment properties, accidental inheritance, whatever it might be. They're another cohort of people that are in limbo.
3: Yeah, and I've opened this invitation as well to anybody who is from Derry, Strabane area or whatever that have holiday/retirement homes in Donegal. Like, they've saved all their money or borrowed money or whatever to buy a home in Donegal, in Malinhead, Bunbeg or whatever, and they bought a home. And then it's defective. Now, they might have had plans to go down there weekends or even retire down there once they finish, because living down by the shoreline in Donegal is one of the most beautiful places you can go. Mm. You know, as I think, anyway.
1: Yeah. But no, you're right, Danny. Listen, I must move on. That meeting's at 1 p.m. And, you know, the more and more you talk about it, it's not a new realisation, but the more and more you talk about it, the more and more you realise really how many people have been left behind, really, between people with commercial premises, holiday homes, council houses, really, at this point, still the likes of yourself. You know, there's so many people affected by this, these crappy blocks that should never have been allowed to be made or sold. It's absolutely horrendous. Danny, that meeting's at one. I'm sure you'll get a good turnout. Thank you very much for your time. Danny Rafferty there. A caller says, the gent's incorrect. You can't sell a mica house. Well, we're trying to avoid mica house because you can actually, mica is not necessarily the problem now, and you can have mica in your blocks and your house will never ever deteriorate. It is defects in the concrete. But to that point, he's talking about from Derry and Strabane, and listen, it still happens where houses are, whether you can or can't do something. Certainly in Donegal, it doesn't mean that if someone is quick to want to buy and you patch up your house, that they, you know, you can of course sell. Not legally, but in the north it's different. Okay, I haven't made that very clear, but I think you understand what I'm saying. Right, many comments, in fact, coming in on the Fintown situation. Hi, Greg, on speeding in Fintown, why do the council or road safety people put up static average speed cameras each side of the village? Set the town speed limits between both cameras, relying on physical guard of presence is not going to happen. There's not enough of them to control this, that says an RDRI listener. And, you know, you wouldn't even need to. It's a fantastic idea. I don't think you even need to necessarily enforce that. I think it could change people's driving behaviour if they had to acknowledge it with a sign. But the thing is I'm going to go through some fantastic ideas and suggestions from listeners. But unfortunately, we can't enforce this stuff. It's up to the authorities, and everyone seems to blame one another. There have been 5 fatalities from road traffic collisions in the heart of Fintown Village in my lifetime. It's no longer a retail hub, but can get very busy with school, play school, day centre, medical centre, parish hall, lakeside railway, walking groups, coffee outlet, and bus transport base. Electronic method is the way to go with speed cams, flashing digital signs of your actual speed, etc. Gardaí haven't got the resources to patrol regularly. I agree. I think we all agree that these flashing speed signs are critical. Right. A couple of comments here back to Fintown. The issue in the Fintown is same everywhere. Kilmacrenan's main street is the same. Despite a number of collisions, nothing seems to be getting done to slow down traffic. Another, I live in Ballybuffet and there is a school on the main road, and efforts to slow down traffic is impossible. Another, there needs to be more serious impacts for those caught driving. Penalty points and fines are not strong enough. If each person caught for speeding lost their license for 6 months, people would behave better. Another, the whole speed thing is a joke. It's all about collecting money, nothing to do with safety. And I think that's a reference to the locations of some of the speed vans, you know, in maybe built up urban areas where collisions can happen, as opposed to the black spots that we know. Remember, there used to be black spots. They don't put the black spots anymore. They got done away with that. Or do they still? I can't remember seeing an Axton black spot sign in the longest of times. There was something on the news this morning about lowering a stop sign. This is stuff I don't, it doesn't make sense to me. So there's a stop sign apparently, and it's too high. So when the sun's low, you can't see it. And they're talking about lowering. Put two in, put another one at the bottom. You know, like, why does a councillor have to go to a council meeting and raise the issue of a stop sign not being visible when the sun's low? You know, just go and stick another spot sign down. It has to go to a council, a motion. They have to talk about it. Someone else talks about it. Then they take a vote. Then the vote's passed. Then the motion is passed. Then it goes to the executive. And then the executive consider it. And the executive raise it with the roads people. And then the roads say, well, I'll have to check it with the TII. And then they check it with the TII. And the TII kick it back to roads locally. And then roads locally have to contact the executive. Put another stop sign so people can see it when the sun's low. You know, it's that simple. But it doesn't work like that. It's very frustrating. What else is frustrating? Well, I think people who think they're doing a good job, but they're not. Siobhan, hi.
4: Good morning.
1: This is a strange one. We've seen it before. There was a case there not so long ago in Letterkenny where people were bagging the poo and throwing it into a graveyard. And then the groundskeeper then was out with the strimmer, and you can imagine what happened next. So people were picking the litter up but dumping it somewhere else. What's the situation local to you, Siobhan?
4: Well, basically, I live in Port na Blas, so we're literally on the beach, and every year, this is the first year I've started taking photos, and I am going to obviously start tormenting Donegal County Council again, but every year when the tourists start flocking down and they're walking their dogs on the beach, and you go down in the morning or in the afternoon, the beach is littered with poo bags.
1: Mm.
4: And it's just, it's unbelievable. We have a beautiful beach. 90% of the beaches around Donegal are just fantastic. You know, we're totally unspoiled. And you just have a select few. And again, I'm saying it's the tourists, because when it's not full of people and, you know, everybody coming down for their breaks or whatever, you don't have this issue. And they're literally bagging the dog poo and just leaving it. Now, is it a case of they leave it there with the intention of, on my way back, I'll pick it up? Mm-hmm. I don't know. But they are just leaving it. And it is just so incredibly selfish and inconsiderate. And I just do not understand how people can go to the effort of buying bags, picking it up. Are they picking it up because they've been seen and they have to be seen doing the right thing? And then when someone's not watching, just leaving it? I genuinely just do not understand how people can be so utterly inconsiderate and selfish.
1: But they're so close. They're so close to getting it. Because these bags are presumed are designed to contain the smell and the substance, right? You've got the bag, you've brought it, you've got bent over, you've picked it up, you've tied a knot in it. So close. There's only one thing left to do, and that's take it home.
4: Take it home and put it in a bin. You know, it's not rocket science. It's not. You do sort of, the mind boggles. You kind of look at this and go, why would you actually come down to a beautiful area? You know, if you go to the effort of having dogs, we have dogs. They make a mess. They're like little children or babies or whatever. You clean up after them. You know, if you do it in your own environment, why would you not do it in an environment that you're actually making the effort to go down and visit, because it's so beautiful and, you know, the fresh air, you can walk, it's relaxing. Why would you litter? Why would you do something like that? And I just, it just ceases to amaze me how selfish and inconsiderate some people can be.
1: Well, they're also adding litter as well.
4: They are.
1: You're adding a plastic into a marine area.
4: It is. And, you know, even if you walk through the dunes, you'll be amazed. You know, we live on our road show. You know, we're not holiday makers. This isn't a holiday home. And you can actually see the marked difference when it's the local people who are generally up and down every day in winter and summer and all of that. You don't have this issue. And it's when the tourists come down from whatever part of Ireland they're coming from. And it suddenly just increases. Our property is fenced in, again, because we're in a sheep farming area. We have dogs. And you'll be amazed. We take the dogs down to the steps, put the leads on them. And even because we have the fence, you'd be amazed at how many people have actually dumped their poo bags in the morrow grass in front of our garden. Mm. And you're like, oh, come on, lads, really? And it's just contributing more rubbish into not only our dunes, but the sea. And there's just absolutely no need for it.
1: And Siobhan, you would not be talking about this if we were talking about you seeing one or two bags a month in the summer.
4: No.
1: The situation obviously is at a point whereby you're incredibly peed off and frustrated, and that's why you're speaking publicly. So it happens at scale then.
4: It does. And what happens and what I've noticed over the last 5 or 6 years is when one person does it, it's almost as if it's a license for everybody else to do it.
1: Okay.
4: And you actually see a multitude, and it's almost as if, you know, some couple or person has walked down and, oh, there's a couple of poo bags there, and, you know, in inverted commas, they're in biodegradable bags, so we'll just dump our bags here as well. And it is multiplying, and it's It's really not necessary.
1: Is there an argument, and then, that we need to sort of meet these people halfway? I know we shouldn't have to, potentially, but are there well-maintained bins that people can dispose of rather than putting it into the boot of the car or what have you? You know, that's not for everyone. And I suppose if you own a dog, it's like a child's nappy. You know, you will take your rubbish with you. But that's not how life works. Are there enough bins that are regularly cleaned out in that area when we know people are going to be there to meet these people halfway?
4: Well, to be honest with you, no, there aren't. Mm. And on the flip side of that, I can also sort of understand where that's coming from, because, you know, people won't just use the dog bin, poo bins for dog poo. They will start throwing other rubbish in it.
1: Yeah.
4: If you go down for a walk to Ard's Friary, you know, there are numerous, and I mean numerous, dog refuse bins around Ard's Friary. And yet you can still walk around dogs at Ard's Friary and there will be poo bags on the side of the walks.
1: Yeah.
4: They don't even put them in the bins there. So, you know, we can sort of say, yeah, you know, the council should put up bins, it should be maintained, blah, blah, blah. The bottom line is they're not doing it anyway.
1: Mm.
4: And it always seems to be with this whole, you know, influx of tourism into these areas, and we are rural areas and we are remote, and the scenes and stuff are absolutely stunning. So again, you kind of have to wonder at the mentality, if someone is prepared to travel halfway around the country to come up to beautiful locations like this, why would you actually mess and leave your dog's waste in areas that people can either see it or it will be damaging to the environment?
1: Yeah.
4: I can't get my head around
1: the
4: stupidity and the selfishness.
1: All right, listen, and it's a very interesting coming from a responsible dog owner living in a beautiful area, if you know what I mean. It's just a more nuanced angle, I think, because you can see all sides to it as well, Siobhan. Okay, we try all the time to appeal to people's judgment, but often it comes down to enforcement, doesn't it? That's what we always end up, there needs to be some sort of enforcement. But how does one do that?
4: Well, I know up in, like, Chrysler, the county council have actually put up cameras around the bin areas and stuff so that basically to stop illegal dumping. And, you know, I've actually thought of getting signs put up and just hammering them into the dunes saying, you know, the poo fairies don't live here. Please take it home. And maybe, you know, the Donegal Council need to start looking at putting cameras up and naming and shaming. And, you know, it's shocking. It really is just shocking. And again, it's always when we're coming into the summer months and there's a larger influx of people.
1: No, I understand that, yeah. Okay. Siobhan, I must move on.
4: Yeah.
1: Thank you so much for your point, made very articulately. Thank you. Indeed. Is that a problem elsewhere? I'm sure it is. As I said in my chat with Siobhan there, people are so close to getting it. Just it's one little final hurdle.
5: 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Call Sheridan Security on 91-26025.
1: Okay, it is Tuesday the 5th of May, 25 past 10. Community Garda information this week with Garda Grainne Doherty. Good morning to you.
6: Good morning, Greg.
1: Thank you so very much for calling in. Right, plenty to get through today, so we'll start with appeals. And the first focuses on a theft in Letterkenny.
6: Yes, Gardaí are investigating a theft incident that occurred in the Ballymacool area of Letterkenny. This occurred actually about 2 kilometres up the Kirkstown Road in Ballymacool between Saturday the 2nd of May at 8 p.m. and Sunday the 3rd of May at midday. So a green parkside robotic lawnmower was stolen from the garden of a property in that area. We're appealing to anybody who might have observed any type of suspicious activity in that area between those times to contact Gardaí in Letterkenny on 91 9167 100.
1: And you will be doing more of these into the future and appeal, because these robot lawnmowers are becoming more and more popular.
6: They're becoming so common.
1: And especially too when, you know, the likes of Lidl and Aldi sort of enter the race, and they're sat out in your garden, and not all of them have anti-theft devices. So I suppose if you have one, be conscious of the fact that, you know...
6: Yeah, it's just really a good deterrent for people too, to know that these, you know, these types of incidents are happening. We haven't seen the likes of this before, to be honest. Now, this seems to be the first of one of the robotic
1: mowers. I think it's going to be a little bit like the scooters, if you know what I mean. It's sort of something that we're going to see much more of. So people need to be on the... Just think about the security of those items as well, because they can be thousands of euro.
6: Just be aware of it.
1: Yeah, for sure. Now, another theft incident, this time in Church Hill.
6: Yes, so we're appealing for the assistance of the public in connection with this theft. It's a theft of a quad from the Lossett area of Church Hill in the early hours of Tuesday the 28th of April in and around 5am. A 2016 red Honda TRX 500 quad was stolen from a farm shed in that area. A man entered the shed and pushed the quad down the laneway towards the road, the R251. He was wearing a black and grey hooded top with grey or beige coloured bottoms and black trainers. He wore a baseball cap and had his face covered with a black scarf. So we're appealing to anybody who might have travelled in that area with a dash cam between 4am and 6am that morning to please make that footage available to us. If anybody observed any suspicious activity, vehicles, you know, maybe vans or jeeps with or without trailers in that area, or people in that area that they didn't recognise that might have stood out to them, we're asking them to contact Gardaí in Milford on 074 91 53060. And of course, if anybody comes across a similar type of quad for sale, alert Gardaí, might be innocent. Please let us know so we can check that matter out.
1: Yeah, and this is not the first such instance. So I suppose any advice on quad security, and I suppose this applies to anything that can be sort of wheeled away or carried away. But as I say, when we're seeing a number of instances relating to quads, what do you suggest?
6: Yeah, I see there was a number of quad thefts have occurred in recent times in Roscommon and various counties across the country. And in Donegal, actually, there was a couple of quads stolen very recently also in the Brookless area. So just some security measures. You can take these measures to prevent the theft off your quad. Keep your quad out of sight from nearby roads. Thieves often survey properties looking for vehicles such as quads. Keep the gates to your yards closed. Open gates can be an open invitation to thieves. Lock your sheds or garage doors at night using a heavy-duty padlock, haspen, staple or chain. When you're leaving your quad overnight, a bespoke quad... I actually looked this up yesterday. I'd never heard of this before. Mm. These are actually quite impressive. A bespoke quad drive-on security device. This clamps around the wheel. It's secured to a concrete floor and it's a great solution. Use locks and ground anchors with high attack rating as another option. The use of a tracking system can notify the owner if the quad has been interfered with or moved. This allows for a prompt response to either to prevent the theft or to detain an offender. Fit outside security lights controlled by an automatic time switch or infrared beams. These react to heat or movement. These can help. If your outbuildings or sheds are remote and they have no mains power, you could consider using a battery-operated GSM mobile alert system and camera. That can also alert you then to any suspicious activity around your farm. Marking, property marking. So marking vehicles is a very effective visible deterrent to thieves, and it's an established method of reducing thefts. This is a big one, and this is the main one we want to re-emphasise in relation to, we're always saying this in relation to, you know, other types of vehicles also. Never ever leave your keys in the ignition, and I think this does happen a lot. You know, if you're only leaving your quad bike unattended for a very brief time, take the keys out, stick them in your pocket. Don't be tempted to leave them in the ignition for, even if it's only a matter of minutes.
1: Mm-hmm.
6: And insurance is highly recommended also for theft and damage.
1: You know, and some of the, there's a scale to some of those suggestions from, you know, really quite expensive to completely inexpensive. And, you know, I don't have an iPhone, and I think iPhone users have been using these tags for God knows how long, but I wasn't aware that they were available for Android, and I keep losing my wallet and my keys, you know, the sort of my cognitive decline with age. But I ordered four of these tags. They're only the size of euro coins, and you could stick one in a location on your quad, wherever, and the battery lasts for 2 or 3 years, and it literally will tell you where it is.
6: Exactly, and they're very inexpensive.
1: They're inexpensive, and they just the technology behind them is that they just ping off people's Bluetooth, so it doesn't require Wi-Fi or satellite or anything. You can hide them anywhere on your vehicle. So that's just one thing. But also, as I was listening to you describe, you think, oh, that's very extreme. I couldn't be bothered doing that. And yet I would say it's the first thing people do once the quad has been stolen, or one of the first things is improve security.
6: It's the same, I suppose, as any, if a burglary happens at your home and it has never happened before, that's when the alarm's purchased then. That's when the security lights are put up. So please don't wait until something does occur. Yeah. You know, get it done now. And, you know, when we mention these types of incidents, it's also it's good to let people know too that these are happening, and these types of thefts are on the up countrywide. So please, farmers, any farmers listening today, please do take those measures today. Take one of the measures or two of the measures and make sure that your quad is secure at all times. Just the keys and ignition, such a simple one.
1: Okay, yeah, for sure. Now let's go to an assault at Rathmullen Pier, which is being investigated.
6: Yes, this alleged assault happened at Rathmullen Pier on Friday the 1st of May in around 8:50 p.m. So a male teenager...